0: the one. 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
2: 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Gina Carano versus Ronda Rousey. Think this fighter is due for a beatdown. We'll see if Rob agrees. NBA draft props are evolving. We have a new one we'll discuss. And, of course, the usual jaunt of the NBA and the NHL postseason. So don't miss it. It's Money Moves, 11-1 Pacific, 2-4 Eastern, only on VSIN, the Sports Betting Network.
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2: 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As we take a look at Thursday's card and Friday's card in the NBA and Stanley Cup playoffs, as well as the PGA Championship over at Aronimink. I finally got that one, Will. Aronimink in Philadelphia. I mean, it's been keeping me up at night. But by Sunday, hopefully I have it down, hosting Live Bet Sunday. If I don't have it down by then, something went drastically wrong. But I want to start with the NBA, which this game will be played Friday. Get a couple days rest between the Spurs and the T-Wolves as the series shifts back to Minnesota. And looking at the betting market right now, kind of an interesting setup here because San Antonio laying 4.5, total at 218.5 here. Do you see this going back to San Antonio to the Riverwalk for a game 7, or does San Antonio take care of business in the Twin Cities?
7: I think I lean towards the latter. I don't have a lot of conviction. On one hand, it's funny, you can look at it one or two different ways. The two games in Minnesota, Femi, Minnesota won one of them, and the other was like a 2-point game in the final minutes. You could look at it that way. You could also say, you know what, the Spurs won game 3 in Minnesota by 7, and if Wembanyama doesn't get ejected Sunday on Mother's Day, they probably win both of them and the series is over. Feels like the Spurs are going to win. I don't want to lay the points. I have enough respect for Minnesota. I have enough respect for Edwards. You know, Edwards made comments after game number 5. Hey, I'm so happy we get 2 days off. This is going to feel like an eternity. You know, I'm paraphrasing, but he's very excited for the extra rest. It would be a lean towards the Spurs. If I had to bet anything, it would be the under. The series, once they get to game 6, game 7, the scoring usually goes down. I'm afraid these game 7s, the market has kind of caught on where there's such a tax on the game 7s that I'm not sure there's value anymore on these unders, but game 6, I'm not sure the market has caught up. If anything, it would be under. One team facing elimination, usually the pace slows down, max intensity, things like that. So lean towards the Spurs. I like the under more than anything. It does feel like, you know, one way or another, Spurs are going to win the series. But hey, if you're Minnesota, win a home game, you get a game 7, and who the hell knows, anything can happen. It's one game. So we'll see if we can get some drama. I'm sure if you have no futures or no tickets, you know, people like game 7s, and it would be a lot of fun. But on the other hand, nobody wants to see this matchup get upset. We all want Spurs. We all want OKC.
2: Yeah.
7: So if I had to bet anything, I would bet the under. Where are you? Do you have any bets? Will you have any bets?
2: Yeah, I'll piggyback what you said. If you're a neutral observer with no bets in this one, like, you need to be rooting for San Antonio. I'm sorry. OKC, Minnesota, that's 4 or 5 at max. Like, I guess it's not going to go well for the T.

0: 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We'll tell you who it is.
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6: Davis Martin of the Chicago White Sox, ooh, Dave, trails only Fried and Schlittler in pitching wins above replacement. Schlittler has a 2.1, Fried is 1.7, Davis Martin has 1.6. At 50-1, the White Sox, I think, have the best staff ERA since April 3rd, and that's saying something. 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To me, that is exceptional value, looking at Davis Martin at 50-1 with all the other metrics. He doesn't strike out the world, but he has been incredibly efficient through his 2026, 5-1 right now on the campaign.
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0: So the American League sucks out loud. It's been absolutely terrible to see. You said it. Are the Rays really the second best team in the American League right now? Everything in my being wants to say no, that the world cannot be in a good place if the Tampa Bay Rays are the second best team in the American League. But given the injury to Skubal, and I think the last time we talked, like, the Skubal injury came down right after that, if I remember correctly. Yeah. So we haven't really had a chance to parse through what that really means for the American League. From a future standpoint, I think it does open the door for some value. It just depends on where you want to look for it. And what risk you're willing to take, because right now none of these teams are doing what they need to do in the grand scheme of the league. And it seems like maybe by default, the Yankees are just going to take this thing. We'll see if that's the case. They're actually currently two games back of the Tampa Bay Rays. As you've mentioned, they've lost four straight now, although run differential way more in favor of the Yankees than it is for the Tampa Bay Rays right now. So I have a team in mind in the American League. I've got two that I think stick out, but where we stand right now with this league as a whole, how would you want to attack this from a future standpoint, if at all?
10: Well, let me guess your teams first. It cannot be from the American League Central. One of your two teams is from the American League Central.
0: But I should have phrased that differently. The team in the Central I view as more of winning that division as opposed to competing for an American League title. The other team, I think, has some upside and some intrigue.
10: Is it Kansas
0: City?
10: So,
0: yeah, eliminate the end. No. So I phrased that poorly. In the American League Central, I think the White Sox are a bet worth looking at to win the division.
10: Okay.
0: In the grand scheme of the American League, I think you look westward, and the obvious one is going to be Seattle, who's got a +2 run differential, and they're three games under. However, we got news today. How does this strike your fancy, if at all? That the Sacramento Athletics have decided to turn toward the future and call up their top prospect, or one of their top prospects here today, and that they're going to potentially make a push here for a division winner and maybe a run in the postseason. Bolte, by the way, I should say his name, Henry Bolte, being called up from the Aviators. What do we think?
10: I think they're good. I think that they can win that division. I don't know if they can do much more than that.
0: All these teams stink then, huh?
10: I think Seattle would be the only team because their pitching is elite. Yeah. And just, I mean, Kirby again tonight was good. Gilbert the other day was awesome. Brian Wu had two bad starts. Then he was amazing after that. You have a guy like Hancock who can strike out 14 guys. Like that will be his career night, is my guess. Now Julio Rodriguez is hitting, finally. Cal Raleigh has done nothing. This is a team that was not afraid to make moves last year. I think they'll probably make another move again or multiple moves this year for additions to that offense. But Seattle's number is like +550 to win the American League.
0: Yeah.
10: You know what I'm saying? Like, I don't want to touch that number. I really don't. So I don't even know. What are the A's to win the American League?
0: Well, it's a fat number because they were, yesterday I was looking at them, they were about 2-1 to make the postseason. Let me pull this up real quick and get it for you here. I probably should have had this ready. I was trying to find, and the reason why I put this down myself is I was trying to find like something where I get the offensive upside and maybe they start to acquire some pieces to improve their pitching staff. They're about 20-1 to win the American League.
10: Okay. Well, here, I mean, it's not a bad idea because this is a team that will be moving to Las Vegas in, what, 2 years?
0: Yeah.
10: Isn't it a good idea to actually move here with some momentum and some excitement?
0: Sure.
10: Rather than being the old A's franchise of old that didn't care, had no fans, gave up on all their good players and their seasons before they ever started. Now, I wish they would have hung on to Mason Miller to come here. And who knows, relievers blow out their arms and they are kind of one-hit wonders and it can be a yearly thing. But I think Mason Miller had that staying power to him. But why not? And what if we don't have baseball next year because of the lockout?
0: Sure.
10: You know, then you're going to move to Las Vegas in 2028. Hey, baseball's back. But at least we might have that in our brains. Like, they actually went for it in 2026 and they made a deep run. So that's pretty cool. Let me get my season tickets right now.
0: That's the problem with something like this is you're kind of gauging whether or not they'll actually go for it, make some moves to potentially maximize a window. And maybe the state of the American League does that for a team like the A's, where they're willing to move because they see that outside of the Yankees, this is something that, hey, maybe we are better than some of these teams, right? We're in this scenario, a division winner potentially, and that maybe our lineup is good enough. We just got to add some arms here. So by extension in the American League really quickly, is Judge just going to win this thing by default?
10: I guess if he stays healthy, right?
0: He's -130. Your second choice is Jordan Alvarez, but the Astros, I mean, we've talked about this a couple of times now. We haven't seen a team, Mike Trout, I should say, was the last AL MVP with a losing record. I don't think that the Astros are going to be good enough and Jordan Alvarez is going to be good enough to make up that issue. I mean, I don't know what you would do outside of to answer your question or to build on your question a little bit more, are

0: the Rays the second best team in the American League. If you truly believe that, Junior Caminero is 30-1 to win AL MVP. He's hit 11 homers, over 151 at bats right now.
1: Had 45 last year.
0: Yep. He is, what would you say? They probably say he is like the best hitter for second best hitter for the Tampa Bay Rays. You know, one of their top guys in lineup. If they, I don't know if they will, but if they somehow hold on in the American League East or just become, you know, one of the better AL wildcard teams and they're pushing for 85 plus wins, why not Caminero? 30-1.
1: It's a pretty good number, isn't it? For a guy that has already shown 45 home run power, what if he touches 50? And what if he drives in 130 and they win that division? I mean, if his numbers are comparable to Judge and they win the division, you're not going to be able to ignore that. Maybe you don't give him the award, but he'll have a great case at that point.
0: It just can't be just Aaron Judge again.
1: Just seems too easy.
0: Yeah, like it can't just be. I mean, because the problem that I have with it is Judge is awesome, but at least with Ohtani, it's easy. It's like, yeah, look at him. He's pitching like a Cy Young caliber pitcher while also hitting like an MVP. Of course, it should just be Ohtani. Judge is good, but he's having a down year and he's just going to stumble into another MVP because the rest of the league around him stinks.
1: Will voters ever have voter fatigue, though, for Aaron Judge? Wearing those pinstripes, playing in that market seems a little unlikely. I mean, they had the best excuse, and it wasn't even an excuse, but it was an unbelievable example last year of a guy that could have won the award and probably should have won the award over Judge. That it was the best season ever by a catcher, period. Not even close. Not even worth a debate. Yep. On a division-winning team. No, couldn't win. So I don't know what has to happen to actually beat this guy out, but I don't know. Caminero's going to have better numbers overall. That's something I don't know if he can do, JBT.
0: All right. In the American League, I want to stick with this really quickly because it ties into something you've got here. The White Sox are 17-1 to win the American League Central. I don't think that's a crazy bet to make at all. I think that they have shown some real improvement. The pitching staff has really started to turn things around. And part of that pitching staff is Davis Martin, Mitch.
1: Sure. And I heard Jensen Lewis talking about this on VSiN by the Books as well recently, where it was his guy to give out for the American League Cy Young. He was really good again in his last start over the weekend against the Mariners. Again, Mariners offense, take that for what it's worth. But right now at Fangraphs, he is tied with the second best WAR overall for any American League pitcher. Cam Schlittler is number one with a 2.4 WAR. Davis Martin is tied with Dylan Cease. By the way, he's pitched 50 innings already. It's 9.36 with the Ks per nine. Doesn't allow a lot of home runs. He's been a little bit above average for the BABIP. The ERA is 1.62. The FIP is 2.34. Could this be sustainable for a full year for Davis Martin? And at 65-1, currently speaking, he could actually be there at the end of the year.
0: Could be. I mean, the good thing is, unlike some of these pitchers who get off to these hot starts or whatever it is, or, you know, they start to rise here, last year already threw 142 and two-thirds innings, so he's got the workload on him. So if he stays healthy, you know, you could stretch him to get close to that 200-inning mark if he's going to be available. And like you said, the expected numbers across the board seem to paint a picture of consistency. Outside of the expected ERA, there's really nothing there that says he's going to get rocked. And from what I understand, expected ERA tied a lot to some of the velocity numbers, you know, barrel, hard hit rate, whatever it is. But, you know, if he's keeping the ball down, which he is, he's got a fly ball, ground ball to fly ball ratio of over one, nearly 1.2, I think it makes some sense. So I think there's some sustainability there for sure. I kind of want to go pro White Sox, just for whether it's division or a guy like Martin, because there's a lot of good things to point in their direction.
1: He's had, I mean, it looks like four, five, six, like seven of his eight starts so far have been either like really good or at least solid, and four straight starts where he struck out 7, 7, 10, and 9 and has not allowed more than one run in five consecutive starts, and he's going 6, 7 innings in all these games. Like, that's the kind of recipe that it takes, no doubt, to be there at the end. Now, he hasn't taken on a lot of great offenses so far this year. You know, he was the Royals one game, the A's, the Diamondbacks, the Angels back-to-back in Seattle. So maybe that'll flip when he takes on some elite offenses. But as of right now, 65-1 in pocket would, I've made worse bets before. What do we want to do about Jose Soriano on the ticket that we talked about at 100-1? He had to have that big bounce back start over the weekend, and he was fantastic.
0: He did. I think we're still alive there. I don't know.

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6: The World Cup starts in the United States, Mexico, and Canada on June 11th. Mexico opens up with South Africa in Mexico City on the 11th. Mexico 75-1 to win the World Cup. On June the 12th, the United States will open up with Paraguay in Los Angeles. The Americans 60-1 to win the title. In Canada, 200-1 to win the World Cup. Opens with Bosnia and Herzegovina in Toronto on June 12th. France and Spain, 5-1 co-favorites to win the world title. England plus 650, Brazil 8-1, Argentina plus 850, Portugal 11-1, and Germany 14-1. With your action update, Mike Sennett on VSiN, the Sports Betting Network.
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10: 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FanDuel actually has his regular season passing yards prop up, which you can bet over or under. 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
11: 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I am Matt Brown. That is Wes Reynolds. That is Kelly Bidlin, and we are to another major championship. Everybody going to be out here in this one, except one of the guys we have bet a ton of times this year. We will, of course, get to that. Guys, as we did last week and kind of started with all of this, now that we are over on VSiN, hello, everybody watching us over on VSiN or listening over on VSiN. We'll go ahead and give kind of like one overarching

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8: 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The Wizards are number one right now. This team is clearly trying to make a splash this coming season. I think Boozer is the perfect fit next to Alex Saar as you're trying to build this thing out long term. I think that having a post option like Boozer next to him would be awesome. I have Boozer as the best player in this draft, and I'm not really ashamed to say that. This team wants to get out of the basement, and they want to start moving up in the standings. And I think that bringing in a player like Boozer, who has a big NBA body and a very advanced game, helps you do that, even if he's coming off the bench to start his career. But then long term, you have to be thinking about whether or not you view Anthony Davis as a part of this franchise. And I just don't know how you can confidently believe that he is going to be with this team for the next 5 years. And if he is, will he be playing at a high level? I mean, the amount of injuries that Davis has suffered is crazy. Get more betting insights for the NBA draft and daily breakdowns of the NBA playoffs on Hardwood Handicappers, wherever you get your podcasts and on the VSIN Watch app.
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9: Welcome back to Long Shots, Matt, Wes, and Kelly. We got Wes's shortest shot on the board. It is going to be Cam Young. As I look at the odds board right now, as we are recording this, there was a flash actually over at DraftKings, did drop from 1650 to 16, but still by far the best number out there in the market. Cam Young taking a lot of money over at FanDuel, MGM, I guess specifically Caesars, where he is 8-1. 12-1 at MGM, 12-1 at FanDuel, but you can still get a 16-1, at least as of this recording right now over at DraftKings. So like we said, a big time shop around week when it comes to putting in your betting tickets. Kelly, I saw you smile there. Sometimes Caesars has good numbers, like on the longer shot dudes, but like if you want to bet a favorite, Caesars is not the place you want to go.
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6: Don't miss Thursday's episode of Money Moves. Going to be absolutely fantastic. Rob Moreno, host of the First Strike podcast here on the Vegas Stats and Information Network, is going to join us to discuss the upcoming card. Gina Carano versus Ronda Rousey. Think this fighter is due for a beatdown. We'll see if Rob agrees. NBA draft props are evolving. We have a new one we'll discuss. And, of course, the usual jaunt to the NBA and the NHL postseason. So don't miss it. It's Money Moves, 11-1 Pacific, 2-4 Eastern, only on VSiN, the sports betting network.
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3: 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Here's Matt Brown, Wes Reynolds, and Kelly Bidlin.
9: Welcome to our Long Shots. Matt Brown, Wes Reynolds, Kelly Bidlin. We get Kelly's picks. We got Wes's picks. Now it's time for mine. Like I said, I did join them, Ricky Fowler, but I have top 20, 2-1 on him from that. We can start with the placement market stuff. Siwoo Kim, top 10 at plus 450. I do believe that there is going to be a more emphasis on accuracy than distance here in this one. So Siwoo, I don't know what the win equity is necessarily on him either, but I do like him to be lingering there, plus 450 on him. I'm not going away from Nikolai Højgaard, even though he broke my heart last week. Top 20 on him at plus 230. And then another guy that cashed a big ticket for us last week, I'm going to play Alex Fitzpatrick again. This time in the top 30, as opposed to the top 20 with the bigger field and all that, but you're still getting 2-1 on Alex Fitzpatrick. If you're, again, a guy that is really, really great on approach and really, really good with his irons. And I'm not worried about the fact that he is kind of short. I think these shorter guys are going to be fine this week, as long as they can keep it in the fairway. He's pretty accurate and is really, really good with his iron. So again, a top 30 there on Alex Fitzpatrick.

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2: On the next At Numbers game, the PGA Championship will be underway. Matt Brown is in for Gil Alexander. We'll keep you caught up on all of the first round action. 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And it's Preakness Week. That means Mike Somich hops on to talk us through the second jewel of the Triple Crown. All that and more on A Numbers game, 10 a.m. Eastern, 7 a.m. Pacific.
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6: Matt Kelly here, rolling on A Numbers Game here on a Wednesday. Kelly Bidlin, and I am heartbroken that Elon took away TweetDeck from me.
4: Dude, you and I are the only people that have commiserated about this. It's terrible.
6: I feel like I miss out on so much news. I used to be on top of everything in the sports world.
4: I mean, look, if you want me to be really honest about it, I feel like it's cost me money betting.
6: It has for sure.
4: It has affected my work for sure.
6: Just unbelievable.
4: Elon. I just won't be held hostage. I won't be held hostage.
6: Yeah, it's
4: Elon.
6: Like, here's the deal. You took something that was free for a decade. You charged me $8. I was fine with that.
4: Yeah. I wasn't happy about it, but fine. $8.
6: It was worth the $8 a month.
4: But we're going to go from 8 to what, Matt?
6: 40.
4: Yeah, to 40.
6: 40. Like, you know, if you wanted to go to 10, you want to go to 12 even. Guess what? I'm in. I'm not loving it, but I'm in. I can't on principle. You go from 8 to, which by the way, they did in the dead of night and didn't even announce it. You logged in and it just goes, oh, by the way, you no longer have access to this. If you want it, it's $40 a month.
4: Yeah, we like to joke that we're men of principles because I have very few. I really have very few. But that is, I don't know why that one. That one stuck with me big time, man.
6: It was the way it went down that really got me because listen, I'm an idiot with money.
4: And exactly. I spend a lot of dumb money.
6: I am an idiot with money. And like, had they announced this 2 months in advance, when the day came, I'd be like, ha, I knew the day was coming. So here it is or whatever. The fact that I just logged in one day and they go, oh, by the way, your thing that was costing $8 is no longer. It's 40. Mm-hmm. So if you want to keep using it, it's now $40. I'm like, no, absolutely not. I mean, I know, zero warning.
4: I know you're paying like the high end, but the like you can get AI personal assistance for less money than this right now.
6: I know it's ridiculous. It's absolutely ridiculous, but it hurts me because I do feel like.

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3: 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Bobby Farrelly. Something about Mary, Dumb and Dumber. He's got a new movie out Friday, Driver's Ed. 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
6: We are back, VSiN by the Books. Dave Ross and Jensen Lewis here with you. We are pumped up for the second major of the year. We only get four of these, obviously, a year, Jensen, and I kind of salivate when we get to these. Now, look, a lot was made this week about the order. You're out of order. The order of the major championships, and Rory was kind of alluding to how the change now that you move the PGA to May, as we've done now here recently. I do wonder with Brian Rolapp, who is now really running things here at the PGA Tour, they are alluding to, we'll get to it, I'm sure, by the end of this year, if there are going to be changes. And I guess, Jensen, one of the changes potentially is to move this back to the fall. The PGA used to be the last chance to dance, the last chance for glory, as they phrased it, as the fourth of the major championships. Very quickly, before we start to break this down here, because Rory said, as the reigning defending Masters champion, that this second major catches up quickly to him specifically. So he said, hey, look, if this is the way it's going to be, he loves playing Quail Hollow, which was last week in Charlotte, North Carolina. And if this is the way it's going to stay, that's great for his lineup. He'll play Quail Hollow every week, then he'll play the PGA Championship. But Rory's point was made in the media sessions this week that he feels like it comes too quickly on the heels of Augusta. Where are you on that nuance of the golf season here? Because I don't mind that they go April, May, June, July, and you have one major for 4 months in a row.
7: It doesn't matter to me, for what it's worth. You show up, you play it when they ask you to play it. What I am fascinated by is this is that Donald Ross, par 70 setup where if you are not precise, you know, with all the cluster bunkering and everything, then it is going

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12: We're off to a high energy start this week on Pod to the Futures. Jonathan Von Tobel, Mitch Moss with me here today. Had to contain him behind the scenes. Ripe with energy, excited about the future of the National Basketball Association as the draft lottery is set. We're going to get into that momentarily. We have Major League Baseball futures to hit on as well. We do what we always do here, and a lot of listener suggestions on bets to make today. Mitch, what's going on, buddy?
8: I'm pretty excited about the draft this year, man. More than most years, just because it is, it's absolutely stacked with talent. And it's not like a 3, 4, 5 player draft even. I mean, players are going to go in the teens and beyond, and you're going to be like, oh my God, I can't believe that player went that far down in the draft. Mm-hmm. So I'm pretty stoked. I hope sports books actually approach this draft like they do NFL drafts and put up as much as possible, because this could be, I think, a very popular betting event.
12: Yep.
8: Something tells me that prediction markets are probably going to rule the day, though, when it comes to this event, JBT.
12: Well, to add to you with a couple of points, first off, it helps with the layman, if you will, the person who's not really into this, that a bunch of these guys are, we'll call them homegrown talents. Look, they're college kids. They're Americans. We watch them play all the way through the NCAA tournament. So you can kind of get a sense of who they are, what they are. Having watched them a little bit, there's a familiarity. So there's probably going to be more interest in the NBA draft just because these are players that you just got done watching over the last few months. The talent, like you said, is good. It's not just recognizable players. They're good players. There's a lot of guys that are going to be very good. So that adds the intrigue too. So I'm with you. And that's going to be the real question, because I'll have to do some back work on this for next week's episode. But the NBA draft is so much more random, I would say, once you get past your top three or four selections that are kind of locked into stone, that I would assume that you don't get beat up as much if you're a book on an NBA draft, if you hang props like you do with an NFL draft.
8: Well, that and the limits are probably smaller, and NFL mm-hmm. draft limits are small enough already anyway at these national books. And also, like, what have they really offered in the past, by the way, with the NBA yep. draft? There's not much. So, but again, this year, I think it would be smart. And oh, by the way, on the heels of the NFL draft, most books did quite well on what happened. So no more seeing and moaning about booking the NFL draft or drafts themselves. Just book yep. this thing and make it, you can help make the popularity of this thing for 1 year anyway. Maybe the next couple of years, if it sucks, fine, you can adjust. But for this 1 year, I think you could get a lot of handle written on this stuff.
12: Yep. So draft lottery on Sunday. So we have our lottery set, and that'll be set even further as the postseason moves along. For those who do not know off the top of their head or did not know that it was set, your draft lottery in order. The Washington Wizards win the first overall pick, followed by the Utah Jazz, the Memphis Grizzlies, the Chicago Bears, the Los Angeles Clippers, which traded Ivica Zubac and in return got a protected first-round pick, got the protections absolutely right. They will pick the fifth selection. Brooklyn at number six, Sacramento at number seven. Hawks will pick at eighth. They are still in control of the New Orleans pick there. Nine is Dallas. 10 is Milwaukee. 11 is Golden State. Thunder will pick 12. That's the Clippers pick. And the last one from the Paul George, Shai Gilgeous-Alexander draft, Miami, and then Charlotte. So those are your top 14 selections. Let's start at the top. At last look, A.J. Dabonta, about a $5 favorite to go with the first overall pick. The question is, who will he go to? Now, I don't know if it's as locked in stone, but according to some of the reports, the second the draft lottery was done, Mitch, the Wizards and the Jazz were in conversation with each other to potentially swap picks, the belief being that they would tie themselves, the Jazz, to the star in Utah in Dabonta.
8: Not surprised by that. I'm also, the way it fell, I think it makes a lot of sense. Like, had Utah landed at number six overall, probably never would have been a conversation. Although, again, it's a very deep draft. But this is pretty simple. We'll flip. We'll pick number one. You can have our second pick, and we'll throw you what? Like, they don't have
12: Ace
8: to.
12: Bailey is going to be the pick or the player only because, remember, Bailey's camp wanted to get him to Washington. So the belief would be that the Jazz would be willing to flip picks, give them Bailey. And then the other part of the conversation was, I believe the Jazz control a 2031 Suns pick that they might offer as well.
8: I would not do that if I'm Utah then. Too much to give up. You're not going to give up on Ace Bailey after year one. That's stupid. Why? Why would you do that? I think Dabonta can easily be the best player in this draft, but Peterson might be right behind him. Would you do that if you're Utah?
12: I'm conflicted because I do feel like Bailey and Dabonta are somewhat redundant if you had them together. So you know what I'm saying? Like let's say the Wizards were like, yeah, we'll just take the first pick and then the Suns pick. I don't know. I feel like if you can maybe finagle a deal where it's just Bailey and you don't have to include the Suns pick, I kind of get it. With Bailey being a little bit more developmental, I think the floor and the starting point for Dabonta is a little bit quicker. And if you're a team, because remember too, I think the other part about this is the Jazz, I would believe, fancy themselves as contenders right out of the gate next year. For those who don't remember, they traded for Jaren Jackson Jr. They have Lauri Markkanen. They have Walker Kessler. They've got Keontae George. They've got a lot of pieces that looks like is going to be a pretty good young team that can come out and be Spurs-esque this year. Maybe not the second seed, but you know, a team that is young and taking the league by storm. And if you believe that's the case, then flipping Bailey for a guy who you think could be your centerpiece, star, already familiar with the market, and can raise your ceiling to the point where you're going to compete for a Western Conference title, I kind of get it. I'm not like fully on board, but I kind of get it.
8: I'd rather give up Jaren Jackson in the deal.
12: I don't think that gets it done.
8: Probably not. Yeah. Okay. Yeah. Well, that's a bit too steep in my opinion. So, regardless, it's going to be one or two, right? Like it's going to be probably yeah. Dabonta one and Peterson two. Is that what we're thinking here? Although I've seen some mocks yeah. where Boozer is going number two overall.
12: Yeah, it's interesting. So I texted our boy Zach Cohen about this. I'm of the belief that it's Devonta and Peterson, 1-2-2, or, you know, 1-2, whatever order, you know, 1A, 1B. And it's worth noting, because I mentioned the $5 price tag, since Stormy and I at least talked about this earlier today, Devonta's now -450 at FanDuel, Darren Peterson's +360, Boozer's 16-1. So maybe a couple of shots on Boozer there, because he was 20-1 earlier today. So maybe there's some thought that and this is, again, for the first overall pick. I don't think Boozer's going first. But we all remember the madness of the Paolo Banchero draft, where in the months leading up, none of us really thought Paolo Banchero was going to go first overall. And then what was it? You remember it well. Was it like a week? Not even the day of?
8: It was the day of the morning. We were live on the air when the Woj bomb dropped.
12: Yeah, exactly. So that's when we really started to see that being the case. So I'll never say never when it comes to some of these things. We really have no clue what it is. But I would be of the belief that it's either Devonta or Peterson at this point at number one. And it just depends on, you know, who's making the selection, what team is it going to be, and who knows? Maybe somebody else trades up. Maybe somebody convinces Washington that it's going to be, you know, a sweeter deal if we give you X amount of things.
8: Sure. I also can't wait to see if draft position props will be up. Like, put a number on Darius Acuff. Is he going to be over, under 5.5? Like, does he go to the Clippers at 5 overall? Or does he slide down to Brooklyn or Sacramento? And also, this is already up on Kelce. They have, you can bet on players, whether or not they're going to be a top 10 pick or not, JBT. So, and I think that we can probably agree on 8 guys in any order that are going to be in the top 10. Let me throw these 8 at you, right? Obviously, Devonta, Peterson, Boozer, Wilson from North Carolina. That's 4.
12: Yeah.
8: Wagler, Acuff, Flemings, Brown from Louisville. That's 8.
12: Yep.
8: Okay. So we need 2 more to fill out the top 10. Is Ament from Tennessee a top 10 pick in your opinion?
12: Could be. He's been mocked inside of the top 10, but it's been solidly 10 like Milwaukee.
8: He's plus money to go top 10.
12: What's, I was going to say, what's Burry's?
8: Burry's out of Arizona. Burry's is odds on.
12: Okay.
8: He's odds on to go top 10. I'm looking at one mock draft right now. They have the Steinbach kid from Washington, 10th overall to Milwaukee.
12: Okay.
8: For those who don't know, he averaged 18.5 points, almost 12 rebounds. He shot 58%, 76 from the line, and 34% from 3 last year. He's 20.
12: Hannes?
8: Yep. He's 20 years old from Germany. I did not, I fully admit, I did not see a ton of Washington basketball games this year, but I jotted this down when Bruce Marshall came on and we talked college basketball at some point during the year. I don't remember the month. And we were talking about potential, you know, players to go very high in the draft. And he said that he would actually take this kid number 1 overall. He loves this kid. He is, you can't get much money down in this right now, but something to file away when it becomes more liquid or books post this. He's higher than 14-1 right now to be a top 10 pick.
12: Sure. I mean, look, I think, like I said, once you get past, like, I don't know, 6, it becomes a crapshoot. How these teams evaluate these guys, projecting on upside, what their team needs are, and what they value as a front office, it's all over the place. So I could see it. Right now, for what it's worth, Brian Wu, ESPN, has Hannes projected to go 17th overall to Oklahoma City via the Philadelphia pick that they control. Who knows? He could go high. He could go lower than that. He can go higher. But I wouldn't say no to it just because at this point, you don't know what's going to be there. I think the other name that I was going to throw out, just because I know this was making some buzz, but I believe Yaxel Landenborg, his measurements today at the combine were very good because we were getting some combine measurements today. And a lot of people were impressed with Landenborg, and he is projected to float around like that 12th overall selection, which would be the Thunder again.
8: He's around plus 145 right now, prediction markets, to go top 10. And, and he's the next guy I was going to bring up to you. Like, there is a path where some front office, it picking in the top 10, falls in love with this kid, him specifically. And they're like, there's no way we're going to let him drop. He was way too good at Michigan. He's got all, like, the size is there. The measurements are there. The intangibles, the kid has them all. He's super athletic on top of everything else. Like, we have to take him. And that could be a dude that absolutely at plus money right now is something to file away.
12: Yeah, I the other guy, and because I want to carry this over just briefly on the other side, because we are going to hit a break here really quickly. The other name that I think is worth pointing out from a draft perspective, or excuse me, a draft position perspective, I'll be curious to see where he ends up and what the number is going to be. Kingston Flemings did not have some good measurements today. His wingspan was like at 6'2". It was not particularly great, and he's already a small guard to begin with. So there's that tenacity and the guarding and whatnot, but to not have that size and that wingspan, I think that's going to be a problem for him. So he was projected by Wu to go seventh overall to the Sacramento Kings once we got past the lottery. But I think Fleming's going to be a really interesting dude to see draft position, because I think it's pretty firmly capped at around seven, I want to say, right now, you know, in May. And that could be a spot to maybe blip over the total. So when we come back, I want to hit a rumor about a draft pick and a little bit more here before we move on to golf.
13: 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With a Cintas Apparel Plus program, you'll have freshly

0: That could change what you do with the fifth overall selection as well.
1: What would that total package look like?
0: That I don't know, because I think a lot of people might be surprised by what that actually is for Giannis, because he's missed a lot of time lately, and I don't think it's going to be as lucrative as people believe it to be.
1: I'll raise my hand because, well, I'll say this. They're going to have to ship this guy out for almost pennies on the dollar.
0: Sure. I'd argue like quarters, sure, but we're still saying it. We're thinking the same thing. Just, yeah.
1: It's not as bad as your Angels and how bad they screwed up the whole Ohtani mess, but it's next. It's next in line, because the freak and how badly that they botched this from the get-go. I mean, for years in a row, it's just as someone from that state, it almost makes me want to cry inside, because he's the best. Sure. He's the best player the Bucks are ever going to have in my entire lifetime. And they won one title, which is great. That's amazing, right? But they had chance after chance after chance to get this right or make it sustainable, and they just whiffed every single time. Sickening.
0: Yeah. So I'm going to be curious to see if I don't think it's just, hey, fifth pick, here's Giannis, because obviously you have to have some money and whatnot. You can't just flip him. So I think the other part about this is, does that mean they keep Kawhi? Because I think you should have flipped Kawhi the deadline. And one of the things that I kept saying, and I said this today on local radio for our audience who do local here, ESPN Las Vegas, the team that I kept saying and Zach Cohen kept saying was, Pistons, call LA, go get Kawhi. Don't you think the Pistons would look pretty damn good if they look good right now, but don't you think they'd look almost threatening to a team like Oklahoma City if they had Kawhi at this point? They're down 17 as we speak right now, but either way, I wonder what that means for them, but keep that in mind for the fifth pick, because right now it's kind of in that Darius Acuff range. I don't know if that's going to be him. Remember, they went and got Darius Garland as well, so that's part of it too, but yeah, that is worth picking up. Last point on the NBA draft, unless you had something else too, I just want to say this. When the odds get posted, I will be looking for good prices on the Jazz to win the Western Conference.
1: No doubt.
0: I think they're going to be sick as hell.
1: It's pretty much everything. It's if the price is right for the West, that would be one approach. Certainly,
0: yes,
1: a yes-no price on the playoffs, and also win total and alt win totals. I think the latter two there will be, because I think books are going to know, and they'll just, even though Oklahoma City and San Antonio are loaded to the gills, and Minnesota's obviously very, very good, and Joker too in Denver, I still think they're going to just price the Jazz. Like, we're going to see that number when it first pops, and like, oh God, it's that low, really?
0: Yeah. I am, I'm with you. It's almost like the Patriots from last offseason, even though they still went over the win total. I was like, oh man, I was hoping for like 6.5, 7.5.
1: I know.
0: Like, we're looking at like 8.5 here. So it's probably going to be the same thing. All right. So you've got, as we move on, any last notes on the NBA, by the way, before we move off the
1: draft?
0: Not
1: on the draft, no.
0: Yeah. A little hard to, we can hit maybe some playoff stuff if you've got anything there too, but I know you wanted to hit this. You've got an idea here to boost Scottie Scheffler to about 10-1 to win the PGA Championship. So what was it?
1: Okay, so how strong are you on the NBA Finals being, well, this I'm aware of, the NBA Finals matchup being the Knicks and the Thunder?
0: I think you have to be pretty strong at this point. I think it obviously depends on, like, I would be less strong if it's Detroit that comes out of this series against Cleveland. But if it is Cleveland, then I'd be pretty strong on that being the Knicks.
1: Right, like, yeah, I think the Knicks would annihilate.
0: $2 favorites about Cleveland.
1: And I think it's a 5-game series. I think they make the Cavaliers cry, much like I want to when I think about Giannis leaving Milwaukee. The Spurs, in theory, they can beat the Thunder. The Spurs could obviously give the Thunder a run for their money. I love this T-Wolves team as well, but they're not going to beat the Thunder. If they get by San Antonio, they're just not going to. So I'm fairly strong on us getting Oklahoma City and the Knicks in the NBA Finals. So you can parlay those two events both happening along with Scottie Scheffler to win the PGA Championship to get him up over 10-1.
0: Okay.
1: What do you think?
0: I like it. I mean, I think it makes a ton of sense. I think the obvious rebuttal would be like, well, the Spurs were 4-1 against, and that's if that's going to be the case. Against Oklahoma City, but I think they're a monster right now. I mean, I think there's an argument to be made that the Thunder are better than they were last year. The emergence of AJ Mitchell series against Los Angeles is insane. And the fact that they just have an all NBA player just sitting in the wings, just waiting to come back healthy, and Jalen Williams, J-Dub, it's nuts what they look like. So I feel fairly confident, to the degree to which they get out of the

0: Keelan Russell impressed in the spring game. I like what they have at wide receiver. I'm expecting a pretty good passing attack. But Alabama's going to go as far as up front on the offensive line in their running game, because it was non-existent at the end of last year when they're getting drilled by Georgia in the SEC championship game and dominated by Indiana in the Rose Bowl. But man, watching the spring game, I didn't come away, oh yeah, it's definitely going to be better this year. So that concerns me. Schedule isn't bad. Honestly, it would be a disappointment if they weren't 5-0 playing Georgia there on October the 10th. If the new quarterback plays clean and stays healthy, I could see over 8.5. But I will say this, they're a playoff team. They're just not a national title contending team. And that's not enough in Tuscaloosa.
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6: So the American League sucks out loud. It's been absolutely terrible to see. You said it. Are the Rays really the second best team in the American League right now? Everything in my being wants to say no, that the world cannot be in a good place if the Tampa Bay Rays are the second best team in the American League. But given the injury to Skubal, and I think the last time we talked, like, the Skubal injury came down right after that, if I remember correctly. Yeah. So we haven't really had a chance to parse through what that really means for the American League. From a future standpoint, I think it does open the door for some value. It just depends on where you want to look for it and what risk you're willing to take, because right now none of these teams are doing what they need to do in the grand scheme of the league. And it seems like maybe by default, the Yankees are just going to take this thing. We'll see if that's the case. They're actually currently 2 games back of the Tampa Bay Rays. As you've mentioned, they've lost 4 straight now, although run differential way more in favor of the Yankees than it is for the Tampa Bay Rays right now. So I have a team in mind in the American League. I've got two that I think stick out, but where we stand right now with this league as a whole, how would you want to attack this from a future standpoint, if at all?
7: Well, let me guess your teams first. It cannot be from the American League Central.
6: Yeah.
7: One of your two teams is from the American League Central.
6: But I should have phrased that differently. The team in the Central I view as more of winning that division as opposed to competing for an American League title. The other team, I think, has some upside and some intrigue.
7: Is it Kansas
6: City?
7: So,
6: yeah, eliminate the... No. So I phrased that poorly. In the American League Central, I think the White Sox are a bet worth looking at to win the division.
7: Okay.
6: In the grand scheme of the American League, I think you look westward, and the obvious one is going to be Seattle, who's got a +2 run differential, and they're 3 games under. However, we got news today. How does this strike your fancy, if at all? That the Sacramento Athletics have decided to turn toward the future and call up their top prospect, or one of their top prospects here today, and that they're going to potentially make a push here for a division winner and maybe a run in the postseason. Bolte, by the way, I should say his name, Henry Bolte, being called up from the Aviators. What do we think?

0: I think they're good. I think that they can win that division. I don't know if they can do much more than that.
1: All these teams stink then, huh?
0: I think Seattle would be the only team because their pitching is elite. Yeah. And just, I mean, Kirby again tonight was good. Gilbert the other day was awesome. Brian Wu had two bad starts. Then he was amazing after that. You have a guy like Hancock who can strike out 14 guys. Like that will be his career night is my guess. Now Julio Rodriguez is hitting, finally. Cal Raleigh has done nothing. This is a team that was not afraid to make moves last year. I think they'll probably make another move again or multiple moves this year for additions to that offense. But Seattle's number is like plus 550 to win the American League.
1: Yeah.
0: You know what I'm saying? Like, I don't want to touch that number. I really don't. So, I don't even know. What are the A's to win the American League?
1: Well, it's a fat number because they were, yesterday I was looking at them, they were about 2-1 to make the postseason. Let me pull this up real quick and get it for you here. I probably should have this ready. I was trying to find, and the reason why I put this down myself is I was trying to find like something where I get the offensive upside and maybe they start to acquire some pieces to improve their pitching staff. They're about 20-1 to win the American League.
0: Okay. Well, here, I mean, it's not a bad idea because this is a team that will be moving to Las Vegas in what, 2 years?
1: Yeah.
0: Isn't it a good idea to actually move here with some momentum and some excitement?
1: Sure.
0: Rather than being the old A's franchise of old that didn't care, had no fans, gave up on all their good players and their seasons before they ever started. Now, I wish they would have hung on to Mason Miller to come here. And who knows, relievers blow out their arms and they are kind of one-hit wonders and it can be a yearly thing. But I think Mason Miller had that staying power to him. But why not? And what if we don't have baseball next year because of the lockout?
1: Sure.
0: You know, then you're going to move to Las Vegas in 2028. Hey, baseball's back, but at least we might have that in our brains. Like, they actually went for it in 2026 and they made a deep run. So that's pretty cool. Let me get my season tickets right now.
1: That's the problem with something like this is you're kind of gauging whether or not they'll actually go for it, make some moves to potentially maximize a window. And maybe the state of the American League does that for a team like the A's, where they're willing to move because they see that outside of the Yankees, this is something that, hey, maybe we are better than some of these teams, right? We're in this scenario, a division winner potentially, and that maybe our lineup is good enough. We just got to add some arms here. So by extension in the American League really quickly, is Judge just going to win this thing by default?
0: I guess if he stays healthy, right?
1: He's minus 130. Your second choice is Jordan Alvarez, but the Astros, I mean, we've talked about this a couple of times now. We haven't seen a team, Mike Trout, I should say, was the last AL MVP with a losing record. I don't think that the Astros are going to be good enough and Jordan Alvarez is going to be good enough to make up that issue. I mean, I don't know what you would do outside of, to answer your question or to build on your question a little bit more, are the Rays the second best team in the American League? If you truly believe that, Junior Caminero is 30-1 to win AL MVP. He's hit 11 homers, over 151 at-bats right now.
0: Had 45 last year.
1: Yep. He is, what would you say? They probably say he is like the best hitter for second best hitter for the Tampa Bay Rays, you know, one of their top guys in lineup. If they, I don't know if they will, but if they somehow hold on in the American League East or just become, you know, one of the better AL wildcard teams and they're pushing for 85 plus wins, why not Caminero? 30-1.
0: It's a pretty good number, isn't it? For a guy that has already shown 45 home run power, what if he touches 50? And what if he drives it 130 and they win that division? I mean, if his numbers are comparable to Judge and they win the division, you're not going to be able to ignore that. Maybe you don't give him the award, but he'll have a great case at that point.
1: It just can't be just Aaron Judge again.
0: Just seems too easy.
1: Yeah, like it can't just be. I mean, because the problem that I have with it is Judge is awesome, but at least with Ohtani, it's easy. It's like, yeah, look at him. He's pitching like a Cy Young caliber pitcher while also hitting like an MVP. Of course it should just be Ohtani. Judge is good, but he's having a down year and he's just gonna stumble into another MVP because the rest of the league around him stinks.
0: Will voters ever have voter fatigue though for Aaron Judge?
1: Wearing those
0: pinstripes, playing in that market seems a little unlikely. I mean, they had the best excuse and it wasn't even an excuse, but it was an unbelievable example last year of a guy that could have won the award and probably should have won the award over Judge. It was the best season ever by a catcher, period. Not even close. Not even worth

0: the debate. Yep. On a division winning team, no, couldn't win. So I don't know what has to happen to actually beat this guy out, but I don't know. Caminero's going to have better numbers overall. That's something I don't know if he can do, JBT.
1: All right. In the American League, I want to stick with this really quickly because it ties into something you've got here. The White Sox are 17-1 to win the American League Central. I don't think that's a crazy bet to make at all. I think that they have shown some real improvement. The pitching staff has really started to turn things around. And part of that pitching staff is Davis Martin, Mitch.
0: Sure. And I heard Jensen Lewis talking about this on VSiN by the Books as well recently, where it was his guy to give out for the American League Cy Young. He was really good again in his last start over the weekend against the Mariners. Again, Mariners offense, take that for what it's worth. But right now at Fangraphs, he is tied with the second best WAR overall for any American League pitcher. Cam Schlittler is number one with a 2.4 WAR. Davis Martin is tied with Dylan Cease. By the way, he's pitched 50 innings already. It's 9.36 with the Ks per nine. Doesn't allow a lot of home runs. He's been a little bit above average for the BABIP. The ERA is 1.62. The FIP is 2.34. Could this be sustainable for a full year for Davis Martin? And at 65-1, currently speaking, he could actually be there at the end of the year.
1: Could be. I mean, the good thing is, unlike some of these pitchers who get off to these hot starts or whatever it is, or, you know, they start to rise here, last year already threw 142 and two-thirds innings, so he's got the workload on him. So if he stays healthy, you know, you could stretch him to get close to that 200-inning mark if he's going to be available. And like you said, the expected numbers across the board seem to paint a picture of consistency. Outside of the expected ERA, there's really nothing there that says he's going to get rocked. And from what I understand, expected ERA tied a lot to some of the velocity numbers, you know, barrel, hard hit rate, whatever it is. But, you know, if he's keeping the ball down, which he is, he's got a fly ball, ground ball to fly ball ratio of over one, nearly 1.2, I think it makes some sense. So I think there's some sustainability there for sure. I kind of want to go pro White Sox, just for whether it's division or a guy like Martin, because there's a lot of good things to point in their direction.
0: He's had, I mean, it looks like seven of his eight starts so far have been either like really good or at least solid, and four straight starts where he struck out 7, 7, 10, and 9 and has not allowed more than one run in five consecutive starts. And he's going 6, 7 innings in all these games. Like, that's the kind of recipe that it takes, no doubt, to be there at the end. Now, he hasn't taken on a lot of great offenses so far this year. Yeah, he was the Royals one game, the A's, the Diamondbacks, the Angels back-to-back in Seattle. So maybe that'll flip when he takes on some elite offenses. But as of right now, 65-1 in pocket would, I've made worse bets before. What do we want to do about Jose Soriano on the ticket that we talked about at 100-1? He had to have that big bounce back start over the weekend, and he was fantastic.
1: He did. I think we're still alive there. I don't know.
0: So?
1: He's leaking oil a little bit. So, yeah, I want to talk about some of the details about that, too, and the way that we've seen it. We'll also have some listener questions to wrap.
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0: bet him before the season started. Oh, yeah. You have a pretty nice ticket in pocket. Jason says Kyler Murray MVP. He's going to win the job, and the system is proven. Maybe a flyer. He is 75-1 at FanDuel. Maybe you could find a little higher than that out there. He's going to be now underneath the quarterback whisperer in KOC in Minnesota. What do you think?
1: The same whisperer that had JJ McCarthy last year.
0: Well, you have to
1: just want to make sure.
0: That's one guy. We can't forget about what happened before J.J. McCarthy, right?
1: Mm. Oh, but Sam Darnold went on to do some pretty good things. Maybe it's not Kevin O'Connell.
0: Well, but he was awesome, though, in Minnesota because of KOC, right? Anyway, so let me throw this at you.
1: Well, there's also a problem because I'm kind of being a douche. Can I also state that the reason why he's not going to win MVP is because Tua Tagovailoa is going to win MVP?
0: So, okay. And we'll get into this more as the season gets closer. But the longest... This is a question that I want to ask every single time before a season starts. The longest shot you can see getting into the mix to win the MVP. Your guy's Tua?
1: Yeah, 175-1, absolutely. To your qualifier, just get in the conversation. He's done it before.
0: So it's like...
1: He's had great starts.
0: Yeah, we're talking about like before Thanksgiving. It's like, this guy's playing really good football and this team has like 9 wins already and they might win their division. Who saw that one coming? I'll throw 3 absolute long shots. Maybe I mentioned this before in the past. If I have, I apologize. But the 3 guys I can see, longest shots to get into the mix would be Jackson Dart at 70, the aforementioned Kyler Murray at 75, and Tyler Shuck for the Saints at 100-1.
1: Okay. You're not buying my Tua Tagovailoa smoke?
0: No, because I don't even know if he starts over Penix.
1: Oh, he's starting over Penix, for sure.
0: Okay.
1: Penix is coming off with a knee injury for sure. Somebody's going to be like, you said for sure. Like, I think he's going to start over Penix. He is favored to start over Penix. We talked about that last week.
0: Well, then he's going to win, right? Worth.
1: Minus 125.
0: That's a for sure winner.
1: Yeah, of course. That's a guarantee. A mortal lock. You know what? I've got 2 of them. I'll put one of my sons up. How about that?
0: I like it. It's not pod to the wimps, right?
1: That's right. Pod of the futures. As somebody, I remember still, we were talking about this off the air, but listener interaction. I remember when Bronny made his debut and I was on with you guys and I made the joke like, oh, I put my son's life on it that Bronny's going to get a bucket, right? And somebody was like, he said he'd offer his son. Like, yes, okay. Would you like to come kill my son? Is that what we're going to do here? Is that the retribution you desire at this point, dude? But anyway, I think the Tua is going to win the job. And again, like we have seen, whether it be 5, 6, 7 game stretches, we have had the conversation in the early portions of years when it's still warm out and all that stuff, in the good years for Tua, that he was an MVP candidate. He can do this. And I'm a Stefanski believer. You talk about quarterback whisperers. He has gotten nothing at quarterback. He's actually got a competent dude that can keep his offense on track. They're playing indoors. They're playing in good climates for Tua, not like frigid conditions. We'll see what the schedule looks like in terms of the way it breaks down. But if you're talking about, again, realistically at 175-1, if I told you Tua was sitting on like the mid-year, I don't know, what are we thinking? Like 21-8 and the Falcons were in the lead in the division, I think you're looking at a guy that can maybe make a push for that. So 175-1.
0: Joe Ryan says on X, Dan Campbell in a prime spot to win coach of the year. And he was asking about worst to first NFL divisions. Don't forget Detroit finished in last place in their division. I'm all about Detroit again this year. So I'm sucked back in. Wait until the schedule comes out and people are going to realize, oh my God, it's that easy for Detroit this year. I'm telling you right now. And that will be the team for me, most wins, Super Bowl, Jahmyr Gibbs, Offensive Player of the Year, Dan Campbell, Coach of the Year. I'm all in on Detroit for the second time in the last 3 years. Wow. Rusty on X, you're agreeing with him. He brought up White Sox 17-1 to win that division.
1: Yeah.
0: Sounds nuts, but he says, look at that division right now. Let's get nuts and have some guts.
1: I like the rhyme. And second, it's hard. We had our FOMO bets that we never followed up on in terms of actually making it a segment. White Sox 17-1 would be the FOMO bet for me.
0: Okay. Can I pay off my week long tease?
1: Sure. Yeah, go ahead. I already forgot it.
0: It was a player from the NFL draft who was taken late at more than 100-1 to win an award.
1: Okay.
0: Defensive rookie of the year. We're going to go Harold Perkins. For the Atlanta Falcons, who played at LSU. He was so good as a freshman that after their bowl game,

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1: Don't miss Thursday's episode of Money Moves. Going to be absolutely fantastic. Rob Moreno, host of the First Strike podcast here on the Vegas Stats and Information Network, is going to join us to discuss the upcoming card. Gina Carano versus Ronda Rousey. I think this fighter is due for a beatdown. We'll see if Rob agrees. NBA draft props are evolving. We have a new one we'll discuss. And, of course, the usual jaunt to the NBA and the NHL postseason. So don't miss it. It's Money Moves, 11-1 Pacific, 2-4 Eastern, only on VSiN, the Sports Betting Network.
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7: 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I am Matt Brown. That is Wes Reynolds. That is Kelly Bidlin. And we are to another major championship. Everybody going to be out here in this one, except one of the guys we have bet a ton of times this year. We will, of course, get to that. Guys, as we did last week and kind of started with all of this, now that we are over on VSiN, hello, everybody watching us over on VSiN or listening over on VSiN. We'll go ahead and give kind of like one overarching thought from last week, and mine is censored. I can't do a big middle finger to the camera for yet another second place finish this season, so that's mine. That's my one takeaway is Christopher Wrighton or Reeton or whatever it is or something like that. You steal a win from me this week and you couldn't get it done a couple of weeks ago, and I had you second place in the team event. So you messed me up twice now. So thanks for that. Great. Wes, you have two gripes about last week.
8: I do. Nikolai Højgaard, one of my two runner-ups. That's my second on him. Of course, Gary Woodland ran away and hid from him in the final round at the Houston Open. And then Ricky Fowler, what a great story that would have been. Had the share of the lead, and just he hit a bullet to like 6 feet, where it's like, okay, easy birdie here. He's going to go to 15, and he's in the midst of like the green mile, whereas everybody else has still got to go. So it's like, maybe that's going to get in a playoff or even hold for a win, and then doesn't make that putt, gives one back, ends up finishing another runner up, but a good tournament for Ricky Fowler. So Christopher Wrighton gets the win. Alex Fitzpatrick also had a look, but yeah, disappointed to get two runners up last week there at the Truist. Thought we handicapped it right.
7: Yeah, I think we did as well, Kelly. What is your takeaway there from last week?
9: Well, I didn't have many runners in the mix like you two. So I would say my biggest takeaway is kind of how you jokingly led it, Matt, is that Chris Wrighton, I guess, is something, a name I need to know and learn now, because he is not going away. And it reminds me very much of Yel Mirage earlier in the season. We're like, yeah, that's not going to matter in a couple weeks. And it sure did. And Chris Wrighton, good for him. It seems like he is playing some great golf right now and is on a leaderboard every single week at some point.
8: He, by the way, is the European equivalent of Maverick McNeely, apparently, like astonishingly wealthy. Father's a big

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6: Welcome back to Long Shots, Matt, Wes, and Kelly. We got Wes's shortest shot on the board. It is going to be Cam Young. As I look at the odds board right now, as we are recording this, there was a flash actually over at DraftKings, did drop from 1650 to 16, but still by far the best number out there in the market. Cam Young taking a lot of money over at FanDuel, MGM, I guess specifically Caesars, where he is 8-1. 12-1 at MGM, 12-1 at FanDuel, but you can still get a 16-1, at least as of this recording right now, over at DraftKings. So, like we said, a big time shop around week when it comes to putting in your betting tickets. Kelly, I saw you smile there. Sometimes Caesars has good numbers, like on the longer shot dudes, but like if you want to bet a favorite, Caesars is not the place you want to go.
7: Yeah, you ain't going to Caesars very often if that's what you're looking to do. It is, hey, we say shop around, practice what you preach, right? I pull up Caesars app every single week for golf betting. I think I can count on one hand how many times I've spent longer than 5 minutes on it, though. It's
6: like, some of the longer shot numbers are actually bigger than everywhere else, but it's like, I mean,
7: it should be. Yeah.
6: When are you getting home these 150 to ones? Where
8: like we know these top guys are going to get. Yeah, the top guys are going to get bet. So it's like, let's just cut them anyway, since setters are going to bet them anyway.
6: It's wild. But again, it is a big time shop around week. So guys, definitely do that, as people get a lot of interest in the PGA Championship. And books will have certain liability on guys, and they'll be begging you to bet some of these other people. Like we said, DraftKings doesn't want your money on Scottie Scheffler, but they'll take your money on everybody else. Wes, let's continue on with your betting card here.
8: Yeah, second choice, I have Ludwig Åberg at 22-1, eighth last week at Quail Hollow, fifth top 10 in his last six, four top fives in his last five. He's always near the top in tee to green, driver's the biggest weapon, but he was third on stroke tee and approach last week at the Truist. I think the biggest jump for Ludwig in terms of his game this year has been around the green. He was 129th on tour last year in stroke tee and around the green. This year, he's 17th. Now, around the green has been good. The putting has been up and down, but the guy took to the bent grass greens at Augusta 2 years ago on his debut, where he finished second and then was seventh the following year. Not so great this time around. It's really kind of been his only clunky finish in the last couple months. But Ludwig at 22-1 for me. And then one I didn't think I was going to be on, because I've been teasing him and saying, okay, US Open is where you want to maybe target this guy. But I'm going more with the course fit here than I'm going with certainly some of the modeling, and that's Tommy Fleetwood, who is as high as 29-1, high 20s pretty much everywhere in the market. He's got five top 10s and two top fives, but he's been a disappointment based on how he finished 2025, where he finally won on U.S. soil, won the FedEx Cup, then went and won on the DP World Tour a couple times, didn't contend at the Masters. But if you look at Aronimink and then Shinnecock Hills for the U.S. Open, where he finished second to Brooks in 2018,

0: isn't on my radar. Mm. Went there when I was 8. Wasn't.
1: Oh, wasn't impressed. Oh, okay, sorry.
0: I'm just kidding. Sorry. Honestly, this is a good reminder, and it's a tangent.
1: That Stormy's going to be gone during the most pivotal time of the sports calendar again next year?
0: No, stop. Shut your hole. That I don't think, and maybe this is a hot take. I don't know. Maybe this is for Call Me Crazy. I don't think, stop, that you should take children on really cool trips like that.
1: Okay, what are we doing? We're talking about college football.
0: I'm just saying, I went like really cool places when I was younger, and I did not appreciate it at all. And it makes me really sad now as an adult that I didn't embrace it. And so I hope that you're not like, it's not wasteful. It's great to like give experience and life experience and all of that. And I'm very grateful for it, but I would be more grateful if I remembered it.
1: We do have a little bit of breaking news in the last 60 seconds here. Let's see. Thanksgiving Eve NFL matchup has been released about 20 minutes ago. Did you name this?
0: I didn't see that one.
1: Packers-Rams Wednesday night before Thanksgiving on Netflix. And then the 4 quarterbacks for season 3 of quarterback have been announced.
0: Ooh, who are they? Go, go, go.
1: Jaden Daniels, Baker Mayfield, Cam Ward, and Joe Flacco.
0: I kind of like that blend. And they always do like the young school with the old school and Joe Flacco figuring out.
1: Can't get a good quarterback
0: life
1: in there.
0: And that would have been.
1: I mean, not that Jaden Daniels isn't, but I mean, he had one season and then.
0: I'm excited to get Jaden Daniels' mom on that thing.
1: It's very true.
0: That's going to make for some good TV.
1: Yes, it will.
0: Okay, we have to step aside, but very excited for all that is to come every day on VSiN, the Sports Betting Network. Always a reminder as well.
1: Lewis.
0: Unlimited opportunities. 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
1: No idea what's happening.
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11: The team that impressed me the most was Oregon. The overall depth across the board, starting at quarterback, I mean, I'm not a big Raiola fan, but I don't mind Raiola as my backup quarterback. Wide receiver getting Evan Stewart back, I think is an underrated topic that's not getting appropriately priced in some markets, to combine with DeCorian Moore. They got a great 1-2 punch at running back. Offensive line, again, could be a worry.

0: What if there were flashes last year of Kirk Cousins maybe still having a little bit of it, the proverbial it. So I don't know. It's like I said, there could be a couple of winnable games on there.
1: Mm-hmm.
0: Because of Kirk Cousins.
1: Your biggest concern about that bet is actually Cousins starting and starting off well, and being better
0: good.
1: Than expected.
0: And yeah, and just being good. Because they're not completely devoid of talent.
1: Mm.
0: And so it's I don't know, I just don't like betting on, well, maybe this aging guy who looked horrific 2 years ago and then kind of sort of looked okay last year still has a little bit left
1: in the tank.
0: I think
1: it is a right organizational move by the Raiders. I think that is a very tricky thing to bet on for bettors.
0: And with the Chiefs, though, I mean, I guess I could only bet an under given there is still uncertainty out there. I know, like we said, it seems like because of the schedule release and because of what Mahomes says that he's definitely going to be back in week one. But, I mean, he's not a doctor. And by the way, during rehab, people have setbacks sometimes. You know, and pushes things back, the timetables back 2 and 3 and 4 weeks sometimes. And so I'm just, you know, I'm not willing to say, oh, yeah, 11 wins just because it's Chiefs and look, we just rubber stamp it because Andy Reid and Patrick Mahomes are still there.
1: Yeah, no, I hear you. And it just feels like the Chargers and Broncos almost every year now are just going to push them more and more and more, right? Which is fair. Younger teams that are getting older, getting better, adding pieces. And yeah, the Chiefs have added less than those two over the past couple of years.
0: Yeah, I just. 11 wins is still a lot in the NFL. There's a lot of parity, and certainly those guys are getting older, and Mahomes coming back from a major injury. When we come back, Kelly Bidlin didn't get to all of his golf bets. We will get to all of those, a little bit more explanation with all that, and review all of the bets here from a Wednesday edition of A Numbers Game.
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FCS MVP. Well, you could have made the argument that he and Corey Kluber were neck and neck as far as who the most valuable player was for them in their run into the World Series. So I'm with you on McKinnon. Where we stand tonight, my friend, very anxious to see these two hockey games, because I think the Canadiens, an opportunity that passed them by on home ice. You're up 2-1 in the first period. You're not able to get it home. The Ducks,

0: And to win the Conn Smythe is +$2. Colorado to win the Cup, wow, +$1.30. So those prices are getting closer and closer and closer here. So still a little bit of value there if you like the McKinnon side, if you do like Colorado to hoist the Cup. Yeah, you mentioned it too. With VGK, I do feel like, not that they're on borrowed time, but they just figure out ways here to get this thing done late, whether it's in regulation and or overtime. So you would think Anaheim should have a good run. And again, as I mentioned with Buffalo, when you could have got them at +850 to win the Eastern Conference, remember, this is just all square at this point. So Montreal's goal is the same. You got to win one in Buffalo. Yes, you've won one in Buffalo, but now you got to win it again. But yet, technically, if you said, hey, 2-2 after four, it's not the end of the world. I think if you look at it from that prism, if you're a Montreal Canadian backer, I still think there's certainly life there that they might be able to get this back to the Bell Center, potentially up again, 3-2. I'm rooting for Buffalo, but I do think it's one of those knockdown, dragout seven-game series, Jensen, and I don't know how much home ice truly matters. We'll find out. Buffalo is -$1.20 on home ice tonight up there in Western New York. All right, when we come back, Greg Peterson's going to join the program. He's got a lot of plays here, and I love when he puts out the gif of, when they don't have day baseball. I believe we have some today, so Greg's going to be very, very happy. That's next right here on VSiN by the Books.
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7: Don't miss Thursday's episode of Money Moves. 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Gina Carano versus Ronda Rousey. I think this fighter is due for a beatdown. We'll see if Rob agrees. NBA draft props are evolving. 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And, of course, the usual jaunt to the NBA and the NHL postseason. So don't miss it. It's Money Moves, 11-1 Pacific, 2-4 Eastern, only on VSiN, the Sports Betting Network.
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0: top eight in the big leagues in terms of run creation last year. Currently, both are in the bottom 10, and I do think that you see a little bit of positivity. That total 7.5, like the over, but for Asus Cesardo, it's almost hard to explain. Like, if you look at the fielding independent numbers, it points all towards positivity. It has since June of last year. Like, if you recall, the first 2 months of the year last year, he was a Cy Young candidate, and then he just completely toiled both. Not because he was giving up not home runs, not because he wasn't getting swings and misses. Heck, even the walks weren't bad. He just kept getting hit around. I don't know if he's been tipping his pitches or what, but back above a 5.5 ERA once again, supported by a bullpen that has been in the bottom half of the big leagues in terms of ERA. Outside of Yoan Duran, not necessarily great there. Rangers Suarez has the motivation of going against his former team, and this goes one of two ways. Either he gets banged around or he completely shuts him down. You don't get one or the other. You typically get something very demonstrative, but I do think that the Red Sox at even money find a way to get the job done, like the over and the Sox on the money line.
1: 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And again, it is not ludicrous today with all the day baseball to keep you busy all day long, my good man. When we come back, let's talk about the NFL schedule release. It's upon us right here. It's VSiN by the Books.
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9: On the next A Numbers Game, the PGA Championship will be underway. Matt Brown is in for Gil Alexander. We'll keep you caught up on all of the first round action. We'll dive into some NFC win totals and take an early look at the NBA draft odds. 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And it's Preakness Week. That means Mike Somich hops on to talk us through the second jewel of the Triple Crown. All that and more on A Numbers Game, 10 a.m. Eastern, 7 a.m. Pacific.
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0: America Survivor pick. I mean, good luck for players. You make it that far, you deserve to take a bow. If you make it to the weekend, they're just in Thanksgiving, let alone what we're about to see come Christmas here in 2026.
1: You and I are millions partners, so it doesn't affect us as much in the millions contest here at Circa. But me and my boy John Chu, we partnered up. We're going to do it again this year when it comes to Survivor. And my head's already spinning. I mean, as if it wasn't hard enough last year with the Thursday night games and everything else that are out there. And then you get to this. This is going to be diabolical this year. And dare I say, as you just laid out eloquently, I think it's going to be the hardest Circa Survivor to potentially win this year because of what the schedule makers are doing with the NFL. So we'll dive into a lot more of that certainly tomorrow in the program as well. Maybe take a look at our week one early, way too early Survivor picks once we get the full schedule later on tonight. Again, Tim Murray, Matt Humans are going to be all over that tonight here on the network. So much more to get to. Mike Palm will join us. Hour number two, keeping an eye on round number one of the PGA Championship. It's all straight ahead right here on VSiN by the Books.
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12: 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Bobby Farrelly. Something about Mary, Dumb and Dumber. 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
15: You want to take a goal and a half? It's minus 204 here at Circa.
12: I don't like doing that. We are getting carried away. This is outrageous with how early we're pulling goals. Crazy. Kooky town. 4 or 5 minutes? stupid.
15: I don't.
12: It's easy to get an empty net goal. 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

0: Shohei Ohtani is pitching right now. He just looks lights out every time he takes to the bump. We're going to have Mike Palm join us here in the very next segment, but I do want to point out that we have a new leader at the first round of the PGA Championship. The American Michael Brennan right now off the rabbit is 2 under through two right now. So he is your new leader, and about 10 guys here at 1 under par, but very tough scoring so far on day one of the PGA Championship. Let's catch up with the maestro. He's coming up next right here on VSiN by the Books.
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0: If you're looking for live streaming and replays from nearly any thoroughbred harness or

0: commercial will come out, I believe, next Tuesday, as soon as Derek and I make the announcement. So Jeff Benson is really the star of the reveal segment there. But if you were hanging around the casino here Tuesday morning, you will know what the guarantee is, because it was up on the big board for about an hour and a half.
1: Absolutely love it. I can't wait. I'm coming out there in June. I'll be signing up again this year. Jensen and I are going to win millions. We're just letting you know in advance that Jensen and I will be the winners this year of Circa Millions. We have our hearts set on it. All right, when we come back, what is on the mind of the maestro? Get ready, Jensen, because America's waiting for Palms Pressing 3. It's up.
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0: And what can the NCAA do to stop this?
1: Yeah, it is a real issue and a fabulous question, Mike, because it is going to influence a lot of where national seeds are when we get into tournament time in just about a couple of weeks. Teams that are on the bubble trying to qualify for regionals. How it stands right now, you know, the quarter, for people that don't know in college baseball, for the RPI, one quarter of the RPI is a team's own winning percentage, okay? But half is comprised of its opponent's winning percentage, and then the final quarter is its opponent's winning percentage. So, okay, the math, if you're playing a team that's not doing well and you win, it's penalizing you, if you will, and instead of just saying, okay, you know, you win, that's what you're asked to do. You're asked to beat the teams on your schedule. 6-4-3, for people that don't know, helped revolutionize and may have the answer to this question by introducing Diamond Sports Ranking, or here DSR, which is now becoming one of those alternatives and may end up being the main component of how we go into rankings for college baseball moving forward. Basically, DSR ranks teams by their probability of beating an average opponent. The margin of victory is considered, as are contextual factors such as location of the game and other circumstances. But each game is rated dynamically at the time it is played so that the value of each game remains static throughout the season. And that is the issue right here that I think the committee and the NCAA will have to take into account as early as next year about how we get teams in. So it is a great point. It is something that we're going to focus on, especially for my coverage with ESPN as we move into conference tournament week next week and then the regionals in a couple of weeks' time. But Dave, it is a massive issue here, canceling games where if you win, it hurts you in the RPI. That has got to go by the wayside, or at least a wholesale change has to be made. Potentially this Diamond Sports Ranking or DSR might be the quick fix there moving forward.
2: And again, we're going to have Noah Bienick join us in the very next hour to talk much more about college baseball coming up. Excellent question from the maestro.
0: All right, let's close out talking about the fastest sinking ship in Major League Baseball. Oh, no. That is the Lewis Ross administration's Kansas City Royals.
2: But
0: we'll
2: specifically
0: talk about Seth Lugo. Okay, I gave everybody the master plan before the year started. Anytime you could get Seth Lugo at 17 and a half outs or less, we're going to go over until July, when his arm will be dead and I'll have to miss two or three starts to freshen it up. Well, we cashed five out of the first six tickets. He went six or more innings. One loser, he only went five. Now, last Thursday in the day game against Jensen's Guardians, he labored through 102 pitches to only complete four innings. So that was a loser. I gave him one more shot last night against the Chicago White Sox. Jensen, I loved listening to Steve Stone. I think a lot of people think Steve Stone retired. No, he's still doing games. It's just with the White Sox. and his place in heaven will be quick, having to work with John Schriffen. But Stone pointed out quickly last night that Lugo was laboring to get his four-seamer up to 90 miles an hour. He didn't make it again. 92 pitches last night, could only go five, taking the loss yet again here. He's 1-3 on the season. Jensen, is it possible that Lugo's arm is dead already in mid-May?
1: Oh, yes, it is. How about his first five starts, Mike? .115 ERA, looking so wonderful. And in those last four games, including last night, how about a .759 ERA, 18 earned runs in his last 21 and a third. I am hysterically laughing at you for as many times as I visited with Steve Stone. He will be canonized working with Schifrin. It's so true. I love Hawk Harrelson. He's one of the best. Stretch! You can put it on the board. Yes! It is just, it's wild. By the way, remind everyone, your White Sox to win the Central ticket, is that 25-1, if I'm not mistaken?
0: 25-1. If I'd have betted 10 days earlier, it was 50.
1: Wow.
0: Jensen last night, first and second, two outs at the bottom of the first, a two-hopper to short. Schriffen, could be two. Stone says there's two outs. I mean, Stone started out with Al Michaels. If you remember, he broke in on Monday Night Baseball. Then he does a decade with Harry Carey. Then he does 16 years with Hawk Harrelson. And now he's got John Schriffen. Life just is not fair.
2: From Hawk Harrelson. So can of corn. That's where I get that from. It's always from the Hawk. By the way, Royals 5 games under, dead last right now, tied with the Tigers in the Central. Mike, I think my ticket on over 79.5, 5-unit play is in danger. Grave danger?
1: Not dead yet.
2: Is there
1: yet.
2: Another kind?
0: They won't get to 80 wins till they get to the new stadium.
2: Mike Palm, everybody, give him a follow on X at Circa Maestro. We're back in a moment.
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5: 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I chatted with handicapper Brad Powers and asked him if Alabama is improved from last season.
6: Ty Simpson just went 13, but I think there's the possibility of having more upside at quarterback. Keelan Russell impressed in the spring game. I like what they have at wide receiver. I'm expecting a pretty good passing attack, but Alabama's going to go as far as up front on the offensive line in their running game because it was non-existent at the end of last year when they're getting drilled by Georgia in the SEC Championship game and dominated by Indiana in the Rose Bowl. But man, watching the spring game, I didn't come away. Oh yeah, it's definitely going to be better this year. So that concerns me. Schedule isn't bad. Honestly, it would be a disappointment if they weren't 5-0 playing Georgia there on October the 10th. If the new quarterback plays clean and stays healthy, I could see over 8.5. But I will say this, they're a playoff team. They're just not a national title contending team. And that's not enough in Tuscaloosa.
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7: 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Gina Carano versus Ronda Rousey. I think this fighter is due for a beatdown. We'll see if Rob agrees. NBA draft props are evolving. We have a new one we'll discuss. And, of course, the usual jaunt to the NBA and the NHL postseason. So don't miss it. It's Money Moves, 11-1 Pacific, 2-4 Eastern, only on VSiN, the Sports Betting Network.
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6: Hi, this is Zachary Cohen from the Hardwood Handicappers podcast, where I analyze the NBA playoff matchups and the upcoming NBA draft. The Wizards are number one right now. Number one pick is favored to be AJ Dabanza from BYU. The first thing I thought when I saw it come out Wizards Jazz is that there's potential for a trade between Washington and Utah. I don't know what people know about like the situation with Dabanza in Utah, but he played his senior year at high school in Utah, stayed in state to go to BYU for college. And there are rumors, not even rumors, it's all but confirmed at this point, that Ryan Smith, the owner of the Utah Jazz, is a massive donor for BYU. So in a way, this Jazz team, or the owner of this Jazz team, has been in Dabanza's pockets before, and there is a major mutual interest with these two. AJ Dabanza is currently the favorite to be drafted first overall, but is he the best fit for Washington? 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
7: 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Bobby Farrelly. Something about Mary, Dumb and Dumber. He's got a new movie out Friday, Driver's Ed. We'll talk to him as well. Follow the Money, 4 to 7 Eastern on VSiN. 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
11: We continue VSiN by the Books on this Thursday morning. Dave Ross, Jens Lewis here with you. Look forward to our conversation each and every week with Chris Meany, writer, editor at NHL.com. Give him a follow on X at Chris Meany. Joins us again on the Progressive Guest Line. And we're getting deeper and deeper, Chris, into these Stanley Cup playoffs. So each time we have these conversations, the numbers are changing dramatically out there. Right now, in the East and West, with Carolina already getting through in the East, they're minus 245 to win the Eastern Conference. Colorado, by virtue of their incredible comeback last night, they're sitting in the catbird seat now at minus 240 to win the West. First of all, did you see that comeback coming? Because I know you

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7: Davis Martin of the Chicago White Sox, ooh, Dave, trails only Fried and Schlittler in pitching wins above replacement. Schlittler has a 2.1, Fried is 1.7, Davis Martin has 1.6. At 50-1, the White Sox, I think, have the best staff ERA since April 3rd, and that's saying something. 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He doesn't strike out the world, but he has been incredibly efficient through his 2026, 5-1 right now on the campaign.
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16: 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Coming to you live from the world's largest sports book right here in downtown Las Vegas, Circa Resort and Casino. Matt Brown in for Gil Alexander, Kelly Bidlin. Alongside an excellent show for you guys, as we're going to talk some basketball, some tennis with Zach Cohen. Mike Somich going to stop by to talk some hockey with us, as well as the Preakness, as we have yet the second leg of the Triple Crown that has lost every bit of steam. But we'll see what he has to say about that. I'm sure no opinion from him on the scheduling of all of these races.
17: I think Samich will have plenty of bets for us.

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11: Showed Kelly the picture here of where that Cam Smith drive went over there in what definitely was like portable bathrooms, I'm pretty sure.
12: Oh, like, I think the thing that jumps out to me the most about those that picture, and I saw some video too, it's just, man, the improvements we've made on portable bathrooms these days, it's just something. There's so much... I don't know, wires and tubes and everything going out of there. It's just not, you're not just going into a porta potty.
11: And then, not to be out undone, it was not quite a shank, but Bryson DeChambeau lined up on hole number 8 and hit an iron that, Kelly, you might have been proud of, but certainly a professional golfer should not be proud of. And fortunately, the grandstands were in the way whenever he hit it, because not, he'd have been about, he'd have been about 3 holes over with how bad he hit it. So Bryson, 3 over through 8 holes, a guy that if you listen to Long Shots, we were like, yeah, no thanks. Dude talking about not wanting to play golf anymore and just playing the majors and golfing on YouTube. All right, well, I know where your head's at.
12: Yeah, I think it's going to be, especially him even more than Rom, but it is going to be very interesting to see how those guys do this week. Yeah, you've got some live representation, though, near the top, right? Cameron Smith still 2 under, Neiman 1 under. Thomas Dietrich 1 under. I know there's some love for him this week.
11: Yeah. Dietrich probably been second to Rom over there as far as consistency.
12: Yeah, I think so.
11: As far as consistency over on Liv.

0: And then on the Commanders side of things, I mean, I think that there's some things to be happy about for sure, but man, that there are three of the five offensive linemen there are huge question marks about, and it's just I've at this point gotten to the point, Kelly, where like, given what we've seen, like you said, you bring up Cincinnati, you bring up like, given what I've seen with super talented dudes, but if you have no time to throw and you're and you right, can't like, yes. Really, I'm kind of getting off of these teams where I go like, oh, well, the talent will eventually prevail. I think we've got enough sample size. That's just in today's NFL with these ridiculous pass rushers and literally dudes twice my size running 4.4s and things. And I don't think you can get away with having a piecemeal offensive line. And that's what the Commanders have.
1: Yeah, I love Jaden Daniels. I'm high on him. I mean, Terry McLaurin's awesome. It's exactly that. Yeah. It's offensive line issues. Who's running the ball? I think there's some problems there.
0: It's just I want to get there, but man, outside of Tunsil, just a lot of question marks there on that one. Let's take a look at this leaderboard when we come back. Somebody continues to climb, and he is a very big name on the PGA Tour.
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12: Don't miss Thursday's episode of Money Moves. Going to be absolutely fantastic. Rob Moreno, host of the First Strike podcast here on the Vegas Stats and Information Network, is going to join us to discuss the upcoming card. Gina Carano versus Ronda Rousey. Think this fighter is due for a beatdown. We'll see if Rob agrees. NBA draft props are evolving. We have a new one we'll discuss. And, of course, the usual jaunt to the NBA and the NHL postseason. So don't miss it. It's Money Moves, 11-1 Pacific, 2-4 Eastern, only on VSiN, the Sports Betting Network.
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7: The leaderboard we all knew we were going to get here. Steven Yeager, Bud Cauley, Aldrich Potgieter, Daniel Brown. This is the leaderboard we thought we'd get at the PGA Championship.
8: Yeah, that's right. You know what? And I tried to have a good attitude about it when we were talking about it before. Oh, man, if I have to suffer through a whole weekend of Jordan Spieth career grand slam talk, my God.
7: Yeah, not going to be, and it seems as if the people at ESPN don't believe that Bryson's going to be around for the weekend, because despite the fact that he's 4 over, we're getting every single shot that he hits.
8: Yeah, might as well show him as much as you can, like, now while he's still there.
7: There is a slew of guys under par that I haven't even seen their face today.
8: Like big names, too. Yeah. I feel the same way.
7: Yeah, a slew of guys that are under par that we have not even seen one single shot of theirs, but we've seen every single Bryson shot at 4 over. Guys that are under par that are in that big name category that we're talking about. Jordan Spieth at 1 under, Brooks Koepka at 1 under, Mav McNeely 1 under, as is Ludwig. We got Patrick Cantlay at 1 under as well. Xander sitting at 2, Minwoo sitting at 2, and then Sam Burns sitting at 2 under. So a whole bunch of guys under par, yet we're watching the guy that's 4 over every single time.
8: You're live. Okay, live. I'm going to do live outrights and live first-round leader odds here. Outright market, Scottie Scheffler yet to tee off, plus 355 over at DraftKings. Xander has moved up. He's plus 970 now. 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Cameron Young, 15-1. Ludwig, plus 1750. Matt Fitzpatrick, 20-1. And then we get to Jordan Spieth down to 24-1. Tommy Fleetwood and Minwoo Lee both 25-1 in the first round leader market. Scheffler plus 1075. Then it is Jordan Spieth now plus 1125. Xander 13-1. Minwoo 16-1. Steven Yeager plus 1650. And then we drop down to about 21-1.
7: Yeah. And the way that the leaderboard has worked out, and it could change a little, but it's very unlikely. Because nobody is out there tearing the course up, and everybody is

0: Dominican, 60-1 to win the title. In Canada, 200-1 to win the World Cup. Opens with Bosnia and Herzegovina in Toronto on June 12th. France and Spain, 5-1 co-favorites to win the world title. England plus 650, Brazil 8-1, Argentina plus 850, Portugal 11-1, and Germany 14-1. With your action update, Mike Sennett on VSiN, the sports betting network.
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6: Numbers game here on VSiN, the sports betting network. Matt Brown and Kelly Bidlin. Gil will be back next week. Dustin back in here tomorrow as we are following along here. It's a very interesting PGA Tour championship leaderboard here as we do have Aldrich Potgieter in the house. So he's sitting there with a 67. He is donezo, 3 under for his round. And we start to see some of these other names that we didn't really expect. You know, they won't be there at the end. We see this all the time, Kelly, which is why you get first round leader numbers on awesome players that you get. And it's because the reason golf tournament is 4 rounds is because the skill will eventually work its way to the top. You can run hot or bad, either way, in 1 round of golf, right? And so that's why we're at where we're at. So if you're holding a Potgieter first round leader ticket, good on you. I hope you won a boatload of money. He ain't winning the tournament. If you're holding a Minwoo or a whatever or something like that, I mean, good on you. I don't know if Minwoo's built for this. Built for the long haul at this course either, whatever. But Stephen Yeager, Daniel Brown, Bud Cauley, Aldrich Potgieter, all these names at the top of the leaderboard.
10: Yeah, it's look, all guys with some skill that we've seen do it like you're talking about, but can you put it together for 4 rounds? Different story. It's always been fascinating to me, Matt, because obviously people that listen to the show know it's NBA and golf for me are my two biggest sports betting-wise. It's first quarter betting in the NBA, right? It's the same sort of thing, right? You're usually how I'm handicapping a game is to how is it going to play out over 4 quarters. Same thing with a golf tournament. How's it going to play out over 4 rounds? But yeah, you never know what can happen in 1 round. At last name Nash tweeting, and any PM guys you are eyeing for first round leader based on this, how this morning is playing, kind of talked about it. We think there are some guys that are live here this afternoon. Nobody going crazy low here this morning.
6: I mean, I'm

0: the basement and they want to start moving up in the standings. And I think that bringing in a player like Boozer, who has a big NBA body and a very advanced game, helps you do that, even if he's coming off the bench to start his career. But then long term, you have to be thinking about whether or not you view Anthony Davis as a part of this franchise. And I just don't know how you can confidently believe that he is going to be with this team for the next 5 years. And if he is, will he be playing at a high level? I mean, the amount of injuries that Davis has suffered is crazy. Get more betting insights for the NBA draft and daily breakdowns of the NBA playoffs on Hardwood Handicappers, wherever you get your podcasts and on the VSiN Watch app.
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5: Let's just keep getting weird here over at the PGA Championship as we look at this leaderboard that is nothing like we thought was going to be as we were here on a Thursday, but they still a couple of massive, actually a few massive names still to tee off. Scottie Scheffler, Matt Fitzpatrick, Colin Morikawa, all still get out there, all still to get out there on the course. So who knows exactly where this thing will end up at the end of the day.
6: Yeah, absolutely. I think we got plenty of golf left to watch here this afternoon. J.J. Spahn, who you and I are both on, hasn't gone yet. Russell Henley, Adam Scott. Yeah, a lot of big names still left to go.
5: We are in the house at 3-under with Aldrich Potgieter. You know?
6: Well done, Potgieter. Like, you know, well done.
5: It's like we all thought. Aldrich Potgieter out there going 3-under. And, you know, with that, I will just kind of give the little like thing that we say all the time. The long tournament, it's four rounds. You have to put together four rounds. Aldrich Potgieter had not really been one of those guys, but a lot of these guys at the top have not been those guys. And so it's not to say that they can't. They made it into this tournament. They're all awesome golfers. But we've not seen a lot of these guys. So, Kelly, we will do an article over on VSiN.com this evening.
6: Yeah.
5: Me, you, Wes, Matt Humans, whoever else is wanting to contribute. But there might be... there might actually be a little bit of value after round one here on some of these other guys. Again, if the scoring kind of holds where it's at, let's say we finish this 3, 4, 5, something like that as the leader over three rounds, guys sitting at even par that we loved coming in might get a juicy number on. There might be some plays to be made after tonight.
6: Well, I think you could use a couple examples too, right? If you were a Rory fan, a Rahm fan, a Xander fan, right? Xander's 1-under right now. Rory and Rahm both even par. All those guys are about 12. Rory and Rahm through 12, Xander through 13. So looks like they'll be around in that range. Yeah. So, you know, yeah, it absolutely could be a buy-in at a better price on those guys that were shorter pre-tournament.
5: But there's still a lot of guys to go. So, I mean, and some of the guys that we were actually not on to, I mean, Hideki is still to go. We didn't like him at all this week, given the form that he's coming in with. Akshay, we didn't really even talk about him, but obviously a guy that on any given tournament has been able to pop. He is still to go. We still have Daniel Berger to go, Patrick Reed to go. Boy, the Patrick Reed thing is going to be quite interesting because Patrick Reed hadn't played since the Masters.
6: Yeah,
5: He was, like, it's like he's putting the whole Bryson thing to the test, which is like, you know what? I'm only going

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3: Don't miss Thursday's episode of Money Moves. 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Gina Carano versus Ronda Rousey. Think this fighter is due for a beatdown. We'll see if Rob agrees. NBA draft props are evolving. We have a new one we'll discuss. And, of course, the usual jaunt to the NBA and the NHL postseason. So don't miss it. It's Money Moves, 11-1 Pacific, 2-4 Eastern, only on VSiN, the Sports Betting Network.
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5: Week 5 and Week 6, they will play two huge games against Philadelphia and against Houston. The nice thing is not only do we have the matchups, we have some early lines out there as well. So those two international games I mentioned for the Jags, I am a Jags fan, full disclosure. I'm not just, you know, randomly talking about the Jaguars here. They are 1.5-point dogs against both Philly and Houston on the early line neutral site.
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7: Numbers game here on VSiN. Matt and Kelly closing things out here on a Thursday. Watch Brooks Koepka burn yet another side of the cup. He could be 3-under right now. He has missed two very makeable birdie putts. But still at 1-under. So, I mean, there is. I guess we didn't mention Cam Young is still yet to get out on the course.
8: Yes, Cameron Young.
7: Also a guy who is a
8: also
7: force.
8: A guy that can go low. Yeah.
7: Yes, a guy who is a force for sure. So Cam Young still yet to go out there. As well. So
8: we also didn't mention shout out to if you had a Garrett Kego first round leader ticket.
7: Oh no.
8: I really hope this doesn't come into play because he has finished his round at 1-under.
7: Oh no. Well, let's just hope then someone finishes at 4. Because I don't want someone that would be so brutal.
8: 2-shot penalty for showing up late.
7: Showing up late to the tee box.
8: Man.
7: Unbelievable. I know this is going to shock people who are a regular listener and viewer of this, but Gil is on Ika to win the French Open.
8: He is. And he is. Texted me yesterday. He's excited about it.
7: I don't think it's going to be a shocker to anybody out there.
8: No, I don't think so either.
7: Couldn't we just pre-bet this maybe for like the next 5 years? Could we just like go ahead and put it in the
8: I'll be honest. Gil had kind of backed off her for a while here I don't think he's better. He might have better this week a couple times, but he hasn't really better much here recently. And had talked about how he wanted to see what she looked like on clay before really buying in. So Gil's had some time to watch some tennis. I think he's watched Iga play well and fired off some bets.
7: He loves him some Iga.
8: Mm-hmm.
7: Find someone that loves you the way that Gil loves Ika.
8: That's what he says about me and Josh Allen.
7: Really?
8: Yeah. Love Josh Allen.
7: He's married now.
8: He is.
7: And he's got a child. Yes. And he's whatever. Maybe he's not the same guy that you fell in love with.
8: He might not be.
7: You know,
8: we'll see.
7: Might not be this.
8: I'm gonna bet he is.

0: Offensive line, again, could be a worry. Lose a lot of guys to the draft, and I thought they were a little overrated last year. Up front is where these national championships are won. And I think Oregon, their starting front four is the best in college football. If I had to make a championship bet right now, it'd probably be Oregon.
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2: 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Bobby Farrelly, something about Mary, Dumb and Dumber. He's got a new movie out Friday, Driver's Ed. We'll talk to him as well. Follow the Money, 4 to 7 Eastern on VSiN, the Sports Betting Network, SiriusXM Channel 158. 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
8: 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We are with RotoWire.com. Got a fun show on tap for you today. A lot of NBA talk, including a little NBA draft preview talk. The NBA draft combine is ongoing right now. Cavs took a big lead on the Pistons. We'll cover that. It's Preakness weekend. Bill Finley's going to join us once again to preview the Preakness. Excited about that. And then we'll finish out with a look at the baseball betting slate for today. A lot of day games. The PGA tournament's ongoing. We'll get you score updates there. We'll get you baseball updates. And in fact, let's get you caught up right away on the PGA Tour. We had a storyline going on. Garrett Higo showed up late, 1 minute late for his tee time. Has a two-stroke penalty, kind of disputing that right now. He's in the principal's office. They're talking about that right now. Our leader is Minwoo Lee at 4-under through 16. Aldrich Potgieter, Steven Jager, Daniel Brown, among the leaders, Xander Schauffele is at 2-under. Jordan Spieth at 2-under as well. Nick Whalen, let's talk a little bit about the NBA. We'll talk more about our golf bets. I know your guy, Sam Burns, is off to a decent start as well. I've seen his name on the leaderboard a couple times, too. Let's talk, though. We got to talk about Cleveland and Detroit. Epic collapse down the stretch by the Pistons. Really good game out of James Harden once again. Maybe we should give a little credit where credit's due as far as that goes with Harden. The Cavs finally win a road game in the playoffs. They're up 3-2 on the Pistons.
9: Yeah, I don't even know where to begin here. A lot to discuss from last night, a game that it certainly looked like the Detroit Pistons were going to win at home. They were going to send Cleveland to what would have been its sixth consecutive loss on the road in these playoffs. Just really rough late game execution from the Detroit Pistons. Some defensive lapses, but more so just not being able to generate quality shots. You know, multiple shot clock violations down the stretch. Felt like it was just kind of Cade Cunningham out on an island. But the Pistons led this game, Jeff, by 9 points with 2.5 minutes left. You know, all you got to do at that point is just

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3: Welcome back to Prop Points. Joining us now on the Progressive Guest Line is our friend Bill Finley. He is the host of Down the Stretch on SiriusXM. You can follow him on Twitter at BillFinley3. We had Bill on for the Kentucky Derby. Happy to have him back on this week for the Preakness. Bill, we got to start off with what everybody's lead issue is going into the Preakness. The fact that the Kentucky Derby champ, Golden Tempo, isn't running in the Preakness. This is the sixth time in 8 years that the Preakness hasn't even had a chance of getting the Derby winner. Do we need to change the schedule?
4: Oh, my goodness. Yes, do we need to change? And we needed to change it 10, 15 years ago. But now this is getting to the catastrophe. I mean, let's not try to sugarcoat this. The field for the Preakness absolutely stinks. These are not star horses. These are grade two, grade three horses. You know, the money, trying to grab a little bit of money. And even a $2 million purse hasn't attracted, anything close to a star. No surprise that Golden Tempo is not running. Only three horses out of the Kentucky Derby are running in the race period, and most of them are not anywhere close to being considered the top horses in the sport. And the whole reason is because nobody wants to run in the Preakness anymore because it's only 2 weeks separated from the Kentucky Derby. I don't see why that's a problem. Horses did this fine for hundreds of years, but all of a sudden trainers over the last 10, 15 years have decided that they can't run horses back on such short rest. So the Preakness is developing into a second-rate race. It's the weak link of the Triple Crown, and it's bringing the entire Triple Crown down with it. And it's very sad to see. The solution, obviously, is to change the spacing of the races to at least 4 weeks apart. Hopefully, with this Preakness being, like I said, such a bad race, and really, other than the bettors love it, bettors are going to get excited about it because it's a 14 horse field and you can make some good bets on it. But hopefully this will get this industry to wake up and finally fix what is a very serious problem. Horse racing cannot afford to lose the Triple Crown, and its relevance is going down the drain very quickly.
5: Man, so last week on this show, Jeff, we talked to Len Hochberg about load management in golf. Now we have load management in horse racing. What is going on here? I mean, Bill, you mentioned, you know, the purse isn't enough to attract these owners and these jockeys to, you know, to run a second race in 2 weeks. But the allure of the Triple Crown, right? Like, has that just completely faded away? I mean, for the uninitiated, like, that's as good as it gets in horse racing, right? It's like, is that just, people just don't care about that as much anymore?
4: Yes, it is the short answer. I mean, you know, and it's basically because, as you mentioned, all these Kentucky Derby winners aren't running back in the Preakness anymore. So you don't have, with the Derby horses not running in the Preakness, you don't have a cohesive three-race circuit. You know, you don't have anything that the fans can follow. Come Belmont Day, the better horses will run in that race. But at that point, you know, it's impossibility to have a Triple Crown on the line when the Kentucky Derby winner doesn't run in the Preakness. And so if you're not going to even enter into a picture where you have the possibility of a Triple Crown winner, well, all of a sudden, you know, the Triple Crown, it's not such a big deal. That's not to say it can't be saved, but yeah, there's no way to put a positive spin on this. This is for a Triple Crown race, it's a really bad race, and it sends a huge message about how horse racing has managed to screw up the Triple Crown.
3: But wait, there's more. We're not even having the race at Pimlico this year. It's at Laurel Park. They're doing major redevelopment and construction. How does that change this race, the change of venue?
4: Well, it doesn't. Laurel is a mile and eighth track versus Pimlico is a mile.

0: he passed the Derby to run on the Preakness. So people said Chad Brown's going to do it again. But the other two horses that won the Derby, the Preakness for him, had really good races in the Wood Memorial. I didn't like this horse race in the Wood Memorial at all. He was up close to the pace. He had no excuse. He faded in the stretch and got beat about five lengths. So I am going to throw out the morning line favorite. Another horse that's going to get some play, number 10, Napoleon Solo. He was a very good two-year-old. He hasn't run a step this year at three. That happens sometimes. Horses just don't develop from age two to age three. I don't like him either. So I'm going to try to get some of the long shots. I think Taj Mahal, the one shot, the number one horse, has a chance. I think Incredible also has a chance. So that might be my play, an exacta box of Taj Mahal, Incredible, and Pretty Boy Mia. That's the way I'm looking at it.
1: Great stuff, as always, from our friend Bill Finley. Make sure you catch him as the host of Down the Stretch on SiriusXM. Follow him on Twitter at BillFinley3, joining us on the Progressive Guest Line. Bill, appreciate the breakdown. I know it's going to be tough, but best of luck to you this weekend.
0: All right. Hopefully I've come up with some winners for your audience.
1: Bill Finley, everybody. Again, catch him on SiriusXM, the host of Down the Stretch. We got day baseball games to get you caught up on. We owe you a PGA Championship update as well. We'll hit both of those when we come back. We'll hand out some plays for the late baseball slate on the other side. You're watching Beeson.
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1: Nick Whale and Jeff Erickson back with you. It is Prop Points here on the sports betting network. Shout out to those streaming along on SiriusXM channel 158. We owe you some updates. We got the PGA Championship round one ongoing. A five-way tie at 3-under atop the leaderboard right now. Aldrich Packeter, Steven Yeager, Minwoo Lee, Max Grazerman, Jordan Spieth, all at 3-under. Sahith Theegala is at 2-under. Xander Schauffele also at 2-under. We're about 20 or so minutes from Scottie Scheffler teeing off. Rory McIlroy, he is plus 1 through 15. John Rahm through 15 as well. He is even, was 2-over and splashed in an eagle from 101 yards out. So improving his day a little bit. Brooks Koepka, another notable 1-under through 16. Some ongoing day games in Major League Baseball just started between the Padres and the Brewers. Nothing in the top of the first. Already in the top of the fourth between the Rockies and the Pirates. Pittsburgh out to a 6-0 lead there. Reds jumping all over the Washington Nationals. We love to see it, Jeff. 6-0 Reds as we head to the top of the fifth. Tigers leading the Mets 3-0 in the top of the third, and we are just about to head to the bottom of the first between the Marlins and the Twins. 0-0 there. So a lot of baseball already in action, Jeff. That does not mean, however, we will not extract some baseball plays from you for the afternoon slate. Got a couple of games in the late window. Let's start out with the Marlins and the Astros. Luis Castillo, I believe this is Mariners Astros tonight. Luis Castillo taking on Mike Burrows. Got a Burrows prop for us.
17: Yeah, I do. And a couple of issues going on in this game as well. No Cal Raleigh in the lineup today. He left last night's game after appearing to aggravate that oblique injury that caused him to miss three games earlier. They're calling it a side soreness there, but it's usually synonymous. I'm going to go with Burrows. Coming off of his best start there, he pitched into the seventh inning for the first time in his career. But he had seven shutout innings against the Reds. It was against the Reds, whose lineup isn't always the greatest. They are hitting well today, as we mentioned earlier there. However, in the last 14 days, going up against the Mariners have the fifth highest K percentage in baseball. And I think it's always important when you're looking at K percentages, you look for splits, you look for time periods. Things change, and lineups change as far as that goes. In fact, that rally isn't in there. Maybe might make them a little less prone to strikeouts there. But we'll see about that. I am going to go with the Mike Burrows over 5.5 strikeouts prop, though. He did get to 7 last time, plus 108 over at Caesars.
1: Cardinals Athletics out in Sacramento this afternoon at 3:05 p.m. Eastern start. A's minus 120 on the money line. Total elevated, as you would expect, at 9.5 for Michael McGreevy versus Jacob Lopez. Jeff, some opportunity here in the prop market.
17: Yeah, and I like going overs in Sacramento games in the afternoon. In particular, I'd like to do it against a bad pitcher, of which Jacob Lopez has been that guy so far. 6.11 ERA, 1.75 WHIP. Briefly already lost his rotation spot. Hasn't been the strikeout guy we were hoping he would be going into this season. Did get a win last time out, but I'm really not buying on him. Michael McGreevy has been very good so far. 2.18 ERA, 0.86 WHIP. I did think there would be some comeuppance for him at some point in time. He's not a huge strikeout guy. He is kind of more of a pitch to contact guy. He's been a little lucky in some respects. Only a 19.6 K percentage, that is up from last year. But He's also had a 200 BABIP against. At some point in time, there's going to be a correction. Nonetheless, just in case McGreevy is good in this one here, the way I'm going to attack this, though, is go with the Cardinals team total over 4.5. Minus 120 at DK was the best price I could find. Also, I don't mind the St. Louis money line. It's

0: It's lefty on left. And so you kind of worry like, oh, well, this might not be a good setup for him. Murakami's got four homers against lefties already this season. I think that people are kind of maybe overlooked that. They just see left and left and go away from that. Sometimes you can get value on that for some left-handed sluggers. Bubic also is not a huge home run guy. So that is a little bit of a concern, but I do think that's a guy that can be attacked. Plus, you get the Royals bullpen, which isn't that great. So Murakami, home run pop, plus 390 over at FanDuel.
1: I know you're looking at the MHG and under 1.5 walks as well in Giants Dodgers, the only game in the true late window. Time for our best bets of the night before we hand things over to Money Moves. Jeff, where are we going?
0: I'm going with that Cardinals team total over 4.5, minus 120 at DraftKings. I know you have a baseball bet tonight with no basketball on the slate for tonight.
1: I know. They're putting me in a terrible spot here. No NBA on the slate. I think it's too early to start sneaking in any NFL futures. So here we go. We're going White Sox Royals over 8 tonight, minus 105 at FanDuel for most of the reasons that you just laid out. I don't trust either of these pitchers. I don't trust either of these bullpens. Both games of the series have sailed over that 8 number. That's going to wrap the Thursday edition of Prop Points. Money Moves, Stormy, JVT, coming your way next. Keep it locked here on VSiN.
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9: 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NBA playoff action last night. Cleveland beats Detroit 117-113. 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

0: curiosity, like, do you feel like this is, at least to an extent, a bit of an overreaction to what we have seen this year specifically? Or is this something that is really becoming a systemic problem in the league?
1: I think it's a little bit of an overreaction. I mean, you said it the month, was it actually already this Monday? Wow. This last Monday after the lottery was finalized, this is the first time in 7 drafts that we've had the team with the worst record win the first overall pick. Yep. This is the first time for some of these bad actors. We talked about the Jazz moving up the lottery for the first time and whatnot. We've seen teams that are floating around in that 10 range move up all the time. So, I mean, just last year, we saw a 1% chance team in the Dallas Mavericks get it. So I think that the draft lottery in the way that they reconfigured it, which is splitting the odds amongst the bottom 3 teams the way that they had previously, had worked more than people were letting on. But either way, you know, we're here. We'll see what it works out. And this draft is going to be pretty good. From a betting standpoint, I can't wait for more of these options to get hung up. Because
0: do we have any more, or is it just first,
1: no,
0: second,
1: fact,
0: third grade now?
1: No, in fact, FanDuel. So there's 2 things I wanted to update here. First off, FanDuel has removed picks 2 and 3.
0: Oh.
1: MGM has them. So if you want to keep picking around at some of these odds, you can go to MGM and find odds for the second to third overall selections in the NBA draft. The other thing that I wanted to point out, because we've talked about this a couple of times, but I feel somewhat strongly about this, I don't think AJ Abanza has the lead on the pack that people think he does. And the market continues to head in that direction. The last time we talked about this, he was a $5 favorite. Then the day after, it went down to minus 450. Today, he is now minus 350 to go with the first overall selection. Darren Peterson is 310. I would take Darren Peterson at anything better than what we're at right now. Anything other than picks, essentially, like minus 110.
0: And if you're getting plus money on Darren Peterson,
1: yes,
0: take it.
1: I would, because I think he is the best prospect in this draft. I think that there is he's been at the top for a long time. I would highly recommend, go to YouTube right now and check out Hardwood Handicappers, the podcast, because Zach actually had a great guest the other day talking about this from the perspective of betting and from a general manager. But Ryan McDonough, former Suns GM, was on with him, and he asked him about a lot of different dynamics, including how do NBA teams actually view a guy like Peterson where there was these issues. But as McDonough told him in the podcast, look, we give him an opportunity. We talk to them. We find out. I think so much of the way the market has shaped this, or is shaped, is by social media and media for the most part, just being down on Peterson when the reality is he might just be the best player in this draft. So I think we're going to continue to see it head in this direction. So if you've got something on DeBonta at plus prices, I would take a piece right now of Peterson, because I think we're going to get to a point where we're like minus 110 or even Peterson being favored at one point to go with the first overall selection. And the other one, and we'll get the best bets as well, but yeah, DeBonta 25-1 to go third overall, I think is definitely worth looking at, as we discussed yesterday. And a couple of names that are just worth pointing out, Zach and I talked about this on the podcast today. Once these markets come out in terms of top 10 selections, over under picks, things like that, you're going to want to jump on them, I think, relatively quickly. We've talked a lot about your guy Flemings, the fact that maybe he's going to slip in this draft potentially. That's something to look at. I also think 2 names you want to keep an eye on that could potentially move up. We talked about Jaxel Landenborg yesterday. That's going to be a name that's worth mentioning. I think the other that is definitely worth pointing out here, Ade Mara out of Michigan. He had a really good combine, a lot of good footage on him as well. If you are Vita Sabonis, I believe is the way you pronounce his first name, but Domantas Sabonis' father is the comp, and you look at him, he's 7'3", super athletic, can move really well around the rim. I think there's going to be a desire when you see the impact of a guy like Victor Wembanyama and others at center. If you can get an athletic guy who can move with the ball, who can do what he does. Mara right now is projected to go to the Hornets in some mock drafts, but I would say that that is a name that I'm very much looking forward for an over-under to play under, because I think Mara is going to be closer to a top 10 pick than we think right now.
0: It's a great reminder again, though, as you said, make sure you check out Hardwood Handicappers wherever you get your podcasts. For those of you that were watching on YouTube TV, we had that QR code up for a little while, but you can find it wherever you get your podcasts. And Zach, as we get closer to the draft as well, and those markets do become available, he'll have articles up at VSiN.com as a part of that conversation. We do have another MLB game that's set to get underway here in the next 10 minutes or so. So wanted to get your opinion on it. Cardinals and A's going head-to-head. The Athletics minus 122 home favorites with Jacob Lopez going. Michael McGrew on the other side to start, high total, as we tend to see in that ballpark, sitting at 10.
1: Yes, with all of these pitchers who hate pitching in it as well, including the Athletics' own guys who absolutely...
0: They have not been shy about talking about that.
1: Yeah, they adore it, right? No, so look, so far for Lopez, it has not gone well for him getting these starts 8 appearances, 7 starts, 35 and a third. The command has been a really big issue for Lopez. So if the Cardinals can be a little patient here, they're probably going to find themselves on base. 6.11 ERA, 6.50 fielding independent. The xFIP is at 5.95. Again, the expected ERA kind of tied into some of the contact numbers. So you actually see when you look at a guy like Lopez, you're like, well, his expected ERA is under 4. It's because he doesn't give up a ton of hard contact. But when you walk out,

0: guys at the rate that you do, when you don't strike them out at the rate that you do, you're going to put yourself in position to get absolutely blasted at times, especially in those starts that you will inevitably give up some hard contact. So Lopez at this point, not really a guy that I think worth backing here. And on the flip side of that, you get a guy like McGreevy, who's pretty interesting. It's almost like the inverse of what we're looking at, because McGreevy is a solid ground ball guy that does tend up to give, that tends to give up some hard contact. You know, his hard contact rate's a little bit higher than Lopez, barrel rate's relatively high at 10%, and yet Stormy keeps it down on the ground, allows his defense to work, doesn't really get taken deep out of the park either when you look at some of the issues that he's had, and the command is very strong for a guy that doesn't generate a ton of swings and misses. So right now you're looking at like minus 122 for the Athletics or thereabouts. That's courtesy of DraftKings. I'd be a little wary of laying a price like that. So I would lean a little bit toward McGreevy and the Cardinals here. Okay. I think being able to potentially get this done. We'll see if that actually comes to fruition. But I do think that I would rather be on that side so far, if you're looking at it.
1: Another game I wanted to get your opinion on, and it's not until a little bit later on in the day, but Cubs and Braves as this series rolls on. We saw Atlanta with the win yesterday. Now the first team in Major League Baseball to reach the 30-win threshold. Best record in the league right now. Chris Sale going against Ben Brown. Braves minus 181 home favorites. But over this most recent four-game win streak, by the way, two against the Dodgers and two against the Cubs, they've covered the run line in all of them. You're getting plus 119-ish on Braves' run line today. How do you see it?
0: I mean, I think that this is probably the way you want to look. I mean, you're talking about looking at Atlanta here at home. It's also, you're not going to get a ton of Brown. He's got a ton of appearances, obviously, in relief. He started last time out against Texas. He gave you four innings against the Rangers, struck out three. So even if you're handicapping it from that perspective, you're still looking at a bullpen game here for Chicago, for the most part, one would assume. So if you like the Braves here, maybe wait until you can get to this bullpen a little bit later in game, whatnot. But you got to trust that Sale, given the way that he's been pitching, is going to be able to come in and at least give the Braves a fighting chance, even against a lineup like this. I mean, we know how good the Cubs are, but Sale's been absolutely fantastic since that start against the Angels, in which he gave up six earned runs, had a lot of issues with command in that start for whatever reason, really has bounced back, has only given up two or fewer earned runs in each of his starts, and really that's just the last time out. He's actually given up one or fewer in all the others since that outing against Anaheim. So hard to go against Sale. I guess the price, given the level of the lineup that you're facing, I think you'd balk at laying $1.80. Seems relatively well-priced. And in those splits, too, I mean, I think you want a little bit more coming back on Chicago. I don't want plus 149. I think you can shop around for some tighter straddle and look for a better price on the Cubs if you do like them here.
1: Yeah, and like I said, I don't have a bet on this game, but just looking at Atlanta, there's a way to get plus money on them. Maybe it's the minus one. Maybe it's the full run line, 1.5. But alternate ways if you do believe in them at home tonight. And about Chris Sale, he's been going really deep in these games, too. Full seven innings, three of the last four starts.
0: One note, going back to our conversation about the National Football League and the schedule, as our managing editor checks in, but a reminder as well that we were talking about the Christmas schedule. Five of the six teams that play on Christmas also play on or around Thanksgiving. So got to mention that too when we talk about maybe the changes that Circa might implement that Palm alluded to when he was with our guys on By the Book.
1: Yep, and we'll have Mike Palm on the program tomorrow, full half an hour, so we can get maybe a little bit more of the lowdown, a tease ahead to the full reveal that he will have on Follow the Money coming up in short order. We got to step aside here on Money Moves when we come back. We're going to kick off hour two headed behind the counter. Dwayne Colucci of the resort at Summerlin Race and Sportsbook going to stop by. Excited for that. You won't want to miss it. We'll be right back on VSiN, the Sports Betting Network.
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1: Hi, this is Zachary Cohen from the Hardwood Handicappers podcast, where I analyze the NBA playoff matchups and the upcoming NBA draft. The Wizards are number one right now. Number one pick is favored to be AJ Dabanza from BYU. The first thing I thought when I saw it come out Wizards Jazz is that there's potential for a trade between Washington and Utah. I don't know what people know about like the situation with Dabanza in Utah, but he played his senior year at high school in Utah, stayed in state to go to BYU for college. And there are rumors, not even rumors, it's all but confirmed at this point, that Ryan Smith, the owner of the Utah Jazz, is a massive donor for BYU. 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AJ Dabanza is currently the favorite to be drafted first overall, but is he the best fit for Washington? 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
7: Sports Betting Network. Stormy Bonantoni, Jonathan Von Tobel with you live at downtown Las Vegas. Lots still to come this hour. We're going to preview the weekend of fights that are coming up with VSiN's own Rob Moreno, buddy. Host the First Strike podcast. We got UFC 117 at the Apex here in Vegas, the Jake Paul promotion on Netflix, an 11 fight card, but of course, the headliner, Ronda Rousey and Gina Carano in that one. We're going to dive into the NHL, give our reaction to what the Colorado Avalanche did last night as their futures odds just continue to shrink. Plus, of course, the doubleheader tonight and best bets a little bit later on at the end of the show. But to kick off this hour, who better than Dwayne Colucci to join us here on the Progressive Guest Line, manages the Race and Sportsbook over at the Resort in Summerlin, which, Dwayne, I'm still not used to calling it that. I've known it for years and years and years as the Rampart, but I got to say, all the renovations that are done over there are beautiful. You got a great spot that's just gotten even better.
8: Yeah, I really appreciate that, Stormy. I saw you and your dad floating around over the weekend. And, the neighborhood food hall is just amazing. We have so many different options. Nomois is just an incredible addition. 105 years in Manhattan in Chinatown. I actually went to the original Nomois when I lived back in New York in my days. And definitely a great acquisition. Ipazi is just fabulous. We have tacos, we have smash burgers now for the win, and it's just it's amazing. I'll be honest, the property has a totally new look. You check out our big sign on Rampart Boulevard, and it's just exciting to be a part of the resort at Summerlin.
7: Dwayne, JVT laughed when you said you saw me and my dad floating around. Like, when I say I love it there, I'm not kidding. We're there all the

0: time when my dad comes in town, that's where he stays.
1: I know, you've told me.
0: That is the spot, JVT. So, like, I don't give an endorsement to something if it's not real.
1: I understand that. No, Richard B. out here. And what's it called? You've told me. So that's why I was laughing, because I can just picture your giant father walking around with you as well. All right, Dwayne, let's talk a little bit about what's coming up this week. Obviously, the schedule release is coming up. So for you guys over there, how do you guys handle it? How is it going to look when it comes to these official schedules being released? What's the plan for you in terms of releasing, whether it's lines, props, everything, and what you have available now?
2: Well, Caesars JVT is unbelievable. If you check out the Caesars Sports app, we have almost everything available already for the NFL. Season win totals are up. NFL playoffs up. Super Bowl up, MVP odds. We're just totally prepared here at Caesars Sports, even with the schedules being released. And it's a very exciting time as, we start to graduate into the NFL season after the NHL and NBA dust settles. We're starting to get down to the nitty-gritty, especially in the NBA. And we're ready to go, without a doubt. We have some great offerings, some great propositions. We have divisional odds. We have everything you could possibly want. Me and sign up for this fabulous Caesars sports betting mobile app. It's just incredible. And we still have $350 sign up bonus only at the resort at Summerlin.
0: That's awesome. And I know in terms of volume, it's night and day in the summertime in the off season compared to once we actually get these games underway. And as we get closer to the Super Bowl in February, but as far as what you guys have right now, any early liability or some bets that have come in the futures market, like even this early at this point in the off season?
2: You know who.
0: Oh, no. Hopefully we can reconnect with Dwayne. Got a little bit of a
2: plus 50 at the resort at Summerlin and Caesars Sports. Also, we have the Seattle Seahawks at plus making money as they did last year. Very similar. They were very popular last year, Stormy, at the betting windows, and they continue to be. Everybody wants to see Josh Allen succeed and get off the schneid, and I think that a lot of Raven money came in when they started to see Lamar Jackson participating in these voluntary workouts. That is very important for Baltimore, especially with a coaching change there, a huge coaching change, and we're starting to see a lot of flashes of Baltimore Ravens money. Maybe this year is their year.
0: I think we're going to try to disconnect and reconnect with Dwayne real quickly just so that we can get the connection crisp. But I find that pretty interesting, JVT, especially Buffalo. Year after year after year, we are always wondering if this is finally going to be it for Josh Allen and the Bills. Are they going to get over the hump and taking early money even in the offseason?
1: Yeah, I think they're going to be a pretty popular selection, given the changes in the offseason as well. They look like they're going to be somewhat improved. That would be the assumption. So I do wonder, injuries have been a big part of their story over the last couple of seasons, especially on defense. So if you can get a little bit better injury luck as you move along as well, that would probably help out. And Allen's got to be better in certain situations too. That playoff loss was pretty rough considering the turnover, especially right before the first half in that contest. There were a lot of issues that popped up for him there too.
0: I know we talked about it a bit when Jesse Minter was hired over there in Baltimore, but another one that I find interesting, just buying in on the Ravens first year after John Harbaugh is no longer there. Do you have any big picture thoughts on the expectations for the Ravens?
1: I don't know. I have hesitancy overall with the AFC North. I think it's a much more wide open division than we think it is right now.
0: And we do have Dwayne back on the line. Appreciate it. Sorry. It's never fun when technology gets in the way of a good conversation, Dwayne, but let's push it forward to some of the postseason action that we have going on right now. And obviously we've got two games in the NHL tonight, Sabres and Montreal going head to head, as well as a potential closeout game for the Vegas Golden Knights against the Ducks. And maybe let's start there as a Vegas book. Are you getting Vegas support even on the road tonight?
2: Yeah, Vegas is definitely going to be in tough. I'll be honest with you, Stormy. It's going to be very difficult for them to win again. That was a difficult win the other night. Just a credit to, Dorofeev and definitely the rest of the team. Mitchell Marner is playing off the hook, but Dorofeev has been the stir at stirring the drink ever since Mark Stone went down with the injury. And, it's so tough to lose your captain, go out on the road and succeed again. So I think it's definitely a difficult spot, but it's achievable. Definitely we're starting to see Lucas Dostal play at a high level, but Carter Hart is actually outplaying him, in my opinion, and that was a huge

0: huge game, a huge overtime victory the other night, and they're going to need a lot of, pressure from Gauthier and some of the other players. Senecky has been fabulous, one of the best rookies I've seen to come out in a long time. He's just a playoff primetime performer, and that definitely helps. But will Ryan Poehling be able to play? I doubt it. He was concussed and has had a series of concussions in his career. So, you know, that takes away from your third line center and definitely makes you a little short, just like the Golden Knights with Mark Stone. So we're going to see how Vegas reacts. I think they definitely could close it out, but I think Anaheim might be the side tonight. Close it out in the fortress, and everybody will be happy here in Vegas.
1: And, Dwayne, I did see that Joel Quenneville said Ryan Poehling will be out tonight. Mm-hmm. So, yes, a big hole up the middle for them. Go ahead, JVT.
2: What about across the way in the other conference in Montreal and Buffalo? Sabres are a short favorite at home, Dwayne. Anything notable here in terms of action? What do you think might play out on the ice?
0: Yeah, we're still seeing Montreal action, JVT, and you know I like that. I'm a Montreal Canadian guy. So we're only at 115 at Skis of Sports here with the Sabres minus at home, and definitely that was a tough game the other night. Tough for the Montreal Canadiens to swallow with that goal that you're only going to see a goal like that every 50 years, JVT, bouncing off of stanchions, off of the glass, and then behind Jacob Dobich. So, you know, I'm not sure what to make of it. I don't think Buffalo really outplayed Montreal. I think Montreal shot themselves in the foot with that terrible power play. I mean, you have seven opportunities, and it just looked at times that Slavkovsky, Demidov, and Suzuki were lost. Cole Caulfield is starting to feel it, so you really have to feed this guy, and it would help if Demidov could break the schneid, get a goal, and move Montreal forward and into that position to win at home. I think the Canadians have a tremendous shot. I think Lindy Ruff made all the right decisions, changing the goalie, bringing in some youth, and it definitely rattled the Canadians a little, but I can't really say that Montreal was seriously outplayed. They were on the power play constantly. This is a rough series, a lot of high sticks you're seeing, a lot of bad calls, a lot of missed calls. It's going to be an exciting game tonight in Buffalo. I'm really looking forward to it.
1: In terms of Stanley Cup futures, we see the Canes, they get another sweep, so they've been just waiting in the wings for whoever wins this series. And then Colorado last night closes out the Wild in wild fashion, to say the least, the way that they came back. Does it feel like it's a collision course potentially between those two? Or if not Colorado, Carolina, who else could make it into the big competition?
0: Well, I think Colorado is very solid, Stormy. You saw that. That comeback definitely stamped them, put them on the map. You know, they have a great goalie tandem. You have Cale Makar there. You have McKinnon. You have so many different options. And definitely they are the best team in the NHL, in my opinion. Now, Carolina, you know, they ran the table so far, dominant in the Eastern Conference in the regular season. But they have yet to win when it gets to this championship round. Let's see if they could beat Montreal or Buffalo. Montreal was very successful in the regular season against them, and I would definitely welcome that challenge. I think Montreal is the team that could beat the Hurricanes. Mm-hmm. I'm not sure if Vegas or Anaheim could beat Colorado at this stage of the game, but anything's possible. You know how it is in the fortress, Stormy. I Glass giving us the updates. It could get crazy there, and if they start to feel that momentum, and Marner, Eichel, Dorofeev, Barbashev will start to get going and get a little defensive help. You know, Vegas is very they have a lot of.
1: Yeah, there. Unfortunately, we missed the connection again there at the end with Dwayne, but completely understand what he's saying, and there would be a lot of Stanley Cup experience on the ice together should it end up being Colorado, Vegas, like at least the odds indicate right now.
2: I'm not going to do it.
1: Just do it.
2: This is going to be my oldest old man take ever. Okay, are you ready for this?
1: I'm ready.
2: What do we pay for? Okay, like you know how many dead spots I run into around town here when I'm driving on my cell phone? You know how many times my signal gets out? What am I paying for? Right? Because if I miss a payment, I'm screwed. But you can screw up all the time. Just come on.
1: No,
2: it's my oldest old man take
1: it. I'm with you. It's 2026. How do we even have these issues?
2: And I know where the dead spots are. That's the annoying part. I know which parts of town, where I'm coming up. It's ridiculous.
1: Such great insight from Dwayne, too. It's unfortunate. But
2: I'm supposed to listen to Taylor Swift if my signal continues to break up.
1: Go check him out in Summerlin. It's the spot to be.
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11: 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Stormy Bonantoni, Jonathan Von Tobel with you back here on Money Moves. And we've got a big game six coming up tonight in Anaheim as the Vegas Golden Knights have an opportunity to potentially close out the series. Can they do it is another question. They are slight favorites on the road, but pretty much a pick 'em game here. They're minus 112, Anaheim minus 108. The goal total sitting 6.5. And we were talking about last segment with Dwayne Colucci, how Mark Stone remains unavailable for the Vegas Golden Knights. Braden McNabb going to be out tonight as well after the interference penalty suspension he took for that hit on Ryan Poehling in game 5. First suspension, by the way, of his 14-year NHL career.
12: I just don't understand. Again, smarter hockey people than I, including you, would be able to describe this to me in a way that makes some sense. But I will go back to, there was the Wild game, right? How shoving the butt of your stick in the face of your opponent is just two minors, and yet a play within the flow of a hockey game is a 5-minute major and subsequent suspension.
11: Yeah.
12: I don't get it. I don't get it at all.
11: Well, and I think like a lot of the rationale for why it was the major and why it was the now suspension has to do with two things. One, Poehling not having the puck. And so that's a part of it. But in my mind, watching it in real time and even the replays, I think if you're Braden McNabb, you think like he's has the puck around him and that it's going to him. And then he probably kicked it off his feet, but he's not looking down. He's looking up. So
12: what is this? The NBA?
11: I don't know.

0: left.
1: And then the subsequent snapping his head back, which is out of Braden McNabb's control, right? Like how Poehling's body reacts to it as he snaps his head back. He is a guy with a concussion history. Mm-hmm. He has had multiple. He wears the tinted visor because of it. And there is an injury that comes from it. And so this is what the Department of Player Safety said. McNabb delivered a late hit with, quote, considerable force against a player ineligible to be hit that resulted in injury. Said that the penalty and Poehling's injury, but also paired with McNabb's clean discipline history, is why it's just one game. So take that for what it is. I bring all of this up, though, to say that is massive for the Vegas Golden Knights penalty kill. Specifically. And like both of these are veteran leaders. Mark Stone is like, he's the guy that the team goes when he goes, even when he's healthy and on the ice, but not playing like himself. It's been a problem for Vegas in the past. So not having him is significant. And then Braden McNabb, like these are two of the elite penalty killers for the Vegas Golden Knights. And knowing that Anaheim has kind of found their streak now the last couple games being able to click on the power play, that would be something that would concern me.
0: That to me is the point to make here is that finally you're finally starting to revert to the mean. They were killing every single penalty and they were getting away with it since the beginning of this series. And now you're starting to see that you can't just keep doing that. In game four, Anaheim went 2 of 4 on their power play opportunities. They went 1 of 2 in the game in Vegas here the other night. By my math, that's 50% so far over the last two games. So, you know, are you going to be able to continue to hit at that rate? Maybe over the short sample size, possibly. But you just can't expect that you're going to continue to do this with some of the key missing personnel that you have out there on the ice for Vegas. So I actually thought going back to this last game, which is why it was such a big one. I mean, you talk about McNabb getting ejected in that game because of the 5-minute major, the power play goal that you gave up, Dorofeev getting hurt. Like that was actually a really missed opportunity for Anaheim because that was a shorthanded group that you're talking about for Vegas throughout the majority of that game. You still couldn't pull that victory off, and now you've got to stave off elimination on your home ice. But everything situationally and everything you're going over in terms of personnel, and just the way this game is being played or the series is being played, the market has had this respect for Vegas throughout this entire series. I mean, but again, no Stone, no McNabb. I feel like Anaheim deserves to be slightly favored at home at the very least.
1: I think so, too. But again, I think this is just a market respect thing.
0: Sure.
1: And we saw Vegas against Utah as well when it came to a game six on the road being able to close it out. So maybe there's some of that built into this as well. What I will say, though, especially with Stone out of the lineup, John Tortorella has been very open about challenging Jack Eichel to an extent to be more aggressive. And we really saw that show up in the last game. Yeah. He's tied only behind his teammate and Mitch Marner in points in the postseason right now. Marner's got 16 to lead all players in the NHL. He's got 15, but just one goal. And Tortorella wants him to drive offense. We saw him 6 shots on goal the other night with an additional 4 combined shots that were either blocked or missed. This after having 7 combined shots on goal the previous 5 games, none in game 4. Yeah. So I would be interested in looking at Eichel shots on goals prop, maybe the points over 1.5, something along those lines, because he has been a producer, but Torts is asking him to do more without Mark Stone out there talking about the best players need to be front and center, specifically mentioning Jack to us. So I think that's something to keep in mind. If this thing does go 7, it will be on ESPN Saturday afternoon. Make sure you check it out. It'll be myself, Kevin Weeks, and Bob Wischusen. So selfishly, I am kind of hoping that we get another game. Mm-hmm. That would be fun out here in Vegas for sure.
0: That'd be cool. By the way, Eichel over 2.5 for the game, over minus 175 in terms of shots on goal, if you wanted to go in that direction. And obviously, you can play alternates, things like that. If you wanted to go just points, 2 plus points, plus 150, somewhere in that range.
1: I like that.
0: For Eichel. And the over-under for him for the game, 1.5 points over plus 154.
1: Beautiful. Maybe even an anytime goal. Like, I would look at, I'm curious what that would be, because the dude was firing last game to a level that we haven't seen him do. And I think that's going to be another emphasis tonight.
0: What do you think about the total? Last game went under and obviously still went to overtime. Wes Reynolds was on with us earlier in the week. He had the under in that game. Now here we have 6.5 shaded to the under at minus 122. I would kind of lean a little under again as well, given the way that these games have been played. The fact that, you know, we've seen Anaheim's strategy here is pepper you with, not low danger, but just not as effective shots. Obviously lost out on the expected goals battle last time out because of the low danger ability of those shot attempts on net. So maybe you're going to get another one of these games where it's going to be like that. And obviously, as it gets tighter, and if you're Anaheim, I would assume you don't want an open and free-flowing game. You want this thing to be a little bit tighter.
1: I think this game will be played very similarly to last game. Yeah. And I do. I agreed with Wes when we had him on anyways with the under What are you making that
0: Sorry,
1: face
0: I shouldn't
1: for?
0: Be doing that.
1: No, you're fine.
0: The market, I have the screen up on the NBC.

0: NBA number one overall pick, and A.J. Devonta just went down to under $3.
1: Just keep it going.
0: I'm just here. I mean, we've talked about it.
1: And we did.
0: That is, I think I'm going to end up being right at the very least when it comes to the pricing here.
1: Very interesting. But, yeah, I do lean under again tonight, although maybe you don't want to tail me on a total after what happened last night. So I got so lucky on the Avs total in game four. And then I got in game five. It's puck luck works out sometimes and sometimes it doesn't. And yesterday it wasn't in my favor on the under 6.5. We under betters for the last two games in that series, like, you deserved better. And I was on the winning side with an over that I didn't deserve on one of them. And I got the loss I probably didn't deserve last night. But to go to that game, actually, here the last couple minutes, I want to play some sound from Jared Bednar after the game yesterday, because he was asked essentially about the expectations of this team and how they handle it. And I loved his response.
2: How would you rather have it? You know, like, every year I've been here after my second year, it's like cup or bust. Well, we've won one cup. It's hard to win. Okay. That's number one. But I wouldn't want it any other way. What? I don't think our players would want it any other way. I don't think the players that join our team at the deadline, the guys that have been here for years, would want it any other way. Now, you're leaving yourself open to a lot of criticism, because it's always just like cup or bust. And every time you lose in the first round, second round, whatever it is, you know, people are going to get on you because you didn't win the cup. But I'd still rather be fighting for that, like, having earned that type of reputation because of the way you play in the through the regular season and the group that you put together as an organization and the high expectations, rather than, well, let's just try and make the playoffs, you know?
1: And, I mean, look at the odds right now for them to win the Western Conference. They don't even know their opponent yet, and they're minus 240 favorites. Yeah. To win the Cup, it's down to plus 130. McKinnon, we've talked about these odds a lot for Conn Smythe, down to just plus 200 right now as well. But I still kind of think it's bettable at that number, sure. And it's the better between the two bets in terms of if you're trying to bet Colorado. 16 different players for the Avs scored goals just in this series. They have so much depth. At every level, it's ridiculous, JVT. Even Brett Kulak last night plays overtime hero with the game winner to win this thing 4-3. It's his first goal since January and the second of the season. They're getting it from him. They're getting it from everywhere.
0: Yeah. I mean, look, they're a really good group, and obviously we've talked about them being almost unbeatable at times. You know, I will say there was a few games in this series against Minnesota, which, and you've talked about it a lot, the Wild are maybe a good team, so maybe it's not a flaw, but a lot of these games where you gave up double-digit high danger chances at even strength and were hanging out the lumber yard out to dry to an extent in between the pipes, but they're a very good team. And it sounds like you're splitting hairs when I'm bringing that up, but you have to when you're talking about a team at this level. And if we're going to visualize a scenario in which they lose, whether it's in the next round or whether it is in a Stanley Cup final, I would assume it's in a series in which your opponent is doing just that, generating a bunch of high danger chances against two goaltenders, whoever it is, that clearly Bednar there has some questions about what he's going to do with.
1: Yeah. And I really just, I feel for Minnesota Wild fans. I feel for John Hines, who's, you know, life as a head coach is in question right now. Kirill Kaprizov, the $17 million man. You lead the team in points during the playoffs, but you don't have a single shot last night. And you had the opportunity to take one for the game winner, and you passed. Unacceptable in my mind. Okay, we will be right back on Money Move. So much more to come on VSiN, the Sports Betting Network.
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2: Coming up on the next edition of Prop Points, we'll have another fun show to round out the week. 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Jim Coventry from RotoWire will join the show to react to the full NFL schedule release and give out some early betting angles we should take a look at. 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I'm Nick Whalen. 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

0: And I figured last week when we have Dave on, Rob, I asked him and brought up your model and your article so many times that we just might as well get you on the show too. So how are you doing?
1: I'm great. Thank you for bringing that up. I'm always back there listening. So thank you for mentioning
2: it. Are you actually listening?
1: No.
2: I was going to say, I have questions about the crew in general at times that probably don't really listen to many things that we say or do in here.
1: We're listening. We may not be paying attention.
0: I feel like, okay, I feel like you chime in more about like our food takes or like what we're talking about in commercial breaks more than actually on the air.
1: Yes,
0: half
1: we're
0: the
1: probably
0: time.
1: Listening more during the breaks than we are.
2: Well, my running thought also is that you guys have many colorful thoughts about us as talent in general that you would never really share with us.
1: You used to be behind the,
2: yes, I have,
1: the camera as well.
0: So you know.
1: He just knows.
2: I'm a man of the people, I like to connect with everybody.
0: I need to put a Ring doorbell back there. That's what I need. Motion sensitive.
1: Fired. We don't have HR. We're fine.
2: All right. So I have to ask you just the general thought. I know we'll get to the betting stuff, but I have been of the mindset that this MVP card, they have not marketed it well. Like, it doesn't look like it's got a lot of traction. Obviously, it's fight week, so we're seeing them pop up more. Rousey was on, I think, with McAfee, and, you know, we're seeing Carano make some appearances. But the general excitement for this, the general desire as an actual MMA guy, like, I enjoy MMA, but I'm not like you. Just where are you at with this card as we are here now for this week?
1: I'm very mid-temperature on the whole situation. I had to double-check it was actually this week as I was entering the week. Because you're right, there hasn't been a ton of promotion, They did an open workout this week. They did a couple interviews with Ariel Helwani this week, which, if you want a good laugh, watch Nate Diaz and Mike Perry interview each other.
2: They interviewed each other?
1: Well, Ariel Helwani's in the middle, but, I mean, anyways.
2: I'm gonna save this for off the air because it's somewhat inappropriate, but it very much reminds me of an old video that I watched on the internet way back in the day that I will tell you, and I think it's going to hit perfectly.
1: It probably will. But you're right. Leading up to it, they did a couple press conferences, but that's about it. And it's been a lot of Ronda back in the spotlight, and I'm not trying to knock that, but it feels like that's what the whole attention is. It's just Ronda's back. Ronda's got some opinions about the UFC, so let's put her out there. I've yet to hear a lot from Gina, which is interesting, considering she was probably the first star in women's MMA before women's MMA was that popular. But it's an interesting show nonetheless.
0: I know JVT is very ageist, so I feel like you'll respect this question. The fact that, I mean, older Rousey's 39, Carano's 43. What type of fight are you expecting that we really get out of Carano specifically?
1: So I'm actually, that's something very curious I've been about the whole situation because we haven't seen them in, and I wrote down their last few fights. It's been, I believe, 9.5 years, almost 10 years since Ronda Rousey stepped in the octagon. And it's been almost 17 years since we saw Gina Carano actively fight. Mm-hmm. And both of them ended on TKO losses. They both ended their careers kind of on a low. I kind of like to call this the Fast and Furious Bowl as well because it's Gina Carano and Ronda Rousey who both starred in Fast and Furious movies. So shout out the crew. I know they like that movie. But their age is a huge factor because it's not like they took a break from the sport.
0: Right.
1: It's not like they had a year off due to injuries or anything. They physically retired from being an active athlete. Now they're still athletic. I'm not going to knock that. I mean, they could definitely destroy anything I ever do. But 44 years old, 39 years old, you're talking almost 20 years of inactivity for two. I mean, I know Ronda was in the WWE, but I don't know if that counts. There might be some cardio there. There's a lot of questions. I know they're at least prepped to go in there and do this fight. Everyone looks great in the gym. That's always the hype thing. You know, Gina Carano's out there and her coaches are saying she's hitting harder than she's ever hit. Yeah. They're saying Ronda's judo is sharper than it's ever been. Everyone's always like that.
2: Yep.
1: That's always the hype. Is it true? I have no idea. I hope so for the sake of MMA and for the sake of the fans, because I know there's going to be a lot of curious minds that are going to tune in. I hope we get a better product than what I have in my mind.
2: So my question is going to be, because you mentioned the tail end of their careers. Look, Carano, I was a senior in high school the last time Carano fought. So I don't have relax. I'm only 35.
1: I have a nephew.
0: I mean, I must have been a sophomore.
1: I have a nephew who's 21. He probably only knows Gina Carano as an actress from the Fast and Furious movie.
2: Yeah, the Mandalorian lady. So my question is, because for Ronda, I guess the way I'll phrase this is the end of her career was very much a choice in the way that she went out.
1: Yeah.
2: She knocked out Betch Kohea and then herself, And then herself and her crew thought that she could stand and bang. And then she got destroyed by Holmes. She got destroyed by Nunez. Do you think she makes the same mistake or do you think she comes out and actually plays her game in this fight?
1: So we talked about it last week. I think her coaching was a huge part of her downfall kind of at the end of her UFC career. I think she was also halfway out. You see her in that Nunez fight. She wasn't fully invested, but I think me and Dave talked about it on First Strike. Check it out. Available now. Also airing on Fridays at 8 p.m. on VSiN.
2: Nice. Look at that. 8 p.m. What time zone? Pacific?
1: Pacific, thank yes. You. Okay. You tested me. I almost got that wrong. But we talked about it, how I don't think Netflix wants the product that's going to end in 2 minutes, 3 minutes. Yeah.

0: the way Ronda Rousey fights. I'm not calling shenanigans. I'm not saying that.
1: I will. I said it to her yesterday. How many of the Paul fights have we seen? Right? The boxing matches where, I mean, Joshua, the Joshua fight. He could have crushed him early on, and instead he just sat there and pattied and pawed, and then was like, oh, okay, let me go win this fight really quick, and then just landed with a body shot and ended it.
0: So that's actually, look, if you're going to bet this fight, don't bet it seriously. Bet it knowing, hey, this is just, this is like a D-Gens only type of event here. We're looking at the over because the odds are everything's set up for Ronda to finish this really quick. I believe the round prop's at 1.5, juice to the under. Mm-hmm. All you got to do is survive those 2.5 minutes because I think they do extend it the first round to kind of give the people a show. No one's seen them in 17 plus years. Like I said, not calling shenanigans. JVT will for me. Will. But I think they'll at least want to give a little bit of a show.
1: Or specifically round at which it finishes. You could do that. So second round, if you want to go exacta, something like that. That's the way I was going to play for funsies because I'm with you. I know you're not all the way there, but I'm sorry. I don't buy it.
2: I was laughing a little bit as well coming out of last weekend. Sean Strickland obviously gets the upset and it's all this big news. But he, when it came to the Rousey-Corona fight, talked about how women are too empowered and he had no interest in this fight at all. And then he apparently reached out because he wanted tickets and he wanted to go after all. There you go.
0: Of course.
2: But there was one other fight though on this 11-fight card. Yeah. Forgive me. Hockey on the brain. But you brought up Nate Diaz and Mike Perry. Anything stand out to you about that matchup?
0: So the complete opposite. So in those interviews, Nate Diaz didn't even know it was a 5-round fight. This is an interview that took place this week. Watch him at the open workouts they held on the beach, which, beautiful scenery. It's California, all that stuff. He's out there smoking weed, just kind of sparring with the cameraman for some reason. These guys, I don't believe they're fully serious. I'm actually surprised Mike Perry is the favorite as much as he is, considering this is an MMA fight, not a boxing match. Yeah. But without picking a side, because I don't believe this is going to be a pretty fight, it's the opposite side where the total is set at 4.5. I like the under in that because I don't think these guys are actually ready to go out there and put on five-minute rounds together.
1: Yeah, I would totally agree. All right, really quickly. Actually, I'm curious because we're coming up. It's going to be in a little less than a month. But the Freedom card is coming up in the UFC. We don't need any official bets or anything, but I've heard a lot about the setup here in terms of it being outside, the steps that the UFC is having to take to make sure that this is going to be safe, a slick mat, things that you have to put around the octagon to potentially make it so that you could fight out there. What are your expectations for this?
0: I'm holding all expectations.
1: Okay, all right.
0: I've heard from people who work with the UFC that logistics have kind of been an issue that they don't want to talk about. So we'll see. I mean, hey, they blew my mind when they did the sphere. I'm hoping it's visually great. It's a very short fight card, so they got to do something to kind of wow the crowd when we get there. I think the fighters will do their part, don't get me wrong, but obviously the whole thing, the spectacle is the rest of the view.
2: Yeah. Do you have anything for UFC 117 at the Apex this weekend?
0: Yeah, actually, very small card for me. Usually these Apex events are kind of thin on data.
2: Sure.
0: I rely on a lot of data for my model. But down on the prelims, I do like one of the female fighters, Alice Ardeline. She fights Pollyanna Viana. Not exactly the two best fighters we have out there. But Pollyanna Viana's, her stats are just really low for what I look for in a fighter. She probably has a better strength of schedule, but she hasn't done much with it. She's 4-7 in the UFC. Alice is 2-2. I'm not saying she's overly impressive, but there's a lot of metrics that I like to look at. There's something called expected rounds won, very similar to expected goals, maybe in soccer or in hockey. Ardeline's up at 73%. So she's done the most. Even in losing fights, she's found ways to win rounds, win on scorecards. Viana's down at 45%. Anything below 50, I kind of red flag it. Now, Ardeline's stats are all striking, and her output is absolutely through the roof. Viana's just very low output, and I always say if someone has very low output, usually below 3 significant strikes per minute, they better do something extremely well somewhere else. I don't think Viana has that. So Ardeline, she's a little juiced up, minus 210. I think I saw her this morning, minus 200 earlier in the week. But her prop by decision is only minus 110. I think that's a fair way on what, for me, is a small betting card. I'll probably look to that. It's a thin card, thin data, and it's a busy MMA weekend.
1: Yeah, we only have 40 seconds because I would love to get into the development of MMA analytics and how far it's come and how accurate you think it is.
0: I would love to come on and talk about it some other time.
2: I was going to say, that just means we have to have another spot on the books.
1: I think
2: perfect.
1: So. I mean, you know me. I think this stuff's pretty interesting. So,
2: good reminder to Rob, ahead of all of these major events, has an article that he puts up on VSiN.com, discusses the model results and the favorite plays each and every event as well. So if you go to VSiN.com,

0: 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Rob, we so appreciate you. What you're doing for us, but obviously back of house and everything. You're a rock star, dude.
1: Always.
0: Thank you. We'll be right back here on Money Moves. Best bets coming up after this.
2: Love you.
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0: If you're looking for live streaming and replays from nearly any thoroughbred, harness, or greyhound track out there, check out RTN.TV, the racetrack television network. 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

0: smartphones, Roku, and Amazon Fire TV right now. Just head over to RTN.TV and enter the promo code VSIN. That's V-S-I-N. That'll get you your first 5 days free as well. And of course, we're very into the horse racing these days. We're in Triple Crown season, although we won't actually get a Triple Crown winner, unfortunately, or even an attempt at this rate because of Golden Tempo. However, Preakness Stakes coming up this weekend. Should be fun. If you haven't caught all of the great action that we have here at the network, Mike Somich and company just always completely dialed in, VSiN at the track, all of the work that he does daily anyways. But make sure you check out Mike Somich and on X as well. SamaBomb18 does a great job with all of that coverage there. We're going to get into a little bit more hockey conversation here because I looked at the rundown, JVT, and I see you and I both have Canadiens money line today.
1: Yes, we do. Yes, we do. What?
0: Very excited.
1: Yeah, why are you looking at me like
0: we're
1: you
0: never,
1: caught me something?
0: I feel like we're never like-minded, and I can't. When's the last hockey bet?
1: You exaggerate a lot. We are way more like-minded than you
0: think. When's the last hockey bet?
1: We have a similar outfit today. I was mad at you because you stole my white shoes, white top combo the second I walked in.
0: I feel very uncomfortable in this shirt. I don't know if I'll wear it again. This might need to.
1: You look very chefy.
0: This might need to go. It does. I said that as soon as I walked out to you in the parking lot today. I was like, I feel like I look like I could be running a kitchen.
1: I expect you to scream at me, call me a female dog, and tell me to hurry up or something like that. You know, that really wonderful culture that you have in kitchens from time to time?
0: Hit a bell, something like that.
1: Or maybe hit me. That's what chefs do.
0: It's
1: tend
0: only
1: to
0: my
1: be,
0: dream. No.
1: I'll give you a free shot in the chops if
0: no,
1: you want to.
0: No, absolutely. I would never. Despite all I'm of a, the talk about how mean I am from that G-Bank commercial, I am not.
1: Are.
0: I do not resort to physical violence.
1: I will say this really quickly because we're on that topic. I am of the belief, and I'd be interested to see if our crew has experienced this, I am of the belief that everybody in their life should be punched in the face at least once.
0: Whoa.
1: Because I think it's a good life experience. I think it brings it back down to earth. So I have been punched in the face before. Have you ever been punched in the face?
0: I have not been punched in the face.
1: It explains a lot.
0: My brother did throw me into a lamp in my youth, though, which is...
1: I feel like Justin's been punched in the face. I mean, that's a given, correct?
0: And,
1: you're from Philly, yeah.
0: And when...
1: You just, in Philly, aren't you born and they punch you in the face, like, the second you come out?
0: He said a couple times. The other thing, so, I mean, I was tortured. I had an older brother. I was tortured, so I think I at least was, you know, bullied at home. But back when we thought that WWF was real... And he would
1: do like last week
0: all of the like Stone Cold Steve Austin just crushing me moves. So I feel like I've had a fair amount of torture. No,
1: I mean, that's
0: but
1: fine.
0: No, I've never been punched in the face. And I never want to be. That's, you know, my 11-year-old sister, or I guess she's 12 now. My 12-year-old sister's gotten in
1: generally
0: more fights than I ever have. It's insane.
1: Good for her. See, she's a well-rounded veteran.
0: She's toughening up.
1: Yep. But yes, we're like-minded in our thoughts for hockey.
0: Before we look forward, though, I probably should have done this because I know everybody back of house is probably mad at me. Let's recap the bets from yesterday real quickly. I had a loser.
1: I think they're used to it at this point.
0: Fair. I had a loser on the Avs Minnesota under 6.5. Deserved better, but it is what it is. And it's the worst case scenario, right? Because at the end of this game, you're hoping, okay, maybe I can just get an empty netter for Minnesota and pull this away. Instead, you get the disastrous 3-3 with Nathan MacKinnon, which is a freaking awesome shot, by the way. Unbelievable. Did want to give a shout out to our guy, Will Hill, who is going to be joining us tomorrow on the show as well. He bet an overtime parlay
1: with
0: the game last night and then the Ducks Golden Knights game the other night. So it was like near 16-1 that he cashed on that. So kudos to you. Sad loser for me, though, yesterday. You went 2-1, though.
1: Should have been.
0: You had a sad loser, too. You should have had a clean sweep.
1: I was about to drop an F-bomb. I dislike these first fives at times, and that's not the F-bomb I was going to drop. So let's throw it up really quickly. So the three that I had, Cavaliers plus 4.5 to win the game outright, Nationals money line plus 140 win in extras, Pirates minus the half run first five minus 130. They're up, I believe, 3-0 going into the fifth. You just got to get me three outs. They give up a sixth spot. Not particularly great, so end up losing there, but could have gotten done. Like you said, 2-1, small profit. We'll take it as you kind of grind away here. So a solid day yesterday. It did look like it was going to be ugly at first because all three of them looked like they were going to be dead in the water, but we will move on and persevere as we usually do.
0: We're both on Montreal money line, so let's discuss this last. Actually, I know you have a handful of other plays that you have added to the account, so we can discuss the why between the Canadians in a bit, but what else do you have tonight?
1: All right, so yeah, Stormy's got Montreal money line plus 102 versus Buffalo. For me, I've got the same thing, and then we'll go Cavaliers minus 3.5 minus 115. Close them out. I refuse to back down now. I have been given some support by the Cleveland Cavaliers. I've been consistent, have I not? Even down 2-0.
0: You have.
1: I have said, let's just wait to see what happens when we get back to Cleveland. There's still some things you can work on. Very quietly, they've been chipping away. They've won these three straight. Harden is starting to get a little bit more.

0: more comfortable with Mitchell. They're understanding how to play off of Star Thompson. That you look, I didn't bring this up. Cade Cunningham had a near 40-point triple-double yesterday, and they lost the game. That's not what you want, because that means you're going back to what you talked about. They put Max Strus on Cade, and they said, we don't care. We will take Cade having a big game as long as nobody else beats us. I think the Cavs are starting to figure this thing out, and finally they had the shooting performance. I think they close it out. I'll be consistent here. Let's go, Cleveland. I've added two in the NBA draft, although, as we mentioned, these have moved already. At least one of them has. Darren Peterson, first overall pick at about 3-1, plus 310. I, again, will refuse to budge here. I think talent-wise, he is the best player in this draft. I think a lot of the market and the way that it is shaped is based on the perception that he is lazy and doesn't care, and it is all misinformed. He is a very good and very talented player that has widely been regarded the best player in this draft for a very long time. But media, social media has kind of curved that expectation. I don't think that's true. Peterson's going to be the first overall pick. And with that, we'll tie it together. AJ DeBonta, third overall pick, 25-1. I think there's a reality in which this happens. Peterson goes first. Carlos Boozer, father of Cam Boozer, star of commercial about that cell phone that has a privacy screen on it now. He is in the front office for the Utah Jazz. I don't think it's unrealistic either that the Jazz look at Boozer, who had a great combine, who's actually a really solid player, who our own Zach Cohen actually believes is the best player in this draft. He goes to DeBonta, ain't slipping farther than three. But I think in terms of the number, there's a higher shot than 25-1 that he ends up being the third overall pick. So DeBonta going third, 25-1.
1: Love it. In case you're just tuning in or you missed some of that breakdown, these picks will also be available, as they are each and every day, VSiN.com/picks. We've got a full page of all of our VSiN show hosts and guests' favorite selections on a daily basis. To go back to the NHL doubleheader tonight, I'm not allowed to have anything in Ducks Golden Knights, but we talked earlier kind of like a lean to the under potentially in what is a potential closeout game for the Vegas Golden Knights. I feel like people in Vegas are going to hate me for this because I am a former ringside reporter for the Golden Knights, but I am selfishly hoping that Anaheim wins tonight so we can get a game seven here in Vegas that I can be on the call for.
0: So you can
1: just a broadcaster work selfishness
0: thing,
1: okay?
0: So you can traipse through the halls of T-Mobile and how you should have seen it, folks, walking through every 5 seconds. Hi, Stormy. All these people.
1: Will you come on Saturday if they have a game?
0: I'm a credentialed member of hockey media now.
1: Yeah, you're big time.
0: I have been gifted by the National Hockey League a media account. Somebody who
1: just asking
0: covers the National Hockey League with depth and nuance, I would say, yeah, I'll be there on Saturday.
1: Okay, so then I would love your breakdown for Montreal tonight then.
0: Oh, okay. Well, let's go through a couple of things. So you know that I think you generally know my strategy here. Let's look at what happened last. Is it sustainable? Can you repeat all those sort of things? I will say flat out that Montreal probably should have won that game against Buffalo.
1: Yes.
0: You have 7 power plays. You convert just one of them. You have that stupid goal that bounces off the wall and behind our guy, Dobish, who has been playing incredibly between the pipes. That should probably not happen. This is a Buffalo team that has scuffled with its power play, and the one time they break through, it's that. I just think you look at everything that we've seen from them in terms of shot share, the ability to generate the high danger chances, the way that Dobish has been playing, that this team is better. They have deserved. They should probably be in a lead in this series at this point. So let's go with the Canadiens to close this. No, excuse me, not close this thing out, but get the win here today.
1: I view them as having the upper hand in this game and in this series as well. Speaking of that power play, the stretch that they went on for that time where they couldn't connect was 1 of 46. It was bad. The one thing that I'll say, though, Lindy Ruff was in front of media, and he was kind of pulling a Chris Finch a little bit, insinuating that Montreal is embellishing a little bit. That's why they're getting so many calls. So I don't know if there will be more of an emphasis from the officials tonight, maybe not to be blowing the whistle as much. So that is one thing to take into consideration here. Go ahead.
0: Oh, no, sorry. I wanted to note that I had something to read before we got out of here.
1: And my last thing on this, just to go back to the support for Montreal, they outshot Buffalo 31-22 in game four, but Buffalo had 27 blocked shots. I think there's going to be an emphasis for Montreal specifically to try to find better shooting lanes because of how many blocks that Buffalo was getting, and they should.
0: Yep. All right, we close it out with this. I brought it up it's a life belief that you should have. You should be punched in the face at least once in your life. Jason checks in and says, over, under, number of times JVT has been punched in the face, 6.5.
1: Under.
0: Well, so yeah, that depends. Like, in a single fight, you're going to go over. But in terms of fights that, like, the first time I've been punched in the face, yeah, it's under. That started a fight, yeah.
1: So, like, you've been in, like, a true fight where you're getting, like,
0: fun fights and real fights. Yeah, like, fun fights and real fights, yeah. Used to have a fight club when we were in fifth grade. That was fun.
1: Well, nobody's supposed to talk about fight club.
0: That's right.
1: So that's like
0: I feel like the statute of limitations, we can talk about at this point.

0: for us today. Thanks, everybody, for hanging out. We'll be back tomorrow, same time, same place. Stick around, though. Follow the Money with Mitch and Paul coming up after this.
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5: Davis Martin of the Chicago White Sox, ooh, Dave, trails only Fried and Schlittler in pitching wins above replacement. Schlittler has a 2.1. Fried is 1.7. Davis Martin has 1.6. At 50-1, the White Sox, I think, have the best staff ERA since April 3rd. 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To me, that is exceptional value. 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
14: 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Mitch Moss along with Pauly Howard. We're live in downtown Vegas. Circa Resort and Casino is the spot, and a 3-hour banger lined up today. It's almost

0: it's a good thing that we don't have any NBA games tonight in the playoffs because so much is going on. We do have two in the NHL. We'll get to that. With Eddie Olczyk coming up at the bottom of the hour. Kelly Bidlin will do some live betting tips from him on the PGA Championship in 90 minutes. How about this? Bobby Farrelly.
1: Oh, yes.
0: On the program in a couple of hours.
1: Genius.
0: For those who don't know, we've actually broken bread with Bobby Farrelly at the Golden Steer Steakhouse out here in town. Great dude. Always watch us when we were in the mornings.
1: I had
0: a movie coming out tomorrow.
1: Sorry, buddy. I had dinner with him the first time I met him at Andiamo at the D. That's when Kelly Stewart's boyfriend, after we were sitting down and we'd ordered the meal, he finally goes, wait a second. You did Dumb and Dumber? Now you have my attention. He hadn't sent a word up to that whole point at dinner. And then he realized
0: Kelly's boyfriend
1: realized who he was sitting next to. And I go, that's it. Come on. His last name's Farrelly. How do you not connect the dots?
0: He also likes to fire. He comes out to Vegas, gets into the contest. We'll talk some NFL schedule with him and Steve Wiss, Best Bets in Soccer as well. Okay. So, and by the way, the beats last night were absolutely insane, which we're going to document coming up, win, lose in 45 minutes. The PGA Championship right now, we're talking about seven guys, three under. Including, you know what's funny is that so many people were on Bhatia for the Masters, and it obviously never came through. Did we hear a peep about him?
1: No.
0: And he just had another birdie shot to go to four under. He didn't make it, so he's going to par this one. But he is one of seven golfers right now tied for the lead at three under. He is through 12 as we speak. Martin Kaymer is at three through 11. Smalley just had a birdie attempt to go to four, but so he's at three under through six. And then everybody else in the clubhouse at three under the other four guys.
1: Don't you dare count out Michael Block. Two shots back.
0: Did you bet him?
1: No, he's 11-1 to make the cut.
0: You did not bet that?
1: No, I did not.
0: You were tempted. You brought it up to several guests.
1: There were huge differences in the prices. Down the street had the best by a wide margin. But certainly I didn't expect this. I know it's early, but the kid's through 12 and he's only two shots back.
0: I hope he does it again.
1: That'd be great, I know.
0: If he's in the mix, I mean, come on, who's not going to be pulling for something like that?
1: Yeah.
0: I can't even imagine what he was. If he was 10-1, 11-1 to make the cut, the number, he must have been, what, 2,000-1 to win this thing?
1: Any number you throw at me, I'd believe.
0: 5,000, whatever?
1: Yep.
0: And by the way, here comes Scotty. He got to one over right away, but now back-to-back birdies, and he is two off the lead as we speak, and Scotty Scheffler is through seven. And I have to say it, Justin Thomas, please get off my leaderboard.
1: Oh, come on. What, Scheffler, that's like rooting for the house in blackjack. Rooting for Scheffler.
0: Well, I got him top five. Okay. I got him top five.
1: It's a good leaderboard. I love that three under is the leader. And there's a lot of guys in this. You know, Koepka and Spieth and a lot of guys are sitting there at one under. And if you're two over, you're not out of it as well. So we'll see how the course plays the rest of the way. And it's a great start. Including something I hadn't seen before 40 years watching golf with Garrick Higo, and we'll hear from him in a second. So the great Seinfeld episode, adjacent to refuse. Is the eclair in the trash? It's trash, then. It's trash. So he thinks I'm in the vicinity. I'm in the area. I'm on the practice green putting, getting ready to tee off without his watch or cell phone. His caddy is yelling at him, come on, let's go, let's go. He's late, a minute late. So he gets a two-stroke penalty before he tees off. He's lucky he wandered over or somebody saw him. If you're 5 minutes late, you're disqualified. He would be your co-leader if he didn't have the two-stroke penalty to start.
0: Yeah, he would be in the clubhouse at three under right now. And oh, by the way, we just got a great tweet on this. Talking about prices that were available. This is from Nick on X. You can always tweet us at VSIN Live, at Mitch Moss Radio, at Paulie Howard. As he pointed out, talk about an awful beat. 1 minute late, and he happened to see him, Nick did, at 225-1 for the first round leader.
1: Oh.
0: Now, again, you would some books, most, I think, would probably do this as a dead heat, and you'd have to split 225-1. Like, right now, it'd be eight different ways. But, I mean, that's just as bad as it gets. Also, I mean, what if he puts together kind of a bad day tomorrow and he misses the cut by a stroke?
1: No kidding.
0: That could be way worse.
1: It's also credit to him that he stayed composed, though. and he was able to do this. But the question is, what happened?

0: Is it on the caddy? Is it on him? This goes back to 2 weeks ago when we said, how does Adam Scott hit the wrong golf ball? That I've never seen that before.
1: Mm-hmm.
0: Signing an incorrect scorecard happens all the time. But then after the round, he was sitting there and like waiting for an explanation as well. I wouldn't have been late if I knew I was running late, he said.
1: I would not have been late if I knew I was running late. What in the hell is that?
0: That's the Drake Kardashian thing.
1: Well, also,
0: I didn't come this far just to come this far.
1: But why did he not have the cell phone nor the watch on him?
0: And then he had the watch on when he was doing the interview with Marty Smith. Here's Marty Smith on ESPN. Listen to this surreal piece of theater.
2: Eric, you leave the golf course with a 69, actually shot a 67. You spent about 20 minutes in there pleading your case to the officials about being late this morning. So share with me what your argument was.
3: I mean, I was obviously, so the rule is that if you're 1 second late, you're late. I was obviously there on time, but late. And that's a 2-shot penalty. You have 5 minutes then until you're DQ'd. So, yeah, I guess I could have taken five minutes longer or, you know, just under that. But, you know, obviously it's unfortunate. I usually, you know, cut it fine. You know, it was cold this morning. I was trying to stay as warm as possible coming from the range. So, yeah, I think it shows a lot of mental strength, the way I just kept fighting. And it wasn't going to affect my swing or my putting. So,
1: oh, my God. Is this the most aloof guy that we have in pro sports right now?
0: I was on time but late. I wouldn't have been late if I was running late. He's saying I'm over here practicing. Someone just let me know what's going on.
1: I'm over here oblivious. Now.
0: I know, but he's oblivious to what time it is. I mean, what's the caddy doing?
1: Okay.
0: Like, there's the caddy sitting there waiting for him to tee off, and then the caddy's yelling at him because he can see him.
1: Well, so,
0: and then they went through it. They continued the interview. They went through it where they have him circled about how he's on the putting green, practicing right off to the side. So he's saying, I'm here. You know, I'm here. But that's not good enough. And then the tournament director, rules director, informed him right away. He says, a 2-stroke penalty. You're a minute late.
1: Is the caddy responsible to go over to him and say, hey, buddy, hop on my back. I'll give you a piggyback ride. So we're not late, and we don't want to get docked here 2 strokes to begin things?
0: Maybe he thought he was going to the bathroom and just wandered off. I don't know.
1: I'll be okay. I'm good to go.
0: You're right. 225-1 could have come in. He might miss the cut. Who knows what happens? I will say that is great mental fortitude to still go out there and have a strong round after that's how you start.
1: Oh, he was right with that.
0: I know, but that's just that is bizarre. About aloof or the comments.
1: Now, do you know people like that?
0: What?
1: Who, I mean, just had no idea. They could have zero care in the world about being late to things. I went to high school, still a friend to this day. His name is Waylon. Love the guy.
0: Yeah. Would always be late?
1: We learned, well, this is pre-cell phone, obviously, but my buddies and I eventually learned, like, if we wanted to be somewhere by 8 o'clock and we had to pick Waylon up, we had to get to his house by, like, 6:30 or 7 o'clock. Because he would never be close to being ready. And we would tell him specifically, we're leaving your place at 7:30. We have to be there at 8 o'clock. And without fail, it was just a disaster every single time. And we're like, Waylon, we're here a half an hour early. Come on, pal.
0: Yeah.
1: And my wife doesn't care.
0: That bad?
1: Oh, Paul, if we could get, when we...
0: Never been that bad with a woman. I've never...
1: Oh, man, it's just...
0: That would drive me nuts, though, if you're always late and or way off, you know... Way late.
1: So I'm one of those guys. I like to get to the airport a couple of hours early because I've missed a flight before, and that's been more than 20 years, and I hate that feeling, and I never want to go through it ever again. If my wife could get to the airport 30 seconds before the flight leaves, she would do it. And it just gives me more anxiety than... So she wants to get there. If our flight leaves at 7 o'clock, she wants to get there at 6:52.
0: Yep.
1: Like, I want to get there at 5, and I don't mind hanging around. I'll be on the iPad, maybe grab a beer, whatever. Her? Absolutely not.
0: I'm with you. I have to get there early.
1: Yeah. Well, we have a mutual friend here who broke up an engagement years ago because she was always late.
0: Good for him. Good for him.
1: Said, I'm not going to go through with this marriage.
0: They define the starting point of the round by the rope, gallery stakes, green bike fencing, and or blue stakes, blue dots, or blue lines. He was allowed to remain in the tournament because he gets that 5 minutes.
1: Yeah, he had the 5-minute buffer
0: zone. Like he talked about, yeah.

0: Yeah. So what a wild start. And he'd be tied for the lead. Incredible.
1: It wouldn't even really even be a story now if he shot like a 79.
0: That's right.
1: But you're spot on. I mean, to echo what he was saying, the mental fortitude out there to go out there and actually shoot a 67.
0: Well, then the comments are gold. I mean, I was on time but late. I wouldn't have been late if I knew I was running late.
1: This guy's do you think so, Johnny?
0: This guy's a piece of work.
1: Appreciate
0: man.
1: That.
0: That is great.
1: But you're right. You know, in baseball, broadcasters will tell you that you see something different every single day in that sport.
0: Yeah.
1: But that's now twice in 3 weeks that I can never recall these are happening in golf ever.
0: And it was Rich in Canada who emailed and said that is 100% on Adam Scott. That should never happen. That he hit the wrong ball
1: and
0: got a two-stroke penalty.
1: Like they all mark their balls.
0: Yeah.
1: You have to know which one is yours. I mean, it's going to be obvious to anybody who's out there. And he's a longtime pro. That's completely unacceptable. So we'll keep you updated, obviously, with the scores at the PGA Championship, major number two of this season. We have the NFL schedule, tons of games that are now out, and also we'll update the Major League Baseball scoreboard with four more games coming up tonight. Pitchers are on a 14-2 underrun against this team. Find out which one next.

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9: Following up on the discussion about Higo today, late for his first round by a minute, so he was docked a two-stroke penalty, and then he goes out and shoots a 67. Without the penalty, he'd be tied for the lead right now. This is from Andrew, 25 years as a pro caddy. He tweeted the show, as you can do as well, at VSiN Live, at Mitch Moss Radio, at Paulie Howard. 25 years.

0: This is a pro caddy on the PGA Tour. Never had a player late. It's part of your responsibility to remind him on time. Just saying. I tweeted him back and I said, what's he supposed? He's yelling at him.
1: Yeah.
0: What else can he do?
1: I don't know. He wandered off. No watch, no phone. And then he's screaming at him and he finally realizes and then he's hustling and gets there, but he's still a minute late.
0: Does he tell time by the sun?
1: David Christensen, FTM at VSiN.com. God core country. Former Marine. Never late. No such thing as late. Train leaves the station at X time. You're either on it or you aren't.
0: Yeah, yeah.
1: David in Denver. God bless.
0: Yep.
1: That's beautiful. Absolutely.
0: And also, Andrew chiming in about the not marking the ball.
1: Uh-huh.
0: Make sure you put the bag down next to your player's ball. I always checked first before I set the bag down. No wrong balls for my pros in 25 years. That's got to be it. That should be impossible, though. So.
1: Mm-hmm. You never know, though. You see some crazy stuff. And that's why we love sports.
0: Yep.
1: Like last night, if he had the Pistons or the Wild. Or both. or involved in some MLB beats.
0: Oh, ridiculous. I honestly think that, well, the Wild, that had to be the worst beat of the night.
1: No.
0: No?
1: Pistons.
0: Oh.
1: Hadn't happened in 30 years, Mitch. They're up 9 with 2:30.
0: I know, but it's a 3-goal lead.
1: No. It was 3-1 with 3 minutes left.
0: No, I know that. And I know it was
1: Colorado.
0: It was total domination, by the way, after the 3-goal lead by Colorado. I understand that. But I would actually argue that based on what Mizorowski did last night, to not come out there with a win, oh, my God. That's a killer.
1: Yeah. Padres keep doing this, though.
0: No.
1: You got to get the final three outs. And especially like the Rays, too. The Rays and the under. But the walk-off grand slam in that game.
0: Yeah.
1: So,
0: I had the Rays.
1: Yeah, I know. And that's 1-0 in the eighth inning. And 1-1 in the tenth and goes over 7.5.
0: Yep. So, observations from today. That's another over for Washington.
1: Mm-hmm.
0: They got pounded by Cincinnati 15-1. I played the over the previous 2 days. I did not play it today. Burns was on the mound for Cincinnati, one of the reasons why, and he was outstanding. The total close 7.5. They doubled that up, no problem. And the Reds obviously cleared every imaginable number for them. So that's another over there. And to Mike Palm's point on the show yesterday, he added Houston as another over team. They're trailing right now 7-3 against Seattle. I should have, and that's over. That was a 9 with the total. It's 10 right now.
1: Yep, another one.
0: And I know Castillo is not the Castillo from a couple years ago. How are they even money today against this really bad Houston outfit?
1: Yeah, and yesterday should have gone over too. But the like 20 guys left on base and no one could get a hit with the Ducks on the pond.
0: Milwaukee's getting revenge right now against San Diego. They're up 7-0.
1: The other thing, too, is it's unfortunate. What if Miller didn't have that bad inning against the Cubs? We'd still have this great story. Because that's the only outing where he allowed a run.
0: Right. So,
1: and I think he's only allowed 2 hits since then.
0: I was thinking about this on the way in today. If he was still with the Oakland A's or the Sacramento A's, whatever, and he was putting together the same exact season, would he not be absolutely live to win the American League Cy Young? I know what Cam Schlittler's doing, but in the National League now, look at what he's up against. Skeens, amazing again the other day. Ohtani did it again last night. Mizorowski, nobody's even talking about him. He's below 10-1. Sale goes today. He has so many guys in front of him that he's not going to be able to get past this logjam.
1: Mm-hmm.
0: In the American League, it might be his for the taking.
1: Yeah. Mm-hmm.
0: So the pitcher I was talking about before the break, by the way, it's the Phillies and the Red Sox game tonight. Starting pitchers are now on a 14-2 under run with their K-prop against the Boston Red Sox. Lazardo is a high strikeout guy, 11.75 Ks per 9 on the season. The problem is he's had a couple of these blow-up games where he's allowed, 4, 5, 6 runs and he gets bounced early. It's a little misleading. The ERA is 5.77. The FIP is 3 runs shy of that at 2.95. The XFIP is 2.39. He's getting very unlucky with the batting average of balls in play. It's almost 400, which is, it's 386, so it's like 86 points higher than average. And a sub-60% left on base rate. So once he's putting guys on, they're like he can't get out of the inning. They're scoring. So it's 6.5 tonight. Like there's a path where this guy strikes out 10 because he's so good. But there's also a path where he strikes out 4 or 5. I kind of like under 6.5. There was some plus money out there, I think, earlier today.
1: I like the Red Sox again.
0: Yeah.
1: I just think he's been good in his last.

0: Last five starts, he's figured it out. The Phillies have the most losses against lefties, and Lizardo's been bad. So yep. I'll come back with the Red Sox in this one. And how do you go against the Braves? I don't care who's pitching or what you're up against.
1: Or who they're playing.
0: Or who they're, you're right, or who they're playing. How the Braves have this record, 30-13, and now a 9.5 game lead in the division.
1: Crazy.
0: It is. But also how good they are, and they're going to win another series. And they've only lost one, and they would have won that if they didn't blow the opener to start. So that's another one where it's just, it's Sale, it's the Braves, why not? And now the Cubs come limping in with a 4-game losing streak.
1: Yeah, they were red hot, best team in baseball.
0: Can't hit.
1: Well, and all
0: at
1: of
0: least
1: a sudden,
0: the last couple games.
1: Yeah, well, Braves probably have a lot to do with that.
0: Yes.
1: Sales numbers are absolutely phenomenal again. And so would you think run line overall with Atlanta?
0: Yeah, I'm fine with that, too.
1: They're the home team, so not batting in the bottom of the ninth.
0: Matty Vasgersian's on the game, too. Go get him, Matty. And we haven't had a chance to talk about this in the last couple days. Bobby Witt's on fire. And he's down to the second choice at some spots for MVP. But back-to-back games going deep. And his numbers have been fantastic. After going homerless in his first 27 games, he's homered in 7 of the last 16. And he's hitting .333, 7 bombed, 16 runs during the stretch. And he's hitting .400 with 16 extra base hits in 32 games against the White Sox since 2024.
1: Damn.
0: Keep it going, kid.
1: I saw
0: it against K tonight.
1: That inside the park the other day was so good. Just the overall hustle from that guy to be able to pull that off was outstanding. I didn't realize he was up to 7 home runs now on the year.
0: Yeah. Great numbers. Yep.
1: The Giants are taking on the Dodgers tonight then.
0: Ohtani again?
1: He was so good last
0: night. Again? Yeah.
1: But nothing allowed. Goes over the K-prop.
0: Why doesn't he have better odds than Skeens? Are they thinking regression? Because he has better numbers.
1: Yeah, he does. Well, Skeens is the champ.
0: Uh-huh.
1: Pulled it off last year, so we know that he's sustainable. Ohtani has had some good seasons as a pitcher before, but coming off the injury, didn't pitch last year. Like, how many innings is he really going to go? We can trust Skeens to go out there and probably pitch, up to 200 innings in that neighborhood anyway. And you just got to... Skeens has had, what, one bad start? Two, maybe?
0: Two.
1: Two bad starts?
0: Yep.
1: But overall, he's getting better. Honestly, like, if the award had to be given out tonight, who do you think would win?
0: Ohtani.
1: You think he would?
0: Yeah, he's got a 0.82. Yes. The defense rests.
1: I think voters would want to give it to him. But now, is he going to have an ERA sub 2 at the end of the year?
0: Perhaps.
1: I mean, if it's absolutely live, then
0: I think Miller's going to keep this going. I think Ohtani can keep on this sick run.
1: What if
0: he's not playing today? And it seems he's putting more focus and attention on the pitching than
1: he really is
0: at the plate.
1: What if Mizorowski has 300 strikeouts?
0: He could, yes. He's been fire.
1: That kid's...
0: And it's appointment viewing now.
1: Yes, it is.
0: If he's going to hit 103 on a gun on a regular basis, that's another time to check out and watch him pitch.
1: And by the way, Roop goes tonight for the Giants. 43-plus innings so far for him on the season. A 3.09 ERA, and the FIP is better. It's 2.51. He's striking out 10.5 batters per 9. Doesn't allow home runs. He walks too many guys. That's the problem, about 4 per 9. But I think the clear pitching edge tonight is with San Francisco. Can they hit? Sheehan's going. He's got an ERA just shy of 5. He strikes out a bunch of guys as well.
0: Or do the Dodgers hit? Trust the Dodgers lineup. I don't know if I do.
1: Would you maybe think like a first 5 under in the game?
0: The way they're going, yes.
1: Yeah,
0: absolutely.
1: The Giants in the first 5 are 14-21-7.
0: Uh-huh.
1: Going to get a lot of pushes in the first 5, but not good.
0: Great.
1: So far on the year.
0: Eddie O coming up. Anaheim, 17-3 overrun first period. All 5 home games first period's gone over. Do with that what you want. Got the Ducks tonight trying to save their season.
1: Do you think they do it?
0: I think they do.
1: Get a 7th game then?
0: Yep.
1: So we'll break that down.
0: Tough beat for Knobloch. Tough. You go to the Stanley Cup Final back-to-back years, one down year, you're fired.
1: Isn't it crazy, the shelf life of NHL managers?
0: It's like soccer managers in the Premier League.
1: Yeah, I know. I know it. So we'll get Eddie Olczyk's opinions on both these games and also how he is betting the Preakness this weekend. Coming up on Follow the Money, it's VSiN, the Sports Betting Network.

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6: Time now to get into the two hockey games that we have tonight in the playoffs. We'll touch on the Preakness as well. We go out to the Progressive guest line as the great Eddie Olczyk joins the program now. Eddie, thanks for the time as always. You were on that unbelievable comeback last night by the Avalanche. I just have to start with this. You've been around this league and played in it, and you called it for so

0: understanding change and just have the mindset, look, let's just get one. If we can get one, we're right back in this game. Because if everybody remembers early in the series in game one, that crazy 9-5 or 9-6 mm-hmm. game, I'm sorry if I'm not getting the right yeah. score, but the Avalanche had a 3-0 lead in that game. And next thing you know, it's 5-4 for the Wild. And so in playoff hockey, you just see these momentum swings and what do you do with it? And yeah, it's going to be a long summer in Minnesota. But for Minnesota, they not having Eriksson Ek and not having Brodin, a top center iceman and a top four defenseman against a team that is as deep as the Colorado Avalanche, I think it really showed and it reared its ugly side in this series. And I think everybody was expecting a little bit longer, but it was one heck of a comeback for the Avalanche. They're banged up. No Lehkonen, no Belinsky. Makar certainly looks like he's laboring, so they could use the time off coming up and waiting to see who wins between the Golden Knights and the Ducks.
1: And who do you think that's going to be? And if it goes seven?
0: Well, I thought it would be Vegas in seven, Paulie. If you look so far in this series, and I did game two in this series, and that's where the Ducks really played. They really played well off of playing. Arguably, according to Joel Quenneville, when I saw him before game two, he thought game one was as good as the game that they played all season long. That was a Carter Hart goalie win for Vegas. The Ducks have, you know, they've probably played better overall in the series, but here they are down in the series and they got to find a way to win a game. Their power play has got some confidence right now. So if you're Vegas, you've been there. A lot of these guys have done that. I would expect a game seven, and then you just never know in a game seven. You guys know this. The puck bounces a funny way sometimes. But I would not be surprised to see a game seven back in Vegas.
1: Okay. And you're right about what we've seen in Montreal and Buffalo, including the second goal from Thompson off the side, caroms in off of Dobish to go in. I've never seen that before. You have. But what do you think with this series now? Another goalie change that for the time being worked out for Buffalo. Who wins tonight and what happens in that series?
0: Yeah, Paulie, I think the goaltending in Buffalo, it's been like this pretty much all season long. So I think for the players, and I'm just speaking from a player's point of view, you know who's back there. You know, whether it's Ukko-Pekka Luukkonen or it's Alex Lyon, it doesn't matter. They seem to be very comfortable with both guys. So I like how Lindy Ruff has handled this. Dobish has been obviously very, very good. And, you know, obviously it was a bad, you know, a horrible bounce the other night. I just got to say, full disclosure, the goal by Thompson, I must have missed that class when I was in school because I didn't think a rubber puck on ice could hit the glass like that and go sideways and end up in the back of the net. But things happen come playoff hockey. And if you're not sealing up, as you know, Paulie, that near post there, some bad things can happen. And that's what it did. But I thought this series would go seven games as well. Super close between Buffalo and Montreal, and you know I give the edge to the Sabres. The one thing I will say is when you think about Buffalo is when they played their best in these playoffs, and especially in this series, they've stayed out of the garbage. They've stayed out of the pushing and shoving. They just played whistle to whistle. They played hard. I think they got to just play that way, concentrate and play that way. And they give themselves a heck of a chance to take a commanding lead in the series going into that huge game five tonight.
2: Let's follow the money here on VSiN, the Sports Betting Network. The great Eddie Olczyk, our guest, he's on the Progressive Guest Line. How do you think the winner of the series stacks up against Carolina and what would be the Eastern Conference Finals then?
0: Wow. Carolina just looks like they've gone to another level. Now they're only halfway home and they don't have a blemish on their, you know, in the loss column. I mean, mm-hmm. they've been absolutely perfect. Ottawa, I think, played them the right way, Mitch, late in the series, where I think they tried to play, these are my words, nobody else's, I think they tried to play the way that Florida had their way with Carolina the last couple of years. Be hard on them, be physical. Don't be afraid to get in those scrums, but be selective. Pick your spots. It can't be every shift. So if I'm looking at either

0: team to be able to do that, to me, it would be more Buffalo than it would be Montreal. But I think that the goaltending question for both of these teams ending up, if it has, it's going to be a six-game series, we know that, but it could end up being a seven-game series. Freddie Anderson, I mean, he looks unbelievable in that goal right now. So as we said earlier, when you guys had me on, you know, maybe a couple of weeks ago, there are no more excuses for Carolina. And look, they've done what everybody's expected. Like the path for them this year with no Florida, no Rangers, no Toronto, no New Jersey, the path was there for them and they've taken care of business. You got to give them credit. So I think that either team, I think they would be an overwhelming favorite in lowercase letters. I think that that would certainly be the case.
1: Okay, very good. You had a nice day, Churchill Downs at the Derby a couple of weeks back. Some of the stuff that you called out here on the show and also the broadcast came through for you. How are you looking at the Preakness coming up this weekend?
0: So the caveat is that let's see you do it again, old chap. Is that what you're saying?
1: Yes, please.
0: We're going to try. Okay, race 13 on Saturday night. Remember, the Preakness, usually they run that at Pimlico, but Pimlico is under construction. They're going to run this at Laurel in Maryland. And I'm going to go with the number 10, Napoleon Solo, for Chad Summers and Paco Lopez. The last race he ran on the 4th of April was at Aqueduct in the Wood Memorial. I didn't think he was on the best part of the racetrack, Mitch and Pauly, meaning on the inside, you didn't want to be down near the rail and you didn't want to be on the lead. He never gave up, though, and that was the one thing that was really impressive to me. He finished fifth that day. He got beat two lengths. But the interesting thing is that in that particular race in New York on April the 4th, Ocelli ran third that day, and Ocelli came back and ran in the Derby and ran third and only got beat a length and actually had the lead at the eighth pole. So this is a shorter race at the Preakness, only going to run a mile and 3:16. So I'm going to use – my pick is going to be number 10, Napoleon Solo. I'm going to play across the board, and I'm going to use three horses underneath and do a reverse wheel. I'm going to use the 9, Iron Honor. I'm going to use the 2, Ocelli, the horse that finished third in the Kentucky Derby. And I'm also going to use the number 5, Talkin. So my play will be the 10 over the 9, 2-5. Reverse it, 2-5-9 with 10. You like 1, you like 2, box them up, whatever you want to do. But I think you'll get every bit of I think you'll get every bit of 7 or 8 to 1 on number 10, Napoleon Solo.
1: Very good. What are your thoughts on another Derby winner skipping the Preakness and not trying for a bid for the Triple Crown?
0: Well, we've touched on this over the years, boys, and I think that every other sport has evolved. Every other sport has changed. Now, whether you want to say for the better with, you know, 3-on-3 in overtime in hockey, the shootout, the 3-point line in basketball, NFL seems like they cater all the rules to the offensive side, more scoring. Home run fences over the years have come in baseball. So, you know, numbers are, you know, a little different. And I think horse racing needs to get up with the times. And I think that we need to get some separation in between the Kentucky Derby and the Preakness. I think if you added a week in there, if you wanted to go May, June, July, I just think that, you got to do what's right by the equine athlete. And I think last year it happened with Sovereignty. And then this year, you're going to see where Golden Temple, they're going to bypass the Preakness and, they're going to run in Golden Temple. Looks like he's going to try to run in the Belmont being run at Saratoga. So would I love to see it? 100%. But I think it's time that we really take a deep dive into it and make sure that we get enough healthy horses and horses are able to rebound. Some can, some can't, just like hockey players. Some are good then back-to-back, some are not. And I think we got to look at change because every other sport has changed. And the way the game horse racing is going, we certainly have to open up our eyes to doing what's right for the game.
1: That is a phenomenal answer.
2: Good job.
1: Great to see you. Thanks so much for connecting today on the show, Eddie. We appreciate the time.
0: See you guys.
1: There you go. Eddie Olczyk up next. Win some, lose some. Paul's going to recap that beats last night. My good Lord.
3: 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They tell you to be afraid, to be scared, and they try to frighten you into calling. I'm not here to do that.

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12: Incredible night last night, and it'd be hard to repeat that. Cavs plus 185 overcame the largest deficit of the last 30 years in the final 3 minutes of a playoff game. Pistons up 9 with 230. Then the Cavs go on a 13-0 run that extends into overtime. And I know the questionable call, controversial call at the end didn't go their way, but I would say don't blow the lead. And Detroit blew the lead, and then they lost in overtime, and the Cavs can eliminate them tomorrow. Wild. Most rebounds, Allen 5-1. Most made threes, Cunningham plus 550, Strus 9-1. He kept them in it when they were down 15. He was awesome. And what did I say yesterday? More Paul Reed. Durant shouldn't start.

0: Duren is 9-1 under his points prop going back. He's played 149 minutes of the series and has 38 points. In 41 minutes, Reed has 36 points and changed the game when he came in. When Duren was on the court, they were outscored by 16 points.
1: Can somebody explain this to me? Paul Reed did not play for the first three quarters. He came in to begin the fourth quarter and played the rest of the game, including overtime.
0: That's bizarre.
1: What is going on?
0: He was good in the last game, too. Some of these coaches, it's baffling. Overtime was 11-1. Avalanche Wild to go to overtime was plus 350. Will Hill's parlay he gave out hit, which was 58-1.
1: Yeah, during the games last night, right?
0: Played
1: here
0: both
1: on primetime
0: of them to go to overtime. That's right. 17 different players have scored a goal for Colorado. White Sox, 7-1 last 8 at home. Otani with a 0.82 ERA. Victor Scott, anytime home run, 16-1 today. WNBA, all four games went under last night after 11-3 start. Sky plus 185. Sky Golden State under 172.5 down to 165. Lower league playoffs in soccer. It's 1-0 in the 80th minute. If that stays under, it's 9-1 so far with all the playoff games. Two more tomorrow, League 2. Subscribe, be part of the team. VSiN.com, our radio and podcast friends. You always want to see these tweets and videos. At Paulie Does Vegas on Instagram. Send them in. We'll put you on. Luke, send this to me after. A street dog realized her puppy wasn't breathing and was in need and took it to the vet.
1: What?
0: Somehow remembered how to get there and knew that was the way to go, and then stayed there the whole time. And they saved the puppy as mom is looking on and saving the day, bringing the puppy in.
1: Whoa.
0: How about that? The street dog brings it into the vet. They saved the day, and she knew something was wrong with the puppy. All is well.
1: Oh, man.
0: That is great.
1: That was in Istanbul?
0: That's the caption right there.
1: Yeah. And this is on a local Fox affiliate, so it's not AI.
0: Yeah.
1: Oh, look at that video.
0: Yeah. I'll show you one tomorrow that's also legit with the I don't want to give it away, but the people are like, where the hell all our food go in the fridge? I'll show that tomorrow. How about the pit bull here? How about this guy? But you got a big fella blocking the way. He's like, the other guy's like, can I go around? Are you going to move? What gives here? I can't. Are you going to just stand here? Block the bridge? What are you going to do? I'm trying to get by the little fellas like, hey, come on, man. Come on. I got things to do, too.
1: That's it? Just middle of the bridge?
0: I'm done? He's still looking, right? Still looking. Boy, it's a nice day. Huh? I don't know if he's trying to figure out how to get over there or navigate the thing. Whatever, still on the bridge. And just go over, buddy. You have it. You can figure it out. The look on his face.
1: It's like one more step.
0: Right. Look at the guy behind him. It's like, all right, I have patience, but enough's enough already.
1: Yeah, he's going to push him.
0: Right. I thought he was going to push him in, too. But finally, he goes, come on, get there. He's got it between the legs, and he goes, excellent. Lose some. Another gem from Higo. I missed this. 1 second is hard to define. You can't make this stuff up, this guy. He's incredible. Wait. 1 second is hard to define. I was on time, but I was late. And then, what was the other one?
1: I wouldn't be late if I knew I was running
0: right,
1: late.
0: I wouldn't have been late if I knew I was running late. This guy's got everything.
1: I never thought before right now I would say this sentence. We need more Garrick Higo.
0: That's right. Make a run, kid. Get it done. Storm tempo over. 164 to 168. Fever sparks over. 184 to 188. Golden State 3.5 to 6. Lost outright. Here come the beats. Rays and under. 1-0 in the 8th. 1-1 in the 10th. 3-1 in the 10th. Walk off granny. Rangers Diamondbacks under. 3-2 in the 9th goes over. Brewers 1-0 in the 9th. Padres down to their final out. They lose. Wild and under 6.5. 3-1 with 3 minutes left. 4-3 Colorado in overtime. Pistons and under, up 9 with less than 3 minutes. They lose in overtime. Incredible. Sharp Plays doing an incredible job as always. The Daily Mr. Poison tweets and sending out intel and plays immediately to

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1: Tough racket, man.
0: Damn right.
1: I was on one of those games last night. I had Tampa. I also have a little bit on the Brewers for most wins in May. Little bit. I sprinkled on that one. But that would have been nice because they were hot. And, you know, years ago, Mizorowski was at 94 pitches. Like, if that's Randy Johnson, he's not coming out of the game.
0: You're not getting the ball from me.
1: No, God, no. I mean, Randy Johnson would have thrown 128 pitches and probably struck out 14 guys, and it would have been a complete game shutout.
0: Yep.
1: But today, 94 pitches. Get out of the game, pal. Isn't that the dilemma, though? Like the first five in the full game dilemma?
0: It is. And that's why I agree with a lot of people that have punted on this sport and gone to the WNBA.
1: I firmly believe that.
0: I think that's a better way to attack it. I got the league pass. I'm 5-0 with player props. I'm trying to get into it. No one can be like Kazarian. But I think it's better, much more opportunities. I mean, if Caesars is going to take $5,000 bets in play, you don't have to worry about getting down.
1: Yeah.
0: I just think it's a professional sport. Props, much like the NBA, bad spots, whatever, injuries, look-ahead spots, whatever.
1: You can rely on a lot of things WNBA.
0: I'm sick of these bullpens.
1: Sure.
0: It's enough already.
1: It's like I don't bet soccer enough to know. I understand that the beats in soccer are excruciating. But to me, of all the sports that I do bet, the hardest one to beat on a consistent basis, I don't even think it's a debate, is Major League Baseball.
0: Mm-hmm.
1: The single hardest. Like people say, well, NFL, certainly. I mean, it's not. I mean, everybody would be retired if it was easy to bet this stuff, right?
0: But player props the best way to attack
1: maybe,
0: it to them.
1: Maybe.
0: Yes.
1: Maybe.
0: It's a good leaderboard, I think.
1: It's getting there.
0: JT is 3-under through 9.
1: Yeah, we want him out.
0: Thigala 2-under, Shoffley 2-under, Connors 2-under, Lowry 2-under. Neiman, Higo, Day, Cam Smith, McNeely, Koepka, Spieth, Rahm all 1-under.
1: By the way, Koepka could be the leader if he had a putter today.
0: Oh, he's bad, yeah. Michael Block 1-under on 17.
1: He's hanging. He's lingering around.
0: He is.
1: The putting, like the shots that he lost putting today compared to right off the tee. Like he was up at one point, I think it was through 14. Scheffler just missed a putt by 4. What is that?
0: 1-under through 8.
1: So, but Koepka, I think it was through when he whiffed on like the 14th hole, I believe it was. He was up 6 strokes off the tee and he was like almost dead last in putting. If the putter would have been there today, I don't even know like what his score would have been. He'd probably be the solo leader right now based on just that simple, I call it simple. It's really not, but.
0: Well, I love that 3-under is the lead right now. And then
1: I love it.
0: I hope that course plays like this and there's several guys. Oh, Batia just gave 2 back. But Fowler's even. Cantlay's even. Adam Scott's even. Morikawa. So it was not a lot of guys, Harris English, not a lot of these guys had disaster rounds either. So many guys in the mix here after one round.
1: If this plays out like it is today for the entire weekend, this is going to be an incredible tournament.
0: Right.
1: And I hope the winner is like 8-9 under. That's it. That's why I love the U.S. Open so much. Is that typically you're going to get it at a very low score. It's, extremely difficult, that course, every single year, the way they set it up. And sometimes the PGA plays like 20 under. That's too easy. Minwoo Lee, Jeff Seeley tipped him yesterday. He's one of the leaders there at 3-under.
0: He was at 4, yeah.
1: Up next, we'll give you some, these are on the board now, conference finals prices for NBA series. And also, it might be time to pivot for a new player, shots on goal in the NHL. I'll explain that coming up on Follow the Money. It's VSiN, the Sports Betting Network.
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4: The World Cup starts in the United States, Mexico, and Canada on June 11th. Mexico opens up with South Africa in Mexico City on the 11th. Mexico 75-1 to win the World Cup. On June the 12th, the United States will open up with Paraguay in Los Angeles. The Americans 60-1 to win the title, and Canada 200-1 to win the World Cup opens with Bosnia and Herzegovina in Toronto on June 12th. France and Spain 5-1 co-favorites to win the world title. England +650, Brazil 8-1, Argentina +850, Portugal 11-1, and Germany 14-1. With your action update, Mike Sennett on VSiN, the Sports Betting Network.
5: Coming up on the next edition of Prop Points, we'll have another fun show to round out the week. 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Jim Coventry from RotoWire will join the show to react to the full NFL schedule release and give out some early betting angles we should take a look at. 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I'm Nick Whalen. 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
12: Good to have you on board today. Thanks for watching on YouTube TV. Thanks for listening on SiriusXM Channel 158, iHeartRadio, TuneIn Radio, or any of our affiliates across the country. We'll get some live betting tips from Kelly Bidlin, one of the co-hosts on our great podcast here at VSiN called Long Shots. That's coming up at the bottom of the hour. In 15 minutes, we'll get to week one, National Football League. All the games are up. All of the point spreads, totals are out. And I can tell you right now, there's going to be a team that's way too popular week one in Survivor.
13: There's only three games where teams lay in a touchdown.
12: Is that right?
13: Yeah.
12: Okay.
13: Based on what I've seen, what one book put out, yeah.
12: How about six teams are playing Thanksgiving and Christmas?
13: This is nuts.
12: Oh.

0: nine or the back nine. I think it was four consecutive bogeys that he had.
1: Yeah. I think it was the back.
0: Oh,
1: he's
0: man.
1: Just set off the tee again. He's a nightmare off the tee. Yeah.
0: How he won the Masters was a borderline miracle.
1: Dan Strauss sent this over from VSiN about who are people played in the splash contest and golfers used by percentage.
0: Okay, beautiful.
1: It's surprising. Schauffele at the bottom. Fitzpatrick at the bottom. Thigala at the bottom. Mm. Harmon at the bottom. And Rory wasn't that popular either.
0: No. Well,
1: and so Morikawa with playing his games.
0: NFL schedule's up next. We know the week one slate, and I can already tell you which team's going to be far too popular in Survivor.
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8: 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Mike Palm's going to join us in studio. 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You're not going to want to miss it as the Cavs will close it out. We'll tell you why. It's Money Moves, 11-1 Pacific, 2-4 Eastern, only on VSiN, the Sports Betting Network.
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0: All right, so we're going to get the entire NFL schedule tonight. Again, VSiN primetime. Matt Eubanks, Tim Murray, they'll talk about it from a betting perspective the entire time. The Westgate here in Las Vegas, they did a great job posting all these numbers right now. I'll run down the week one numbers here. We'll talk about some of the other games that came out as well. So y'all know Seahawks are 4.5 against the Patriots. That was out yesterday. On that neutral now, the Rams are 3 against the Niners in Australia. The Browns are playing at Jacksonville. Jags are -7. Who's going to be the week one starter for Cleveland?
1: According to a source, the Browns asked to open up on the road, which leads him to believe Watson will start week one.
0: Because they don't want to deal with the fans at home?
1: Yeah.
0: Oh, come on. Jacksonville is 7. They are going to be a popular pick when it comes to Survivor contest, Paulie. But I don't
1: more
0: think
1: than the Chargers?
0: I'll tell you my team.
1: Okay.
0: I'll tell you my

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6: 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I chatted with handicapper Brad Powers and asked him if Alabama is improved from last season.
7: Ty Simpson just went 13, but I think there's the possibility of having more upside at quarterback. Keelan Russell impressed in the spring game. I like what they have at wide receiver. I'm expecting a pretty good passing attack, but Alabama's going to go as far as up front on the offensive line in their running game because it was non-existent at the end of last year when they're getting drilled by Georgia in the SEC Championship game and dominated by Indiana in the Rose Bowl. But, man, watching the spring game, I didn't come away, oh yeah, it's definitely going to be better this year. So that concerns me. Schedule isn't bad. Honestly, it would be a disappointment if they weren't 5-0 playing Georgia there on October the 10th. If the new quarterback plays clean and stays healthy, I could see over 8.5. But I will say this, they're a playoff team. They're just not a national title contending team. And that's not enough in Tuscaloosa.
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4: 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Meatman, thanks for the time. As always, before we get to the best bets, can you explain what's going on here in the EFL, the English Football League? There's a version of Spygate going on.
9: Yeah, I mean, hello, guys. This is kind of crazy. The playoff final is set to be between Hull City and Southampton, or is it? Because there's a chance Southampton might get completely expelled from the playoffs because they are accused of spying on Middlesbrough in the semi-final, in the run-up to the semi-final playoffs. And you're not allowed to do that. You are not allowed to send an analyst or anyone from your organization to, you know, take a look at the opponent's training in the build up to the match. I think in the 3 days in the build up to the match, and an analyst from Southampton was caught doing this on his phone, hiding behind a tree, live streaming to someone from his phone and all that sort of thing. And he's got caught red handed. So there's going to be an investigation. There's going to be a decision before Tuesday made. So this is kind of crazy at the minute. There's still three teams in the market to be promoted still. Middlesbrough could still get reinstated and end up playing Hull City in the final. I've never seen anything like it.

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7: You're right.
8: All right. Glad we talked about the WNBA props last night. Rekia Jackson goes over. And Kelsey Plum goes over. Way over. Keep an eye on Kelsey Plum with the Sparks. She takes a lot of shots, and they play up-tempo. And she flew. What's that tidbit you have on Caitlin Clark? This is all, it's a short sample.
9: Right.
8: You go back the last 2 years, Caitlin Clark undermade threes in road games.
9: On the road, she does not shoot the ball well at all.
8: I looked at it today. Wow, it's something.
9: Yeah, our buddy
8: you
9: Kevin.
8: You can't find her sitting hitting two even.
9: Our buddy Kevin Rogers sent me that note yesterday. It's I think it goes back like two for 35 on the road last year or some crazy stat like that. Horrible shooting percentages on the road for her.
8: Yep. That's good. So keep an eye on Plum. Keep an eye on Rekia Jackson, Chicago. Keep an eye on Reese again with the rebounds with the Dream. And we'll get to more coming up. No NBA tonight, but we're loaded with hockey and the NFL schedule. Timberwolves plus a game and a half. Man City to win the Prem. Tottenham to stay up, not to be relegated. Cavs to win the title, 40-1. Ducks to win the series, plus 310. See if they can force a game seven. PSG to lift the trophy and win the Champions League. That is May 30th against Arsenal. And the Pistons to win the title also at 30-1. Horrible loss last night. Charles Barkley, I thought, made a good point. At halftime, that should have been a comfortable lead, and it should have been a blowout. Points off of turnovers in the first half, 20-2 in favor of Detroit.

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1: Hi, this is Zachary Cohen from the Hardwood Handicappers podcast, where I analyze the NBA playoff matchups and the upcoming NBA draft. The Wizards are number one right now. Number one pick is favored to be AJ DeBonta from BYU. The first thing I thought when I saw it come out Wizards Jazz is that there's potential for a trade between Washington and Utah. I don't know what people know about like the situation with DeBonta in Utah, but he played his senior year at high school in Utah, stayed in state to go to BYU for college. And there are rumors, not even rumors, it's all but confirmed at this point, that Ryan Smith, the owner of the Utah Jazz, is a massive donor for BYU. So in a way, this Jazz team, or the owner of this Jazz team, has been in DeBonta's pockets before, and there is a major mutual interest with these two. AJ DeBonta is currently the favorite to be drafted first overall, but is he the best fit for Washington? Get more betting insights for the NBA draft and daily breakdowns of the NBA playoffs on Hardwood Handicappers, wherever you get your podcasts and on the VSiN Watch app.
2: 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Jim Coventry from RotoWire will join the show to react to the full NFL schedule release and give out some early betting angles we should take a look at. And finally, we'll close out the show with Jeff Erickson's favorite props and plays for Friday's Major League Baseball slate. I'm Nick Whalen. 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
5: We are off and running on, yes, schedule release night. A lot of schedules have almost been leaked entirely, but we will get to the officialness of it at 8 o'clock Eastern. Talk about some of the leaks that have popped out as well. Got a couple of games on the ice tonight, a light night for Major League Baseball, handful of day games, Matt. But we do have the PGA Championship wrapping up the first round as well. So a lot to keep our eyes on here in this program tonight. But we will continue to see betting odds come out. I know a handful of sports books have already put out their odds for week number one. But Matt, let's start with the PGA Championship. We talked about it when we were last together on Tuesday night. What have your been assessments so far as the first-round leaders are all tied at 3-under right now?
8: Yeah, and in fact, if you look at the leaderboard, you'd say there are five guys on there who probably qualify as a Cinderella story out of nowhere, you know, in a major. And then you have Scottie Scheffler, Xander Schauffele, Justin Thomas hanging around, even Fat Pat Reed lurking down
5: your buddy.
8: The leaderboard. Yeah, great to see him up there. I will say that this does not feel like a major. And the reason I say that is I don't think this is a great golf course to be staging a major on. There are very few trees out there to come into play. Not much water on the course at all. I know the course has been difficult today, but that has a lot to do with the big greens and the fact that these players are having a lot of difficulty on the greens. I just don't feel like this is a major championship-worthy course, and I don't like it. This is going to be a forgettable major once it passes, but Scottie Scheffler can make it memorable on the weekend. He's making a run at his fifth career major. He's had three consecutive runner-up finishes, and right now he is trying to make a run back to the top of the leaderboard. He was

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7: Wrapping up the first round of the PGA Championship, Scottie Scheffler among six golfers at 3 under atop the leaderboard. He is on the par 3 17 right now. Matt, we've got ourselves a goal. Always good to have the first period under and get a goal with 2 minutes into the game. But that's what we got. I would say a puck luck goal for the Buffalo Sabres off a skate, off a Canadian leg into the back of the net. 1-0 Sabres with the lead right now. And if you're taking a look at the live betting market for this game, total now 6.5. Juice to the over at minus 135. Thinking back to game 5, the game went under full game, but had 3 goals in the first period, so maybe another opportunity to bet this game live to the under. But right now the Sabres have a 1-0 lead, and they are minus 230 on the puck line money line to win this game, Matt, and this series even at 2 games apiece.
8: Yeah, and what a wild one we had last night. No pun intended. The Minnesota Wild go down. They were up 3-0. It looked like they were going to extend that series, and that's a heartbreaking loss for Minnesota to take last night in overtime, and especially if you were a dog bettor in that game. Boy, there were some brutal beats last night in baseball, in hockey, in the NBA. I'm glad we weren't on the air last night, Tim, because I had the Brewers.
7: Oh, no. Oh God.
8: Worst baseball beat of the season. Up 1-0 in the ninth. 2 outs, nobody on, single, walk, 3-run homer. I hate closers. I hate closers in baseball unless it's Mason Miller. And he was on the other side, and he closed it for the Padres.
7: Jacob Mizorowski did his thing in the first 5, if you backed him that way. 7 scoreless yesterday for the Miz kid.
8: I don't think he would have cashed if you bet first 5. Because
7: they scored in the bottom of the 5th.
8: Oh, I thought they scored in the 6th.
7: Yeah, so

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2: 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You're not going to want to miss it as the Cavs will close it out. 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It's Money Moves, 11-1 Pacific, 2-4 Eastern, only on VSiN, the sports betting network.
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5: And I'm sure this will be a talking point the entire offseason. 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
6: You know, sometimes you look at a bet that you make and you say, man, I'm glad I don't get upcharged for a loss.
7: This counts as one loss.
6: Just one loss.
7: Unless you made a second bet trying to get it back.
6: Who would do such a thing? 2-2 is the score. What is happening right now in Buffalo? We're not even halfway through the first period. Montreal and the Buffalo Sabres, it is 2-2. Yes, it is the schedule release show. It'll officially be out coming up top of the hour. We got lots to get into as the show goes on. Derek Stevens going to join us in studio. Oh, my gosh, there's another goal. Buffalo's about to make it 3-2. This is unbelievable.
7: Are you serious?
6: Yeah, 3-2. It is coming, and there it is.
7: Wow.
6: I mean, I would make a joke, and I feel like our next guest would be okay with me saying this. Todd, did you get signed by the Montreal Canadiens tonight? I know you've got some goalie chops, but, I mean, good Lord, what is happening right now in this game? It's 3-2, 10 minutes and 15 seconds in.
8: Martin St. Louis has to be looking for all sorts of answers. Unfortunately for him, Patrick Waugh isn't going to be the backup netminder tonight for the Canadiens, but it would not shock me, guys, if we saw Jacob Fowler for the first time this postseason, because Jakub Dobish looks pedestrian. That third goal is a puck he's going to want back. We saw the big goal that Tage Thompson had to tie the game up last game and gave Buffalo momentum. It looks like some of this Montreal mystique might be wearing off, and not the way I drew it up, guys. 3-2, 10 minutes in, that under 1.5 first period bet, not exactly a great investment.
6: If you want to get involved right now, 10.5 now is the live number. A little bit better than 7.5, which is what I bet at 1-1. I'm good. I'm gonna stay off the rest of the night. At some point, they're gonna go under.
7: Are you sure? I think under 10.5 might be a decent play, Tim. Take a shot.
8: Matt, Tim is a big lacrosse fan. Anybody who watched Syracuse-Yale over the weekend, I mean, Yale's goalie went through pretty much the entire second half with two saves, and that appears to

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3: 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Jeff Sherman to talk NBA. Paul Bovey, Knicks fan, is this the year? And John Anthony, you won't believe the prices on Wemby rookie cards. 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
7: What a night. All the schedules are out. Just another opportunity to get us fired up for football. Top of the hour, Derek Stevens will join us, and we'll get his thoughts on Circa Survivor, Matt. I know he's been teasing it. The announcement, I imagine, will be coming out very soon about the guaranteed money that will be put up for Circa Survivor, Circa Millions, Grandissimo here at Visa, or at Circa. But Matt, you mentioned it, and let's take a look at it real quickly. We haven't seen a goal in a little while. What's going on? This game is this game's trending under now. 3-2.
8: Well, this is a classic case. Seriously, we'll see if it plays out this way. In football or in basketball, when you have an exceptionally high-scoring first half, like a crazy first half, you do want to bet typically on scoring regression to set in at some point. When is the market number going to peak at the point where you feel like, hey, now it's a good bet to play this under? Did the live line, I think, peak at 10.5 here?
7: 10.5, yeah.
8: Seriously, 10.5. I was joking with you at the time because you already had a couple bets on it, but I would have. I thought about making a play under 10.5 at the time. This game is going to settle down. It's not going to finish 8-7. We wouldn't.
7: It's not going to be Avs Wild Game One.
8: You wouldn't think that's going to be the case, but whether you're betting basketball, football, or in this case hockey, when you have a crazy start, when you have a fast start, and scoring is off the charts, you do want to a lot of times bet on scoring regression.
7: Quick update from the PGA Championship. Scottie Scheffler in the clubhouse as one of the leaders at 3 under par. Right now, Matt, we have 7 golfers at 3 under, and it looks like it's going to be a big old check.

0: replacement. Schlittler has a 2.1. Fried is 1.7. Davis Martin has 1.6. At 50-1, the White Sox, I think, have the best staff ERA since April 3rd. And that's saying something. So you've got over a month's time now, and he has been your headliner at this point. To me, that is exceptional value. Looking at Davis Martin at 50-1 with all the other metrics, he doesn't strike out the world, but he has been incredibly efficient through his 2026. 5-1 right now on the campaign.
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2: 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Now here's your hosts, Matt Eumanns and Tim Murray.
7: It's like Christmas morning, Matt Eumanns. The schedule is here. We now are ready. We know the games. And I think a gentleman who might even be more excited than the two of us, Matt, joins us now in studio. The owner, CEO of Circa and Circa Sports, Derek Stevens. Wilbo, also in the house, the man who runs things up at Stadium Swim here at the Sportsbook. Merry Christmas, Derek.
8: This is the day we've been waiting for. You know, it's been, you know, you get Super Bowl, then you kind of think about Combine a little bit, then you get, the draft is great, but this is the day, the big day for us. I mean, this sets up what the rest of the year is going to be like. So we've been anxiously awaiting this day for a lot of reasons, business reasons, contest reasons, the whole thing.
9: So. Yeah, it's got so many Circa Survivor implications. That's the first thing you start thinking about when you see the schedule is Circa Survivor. Derek, what's the guarantee?
8: Yeah. Well, I'd say...
7: Where's your Budweiser? You mean, do you need a Budweiser?
8: I would tell you probably a little bit later. Like, I'm thinking somewhere like between all the contests, maybe about $20 million this year.
9: That's gonna be higher.
8: But I think, you know, we're gonna have...
9: it's going to be bigger.
8: We're going to have... A little bit of a group get together with Wilbo, Jeff Benson, Mike Palm. We're gonna get together tonight and like have a couple of beers, and you know usually that's when the number starts growing. So we'll work on it. We filmed the commercial here, you know, the other day.
9: Yeah.
8: So the commercial comes out Tuesday. That's when we're gonna announce it. But this was like filming like 4 or 5 different endings. You know, we weren't quite sure. So we'll figure it out by Tuesday.
7: One ending's a little too high. I got to ask you, drinks get...